0: The straits closed. I'm Deborah Valentine, Fox News. A UN agency halting the evacuation of ships from the Strait of Hormuz after a Singapore flagship was struck by a projectile near Oman. The USS confirmed the IRGC launched the attack drone. Iranian leaders also denying claims about restrictions on spending their unfrozen assets under the Memorandum of Agreement with the U.S. Fox's Aisha Hazni has more from the White House.
1: Iran's parliament speaker scoffing at President Trump's claim that Iran will buy produce from American farmers. Posting on X, the only crop we're harvesting is what you planted. Decades of mistrust. It comes as U.S. officials confirm the IRGC attacked a Singapore-flagged cargo ship with a drone as it tried to cross the Strait of Hormuz today, testing peace talks. And now the Wall Street Journal reports the regime hopes to make $40 billion a year by charging for security, safety, and environmental services in the Strait.
0: The head of the International Maritime Organization says the movement of ships out of the Persian Gulf will not resume until the agency can confirm safety guarantees for ships. President Trump is urging a group of House Republicans to end a protest preventing legislation from moving forward.
2: Following an Oval Office meeting with House Speaker Mike Johnson, President Trump put out a message on social media telling Republicans to unify and stop voting down procedural motions. Several House conservatives are threatening to block any action in the House until the Republican-led Senate passes the Save America Act, the voter ID law. President Trump this week refused to sign a bipartisan housing affordability bill, saying he wanted the Save America Act done first. But the speaker says that housing measure will now be transmitted to the White House. If the president takes no action in 10 days, it will automatically become law.
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12: Speaking out after being cleared of animal killing charges, a Homewood man.
13: Thomas Liccioni was accused of throwing five kittens out the window of his car and was arrested. He tells WBRC what went through his mind in the back seat of the patrol car.
14: None of this is true or real, so like I wasn't necessarily worried. I was more just confused. I was like, this is really weird.
13: Jefferson County Deputy DA Sean Allen says two girls called 911 and blamed him. He was pulled over 1 minute later.
15: Where they're searching that car to do the inventory search, there's no bags, there's no baskets, there's no boxes, there's no cat hair. There's no indication that there were cats in that car.
13: Police then combed through surveillance cameras all along Lakeshore. Thomas Liccioni never threw anything out, much less kittens.
15: Personally, I don't think that he did it. I don't see how this could be possible.
13: That case is dismissed. I'm Leah Brandon.
12: Following the U.S.-Iran peace deal and the reopening of the Strait of Hormuz, crude oil prices are now back down to pre-war levels. Gas Buddy analyst Patrick DeHaan says gas prices have fallen about 60 cents in the past month.
16: There's a possibility that in Alabama, prices could fall back below the $3 a gallon mark later this year. We are getting closer to the prime of hurricane season, and hurricanes can lead to disruptions at refineries. So there is some risk.
12: The Supreme Court is siding with President Trump on two major immigration cases. On the first issue, the high court ruling 6-3, the U.S. can turn away asylum seekers at the southern border. The justice is also siding with the administration on ending the temporary protected status for Haitians and Syrians. That Biden-era program came under scrutiny after Haitians arrived in several Alabama cities. I'm Jim Ferry.
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2: A few scattered showers and storms possible for this evening, especially over West Alabama. Otherwise, partly mostly cloudy overnight, a low near 69. Highs near 89 tomorrow, a 30% chance for scattered showers and storms. Lows near 70. Highs near 91 on Friday, only a 20% chance for rain. Most of the weekend looks dry. Highs near 91 on Saturday, a 20% chance for rain. The heat index topping 100. I'm WBRC First Alert Chief Meteorologist Wes Wyatt on your side.
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11: The sun may have set over our city this evening, but as Eugene Debs once said, I can see the dawn of a better day for humanity. I am young, despite my best efforts to grow older. I am Muslim. I am a democratic socialist. And most damning of all, I refuse to apologize for any of this.
17: We have to continue to elect more socialists, and we have to ensure that we are unapologetic about our socialism. There are also other issues that we firmly believe in, whether it's BDS or whether it's the end goal of ceasing means of production.

think about democratic socialism. I am a democratic socialist. I also wouldn't be the first democratic socialist mayor. We've had a number, and we've even had a mayor who is a member of the Democratic Socialists of America. That's David Dinkins, you know, not just a few decades ago. And people ask me, how can this interact with New York City being the home of global finance? And I say, my focus as a democratic socialist is ensuring that every New Yorker lives a dignified life. Hey, I'm back in the USSR. In the USSR. We can establish community land trusts to gradually buy up housing on the private market and convert it to community ownership. We can give tenants a right of first refusal to buy out their landlords when buildings go up for sale. And we can fully commit to a new era of social housing, ending subsidies for luxury housing development and using our wealth to build beautiful, high-quality social housing projects that offer good homes and strong communities to everyone. We won't decommodify housing overnight. But we know what we have to do, and we have history to guide us.

0: of our system. The individual ownership of property is at the core of the non-socialist model. When the individual does not own where they live or have the opportunity to do so, they have no control over their own direction. It's as fundamental as it gets. It's even more fundamental than the ability to choose your own doctor or your health care or your food. That is your castle. That is your safe place. That is where your family lives. Now, you may choose to rent from someone else who owns property because it makes sense for you as an economic arrangement to pay someone else who's already bought that property less than you would pay to own it, and to give yourself the flexibility to leave when you like at the end of your lease. The idea of decommodifying housing, that's a really pretty word, so it's a euphemism. To decommodify housing means to take housing out of being a commodity, a thing that can be easily bought and sold. What's the only way you can do that? The government takes control of it. You want the government to take control of it? You want the government that can't fill a pothole to take control of it? Of course not. Of course you don't. But that's what we're talking about. President Trump made news yesterday when he decided at the last minute not to sign the Housing Act. The bipartisan, all the senators and congressmen wanted a bipartisan. Look at us. We did something bipartisan. I don't want you doing anything that Bernie Sanders and Elizabeth Warren sign off on, ever. But the idea was, the government's going to encourage the Road to Housing Act. That's what it's called. And it will be passed. He will sign it. If he doesn't after 10 days, unless he vetoes it, it will become law. And even if he does veto it, they've got a majority to overturn the veto. But he said, look, I want you to pass the SAVE Act. I want election integrity, period, end of story. There's something I've been wanting to play. It's a fun little thing. It's a comedian named Monique Marvez. She was on the Tonight Show at one point. She had her own show on Sirius XM. She's constantly on tour. I don't know much about her politics. I'm sure they're terrible. You don't need to tell me. She never got a Netflix special. She's not that famous. But this was sent to me by a listener, and as so many things are, it was good. And she makes the point that men are simple. And yes, we are. Not stupid. Simple. There's a difference between stupid and simple. Women have spent decades being told to demand more. More emotional availability, more communication, more processing, more growth, more, more, more. And some men have genuinely tried to deliver that. And yet, women are unhappy. Maybe the premise was wrong.
1: Men are good people, all right? I mean, it's on you if it's not going well. And I'm being honest with you. If you're in a relationship with a man and it's not going well, ladies, it's your fault. No, don't boo me. They're simple creatures. You have overestimated them if you've allowed them to upset you. They are simple creatures. Are you offended by me saying you're simple? No, he's delighted because he wants word to get out so that she will lower her standards and quit nagging, okay? Here's the problem is that women think that men are thinking all this stuff, and they're not, you know? Half the time, the words escape their lips like invisible paintballs, just pelting and annoying women around them. They don't even know because women, we overthink everything. That's why we can't have wet dreams, okay? Because we'll be like, how did Brad Pitt get in my room, you know? I thought I locked the door. I don't like this position. I haven't brushed my teeth. You know, we think all the time. They don't. It's not your fault, honey, that you don't think a lot, because you're penis impaired. You have outdoor plumbing, and it pulls on your spine and creates pressure on your medulla oblongata. And sometimes we read into stupid shit they said, and we get our feelings hurt when it's just a dumb dude statement. He's just doing dumb dude stuff. And women get mad. They go, and I appreciate, I'm letting you know, women get, they go, Monique, you make it sound like we should lower our standards when it comes to men. It's like, no, don't lower them. Lose them altogether. If he comes home at night, it's yours. Just feed him some noodles and touch his, you know? They're that simple. Live your life. Live your life, lady. ladies. You want me to tell you something? When you try to engage a man in a conversation, when you ask a man a direct question, you know what the man is thinking? The man is not thinking of the answer to that question. The man is thinking, what can I say that will shut this down? I'm not mad. I don't want her gone. You know what I mean? I just want her over there right now. I'm not ready. She's coming in hot and I haven't had coffee, you know?
0: I feel like I got a decent.
1: I wish these
0: were jokes. Trying to be ashamed of my butt. It's not sagging or anything like that.
2: Meet the Michael Berry.
0: It's not great. You know what I mean? I couldn't be a butt model, but it's not a bad butt. 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
19: 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The Germans had already clinched their spot in the next round before today's match. And Ivory Coast is also advancing to the round of 32 after beating Curacao 2-0.
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0: 90-year-old woman who has worked at SeaWorld for 62 years, a story from ABC 10 out of San Diego.
1: Thousands of employees have walked through the gates of SeaWorld over the last six decades, but only one can say she's been there since the very beginning, and that's Charlene Manzano. She's been the friendly face greeting employees at the administration building. But her SeaWorld story started long before that. She began working here 62 years ago, a week before the park officially opened. And when she wants to take a trip down memory lane, all she has to do is open one of the many binders filled with photographs from her life at the park, something that she finds herself doing often. Back then, Charlie worked at the Hawaiian.
0: Go eat something, please. Did he take out that old lady's comments and replace it? Did he replace it with one of the dolphins? That's not nice. I don't think Michael Berry would have wanted him to do that. SeaWorld. Come see fish in their natural habitat. And then you walk in and dolphins are jumping through hoops. Fire hoops, that too. You got clowns riding on the backs of whales. That's not really how I imagine them in their natural habitat. They call me crazy. Robert Schimmel, a comedian, figured out the training secret.
2: I was just in San Diego with my wife and my kids who went to SeaWorld. They have these billboards all over. Come see fish in their natural habitat. And then you go there and they have dolphins jumping through fire hoops and clowns riding on the back of whales. Like, that's an everyday thing at the ocean. And then you want to get something to eat and they have snack bars and they serve fillet of fish. Who are these? You ask the up? What a horrible threat to have hanging over you. You see your friend Louie on the grill over there? You want to be like that? And I don't care if you're a fish. Get on that bike. I'm not kidding you.
0: It's I don't know. We used to go to SeaWorld every year. We took the boys. I realize there are people who are against SeaWorld. That's their own business there. I do think, however, that there's something wrong in this country in that a very small number of people can be against something, and then that thing goes away. The vast, out of 100 people, I think maybe 3 are really, really against SeaWorld, and maybe 15 really enjoy it, and then 82 are somewhere on the spectrum of, well, we hadn't been in a while. Because people feel like they're supposed to care. Well, I mean, I do feel bad for the animals. No, you don't. You don't feel bad for the animals at all. The animals are well fed. They're not always well fed in nature. Well, I do feel bad. Because feeling bad in our society is a good thing. That means you're a good person. You're a bad person if you don't feel bad. Oh, you feel bad, do you? You feel bad for the whales and the dolphins and the seals that perform for their food that is plentiful? They're fatter than they would be out in nature where they'd have to hunt for their food. But you feel bad over their captivity. What about Fifi at home? What about Fifi for whom you close the doors because Fifi might run out? What about Fifi, who you decided where Fifi would pee and poop? And in the process, you put Fifi through a living hell. Oh, it's for Fifi's own good, isn't it? Because long term, you're going to like Fifi more if Fifi pees and poops when you tell Fifi to pee and poop. I don't like that. I'd like Fifi to live out in nature where Fifi can pee and poop, come and go as she pleases. You know, not have to sit there on your lap all day, not have to be closed in, not have to go to the veterinarian and get all those shots. Fifi hates that. Fifi hates going into the veterinarian when all the big dogs bark. Not have to be pinned in behind a glass window and scream at the other dogs as they go by, just able to come and go as Fifi would please. How is it that Fifi can be domesticated for your amusement, but we can't have these other sea animals domesticated for ours? And then these people with nothing to do, bones through their noses, tattoos on their faces, those types of people, and everybody's so scared of them. You think about how many things you enjoyed as a kid that aren't available anymore. And you think about the fact that it's because your parents wouldn't stand up for these cranks. It's because these people who protest, and they move from one thing to the next. They're dysfunctional people. They're miserable, dysfunctional people. They're filthy, nasty, do-nothing, lazy, angry, disgruntled people. And yet, they have an outsized influence in this country because we tolerate it. We tolerate people gathering in a crowd and screaming and hollering and officers having to be spat upon, have things thrown at them. I'm not for Kent State because those officers were not in an immediate threat. But I want to be very clear. When people attack police officers, even if they're supposedly a rioter, I believe officers should be able to pull out a billy club and beat them. Because you wouldn't have to beat very many people until the protesters would learn. Protesting does not mean spitting in the face, throwing rocks at. We subject police officers to a living hell during BLM, Antifa, all of this nonsense. It's ridiculous. We subject innocent people passing by. We subject mommies and daddies trying to get home from work, trying to get home from school, trying to get home from ball practice. We subject them to the living hell of being surrounded by these people who torment them and wondering if they're going to make it out alive. They can't gun it because, God forbid, they hurt one of these people. We have exalted the state of the protester, and it's our own fault because, just like children, they need parameters.
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0: I have watched people who were riding high, who ran businesses, owned businesses, were doing well financially, get hit by the IRS, and it devastated them. 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
5: The Straits closed. I'm Deborah Valentine, Fox News. A UN agency halting the evacuation of ships from the Strait of Hormuz after a Singapore flagship was struck by a projectile near Oman. The USS confirmed the IRGC launched the attack drone. Iranian leaders also denying claims about restrictions on spending their unfrozen assets under the memorandum of agreement with the U.S. Fox's Aisha Hazni has more from the White House.
6: Iran's parliament speaker scoffing at President Trump's claim that Iran will buy produce from American farmers. Posting on X, the only crop we're harvesting is what you planted. Decades of mistrust. It comes as U.S. officials confirm the IRGC attacked a Singapore-flagged cargo ship with a drone as it tried to cross the Strait of Hormuz today, testing peace talks. And now the Wall Street Journal reports the regime hopes to make $40 billion a year by charging for security, safety, and environmental services in the Strait.
5: The head of the International Maritime Organization says the movement of ships out of the Persian Gulf will not resume until the agency can confirm safety guarantees for ships. President Trump is urging a group of House Republicans to end a protest preventing legislation from moving forward.
7: Following an Oval Office meeting with House Speaker Mike Johnson, President Trump put out a message on social media telling Republicans to unify and stop voting down procedural motions. Several House conservatives are threatening to block any action in the House until the Republican-led Senate passes the Save America Act, the voter ID law. President Trump this week refused to sign a bipartisan housing affordability bill, saying he wanted the Save America Act done first. But the speaker says that housing measure will now be transmitted to the White House. If the president takes no action in 10 days, it will automatically become law.
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12: Job losses on the way in West Alabama, where the BF Goodrich plant in Tuscaloosa will close. That move expected to affect about 1,200 jobs. All production at the plant expected to cease by the end of 2028. The company says it is consolidating production at its Indiana facility. Following the U.S.-Iran peace deal and the reopening of the Strait of Hormuz, crude oil prices are now back down to pre-war levels. Gas Buddy analyst Patrick DeHaan says prices for gas fell around 60 cents in the past month. The Supreme Court siding with President Trump on two major immigration cases, including the end of a Biden-era program that came under scrutiny in 2024 after Haitians began showing up in several Alabama cities. I'm Jim Faraday.
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13: A few scattered showers and storms possible for this evening, especially over West Alabama. Otherwise, partly mostly cloudy overnight, a low near 69. Highs near 89 tomorrow, a 30% chance for scattered showers and storms. Lows near 70. Highs near 91 on Friday, only a 20% chance for rain. Most of the weekend looks dry. Highs near 91 on Saturday, a 20% chance for rain. The heat index topping 100. I'm WBRC First Alert Chief Meteorologist Wes Wyatt on your side.
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0: They have been trying to figure out how to crack the difficult nut of white male voters. And so they've had black racists, which turns out white working class voters don't care for. They've had effeminate men who are the type that go to college and become, ambassadors for the freak community. And they wonder why white labor doesn't care for them. And by the way, Hispanics don't either. So they're not really sure what they want. They've got James Tallarico in Texas, who's one of these very, very effeminate white liberal soy boys. But out of Maine, they have a guy who is an actual Nazi. Nazi tattoos, references to his wiener in text messages to women he's hitting on as Mein Führer. I mean, this guy's it. He's the real deal. He's running for the U.S. Senate in Maine against the incumbent Susan Collins, not exactly a conservative. Graham Plattner's his name. He's running as a Democrat. He was at a campaign event, an actual campaign event with real human voters sitting in chairs looking at him where he's asking for their vote. And he's making the case for universal health care. Yes, that will be the answer. He talked about his VA benefits because he did serve. He talked about Planned Parenthood. His wife has used it. His friends have used it. People get primary care there. It's not just abortions, he wants you to know. All of that is within the normal range of things that a Democrat might say on the stump. They love the abortion clinic, Planned Parenthood. And then, and I want you to picture this, there's a man asking for voters to vote for him at a campaign event, looking out at them, send me to Washington to represent you. He pauses. He's searching for the right words, and he finds it. He announces to the crowd that when he was a much younger man, he personally, because it's always good if you testify here, tell your own story. He went to the Planned Parenthood abortion clinic in Portland. You know why? Well, I'll let him tell you.
1: Part of that, as many of you know, is that I firmly believe in a universal healthcare system. I believe in it because I have in many ways received it with my VA benefits. But I will also say that many of my female friends and my wife throughout their lives have received some form of that same kind of support from Planned Parenthood. I have friends who even today get primary care through Planned Parenthood. I myself, at a younger age, received I get STI checks. At the Portland Planned Parenthood. And it's not an embarrassing thing. It's a smart thing to do, especially when you're younger.
0: Yeah. Yeah. It's not embarrassing. He went to the Portland Planned Parenthood because he might have herpes or syphilis or who knows what. And, send him to the Senate. I think we need a full-blown investigation into who Graham Plattner is. I like to see an old... Did you ever watch Columbo, Ramon? I like to see an old Columbo episode where he investigates Graham Plattner and his endorsement from the Planned Parenthood abortion clinic.
2: Tonight on ABC, it's an all-new Columbo. The detective trails an itch he may not want to scratch.
3: Graham Plattner. Boy, what a name. Graham Plattner. Just looks like it belongs on a big billboard or a big neon sign. Big time for you, Mr. Plattner. Me and the missus were watching the news last night. We saw your endorsement from Planned Parenthood. Sounds like a nice organization. Planning for parenthood. At least that's what I thought. You see, the missus invited our granddaughter over for dinner. She goes to the university right down the road. Turns out, a lot of those kids at the university are very familiar with Planned Parenthood. And none of it has to do with being a parent. These folks are getting tested for the strangest things, I tell you. The itchy witchy, a drippy snippy, pus that won't bust. Ooh, and something called clap. From what I can understand, Mr. Plattner, it has nothing to do with applause. So one more question, sir.

0: Man, I miss the great detective, PI, clever guy. They were so formulaic and so awesome. Telly Savalas as Kojak. I mean, how clever, how awesome, how wonderful was Kojak? Columbo, Beretta. By the way, Daryl Kunda. We don't have a title for him. He's the only person on our team. He's only been with us a few years. We don't have a title for him yet. But I have to get, his voices are so good. He does such a good job with them. So we start Wednesday mornings as if it's Captain Kangaroo. And remember how they would do good morning, Captain? They'd go around, good morning, Captain. Good morning, Captain. Well, they do it. I'm the captain in this story because I grew up watching Captain Kangaroo. It's my show. I get to do these things. This week on Wednesday morning, we were doing a James Tallarico, and you can just hear the different voices he does. He does a different one of these, a different montage every week. This was his Captain Kangaroo opening, but these are all his voices because iHeart's new rule is it's 100% human. It's all human, so we don't use any artificial intelligence. But just listen, these are all one guy, our voice guy on our team, Daryl Kunda.
1: Good morning, Michael. It's James Tallarico. When I stub my toe on a piece of furniture, I say the Lord's name, and it makes me angry. And not because I stub my toe.
2: Good morning, Char. It's Detective Columbo. One more question there, Mr. Tallarico. When you say there's six genders, how many fingers do you see me holding up?
1: Like Zoid Scoob, Tallarico thinks there's six genders.
3: Six genders? I finally have a chance.
2: Good morning, Michael. It's Hannibal Lecter. I once had six genders. Three for breakfast, two for lunch, and one for dinner. Quite the casserole.
4: My God, Lecter. You had me at casserole.
5: 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How you doing? Did I...

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7: 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Next Wednesday on Netflix, the premiere of Enola Holmes 3, a one-off movie based on the two previous seasons, starring Millie Bobby Brown, as well as the new docuseries, Worst Neighbor Ever. Next Monday on Disney Plus and Hulu, the debut of the animated series, Adventure Time Side Quests. Next Tuesday on Paramount Plus, the 6th season launch of Tyler Perry's Ruthless. Next Wednesday on Disney Plus, the start of season 2 of X-Men 97. Next Wednesday over on Amazon Prime Video, the premiere of Elle from the world of Legally Blonde. Next Friday on Apple TV, the special This Is America, Charlie Brown, as well as the much anticipated 3rd season start of Silo.
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Well, unfortunately, we no longer have Spirit Airlines, so we don't get to see the fights in the terminals and on the plane and as people are checking in. And I miss it. I already miss it. But we still have the Spirit Airlines customer. They're still out there. And they have money, believe it or not. And they have Carnival Cruise Lines. Oh, yes. A viral video is making its way around the interwebs. And it is a group of Carnival cruise passengers throwing down in the customs line in Miami. It was so bad that a total of 16 people ended up on the cruise line's no sale list. They act like, man, things were so bad. We're sorry y'all had to witness this, but just so you know, they were punished. Oh, really? How were they punished? They're not going to be allowed back on Carnival cruise lines. Wow, you really threw the book at these people. My goodness. And if you see the video of the people, and I've studied it frame by frame, I never been on a cruise, period. I certainly never been on a Carnival cruise. But I'm looking at the video, and I'm thinking, I'm looking at every, and they're all pulling hair, snatching weaves, wigs are flying, bras are coming off, slapping, kicking, throwing. It was

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1: Where are the white women at?
0: To quote Sheriff Bart in Blazing Saddles.
1: Hey, where are the white women at?
0: There weren't any white people. I don't know if Carnival doesn't sell tickets to white people. I don't know if white people just choose not to go on Carnival. I don't know if, Ali Sadiq has a comedy bit. The Mexicans are wearing boots. That means there's about to be a fight. That's the code for there's about to be a fight. The Mexicans are wearing boots. The Mexicans are wearing boots. The Mexicans are wearing boots. So maybe there's a line on the cruise that the white people have, you know, a little underground chatter that says, okay, big brawl's about to go down over here. Get your camera out, but stay back. NBC6 Miami with the story.
2: Well, you've probably seen the video online. A massive brawl broke out at Port Miami earlier today. The Miami-Dade Sheriff's Office says that the fight was between two families. Take a look. This is video from Only in Dade. According to a spokesperson for Carnival Cruise Line, a total of 16 people have been placed on their do not sail list. The spokesperson also said that it happened while the families were passing through Customs and Border Patrol. MBSO said neither of the families wanted to press charges against each other.
0: Yeah, because that might start getting odd. I think there might be some people that have warrants out for their arrest on both sides of this, Hatfields and McCoys, if you know what I mean. A while back, there was a different Carnival cruise out of Galveston. And again, looking at that video, which I have, to quote Sheriff Bart from Blazing Saddles.
1: Hey, where are the white women at?
0: It doesn't appear they allowed white people. I don't know if Carnival Cruise doesn't sell tickets to white people or the white people are tipped off. I don't know what's going on, but it is striking for its lack of any white people. And people online went crazy calling the commentary racist. Yeah, it's the commenters who you should be worried about. Sure. Then the ship docked and there were more brawls in the terminal. And a black woman on TikTok said what a lot of people at the time were thinking, but didn't feel comfortable saying.
3: So y'all hated when people saw that cruise full of black people and they said all kind of racist remarks. But then after the cruise at the Carnival port in Galveston, people are fighting in the terminal. And a black woman on an excursion refuses to get up because she didn't have the wristband, and her child has to almost beg her to get off the boat. This is why they make the comments that they make. This is why they don't want to be around us. Too many of y'all don't know how to act. This is why I avoid Carnival. I even avoid the little short cruises that are like real cheap. Some of y'all don't know how to leave the ghetto at home. And these are the people who raise the kids who fight the teacher. It's all related, y'all. And so even black people like myself or others who got some sense, we always are running not from black people, from y'all.
0: See, Ramon said somebody should sell tickets and we should call it Carnival Cruise 26, float or fight.
4: Sunday, Sunday, Sunday, from the docks of Galveston, it's Carnival Cruise 26. 7 decks, 1 hot tub, no mercy. The Hot Tub Royal Rumble, capacity says 6, we got 9. Last one bubbling wins. Pastor Reggie's already in there, and he refused to remove his shoes. But the card is stacked. In a ladder match, suspended high above deck 9. The last shaded lounge chair at 5:55 a.m., Trayvon from Ohio laid down his towel. At 5:56, Big Baby laid down his entire body. Climb the ladder, claim the shade, or burn trying. Then the buffet brawl. A tables match. straight through the chocolate fountain. Cousin Tanya took the last crab legs. The Johnson family said, absolutely not. Somebody's going face first into the soft serve, and it does not self-clean. In the main event, no holds barred street fight on the boarding ramp. LaQuisha was disrespected by Sharonda at the muster station. So now there are no rules, no lifeguards, and one working escalator. Two women step on, no one wins. Carnival Cruise 26. Gratuity not included. Order now before the Wi-Fi cuts out.
0: Well, I don't know if I told you the story about the guy that came home completely drunk and his wife was furious. She said, how much have you had to drink this time? And he said, nothing. And she said, listen to me, you liar. It's either me or the damned bar. Which is it? He said, it's you. I can tell by the voice. Well, what do people order for in-flight breakfast? Plain bagels. The job interviewer asked why they should give the fellow the waiter's job, and he said, I bring a lot to the table.
5: Ladies and gentlemen, Elvis has left the building. Thank you and good night.
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10: The straits closed. I'm Deborah Valentine, Fox News. A UN agency halting the evacuation of ships from the Strait of Hormuz after a Singapore flagged ship was struck by a projectile near Oman. The USS confirmed the IRGC launched the attack drone. Iranian leaders also denying claims about restrictions on spending their unfrozen assets under the Memorandum of Agreement with the U.S. Fox's Aisha Hazni has more from the White House.
11: Iran's parliament speaker scoffing at President Trump's claim that Iran will buy produce from American farmers. Posting on X, the only crop we're harvesting is what you planted. Decades of mistrust. It comes as U.S. officials confirm the IRGC attacked a Singapore-flagged cargo ship with a drone as it tried to cross the Strait of Hormuz today, testing peace talks. And now the Wall Street Journal reports the regime hopes to make $40 billion a year by charging for security, safety, and environmental services in the strait.
10: The head of the International Maritime Organization says the movement of ships out of the Persian Gulf will not resume until the agency can confirm safety guarantees for ships. President Trump is urging a group of House Republicans to end a protest preventing legislation from moving forward.
12: Following an Oval Office meeting with House Speaker Mike Johnson, President Trump put out a message on social media telling Republicans to unify and stop voting down procedural motions. Several House conservatives are threatening to block any action in the House until the Republican-led Senate passes the Save America Act, the voter ID law. President Trump this week refused to sign a bipartisan housing affordability bill, saying he wanted the Save America Act done first. But the speaker says that housing measure will now be transmitted to the White House. If the president takes no action in 10 days, it will automatically become law.
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14: There was a murder in Central Ohio that many people still don't want to talk about. The man who committed that crime once sat on death row, but now he's on the run. His name is Lester Eubanks. Lester didn't tunnel out of prison or scale a stone wall. On a December morning in 1973, he and a small group of inmates were granted permission to walk outside prison walls. His handcuffs were taken off. He changed into civilian clothing, and he and three others were driven to a local mall. They were told they could wander the stores and were asked to return to a designated meeting spot. Hours later, all the inmates came back, except Lester Eubanks, and he hasn't been seen since.
15: He had a full plan. The guy had a plan.
16: I was just astounded that this could actually happen.
14: There were many years when it seemed like no one was even looking for Lester, but recently, his whereabouts have become the focus of the U.S. Marshals Service, the federal agents who track fugitives. The case is testing the marshals.
17: Those nine lives are running out, and we're going to catch up with Lester.
14: And is being urged on by those hurt most by Lester's crime.
18: He's had enough free time. He confessed to the crime, and his time is up.
14: I'm Sunny Hostin with ABC News. Over the past year, a team from the ABC News Investigative Unit joined the search for Lester Eubanks. They uncovered new leads, possible sightings, and at every turn found resistance from those who want Lester Eubanks to be forgotten. What they've uncovered is a case that's about more than murder. It's about family loyalty, a life on the run, and a first-hand look at how the U.S. Marshals are trying to solve one of the oldest fugitive cases in American history. Now they may be closer than ever. From ABC News.
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0: A few scattered showers and storms possible for this evening, especially over West Alabama. Otherwise, partly to mostly cloudy overnight, a low near 69. Highs near 89 tomorrow, a 30% chance for scattered showers and storms. Lows near 70. Highs near 91 on Friday, only a 20% chance for rain. Most of the weekend looks dry. Highs near 91 on Saturday, a 20% chance for rain. The heat index topping 100. I'm WBRC First Alert Chief Meteorologist Wes Wyatt on your side.
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9: Just before midnight on Saturday, February 19th, 2005, Danielle Imbo and her friend Richard Patron left a crowded Philadelphia bar. 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

the Jesse Kelly Show on a Friday, or not a Friday, a Thursday. I work ahead of other people. It's a Thursday. If you miss any part of the show, you can download it, iHeart, Spotify, iTunes. So I'll pair this email with the headline because you're mad about it, but I have good news on this front too. Headline, federal judge blocks Trump from implementing proof of citizenship requirement. Okay, we got all that. And I got this one. Jesse, the numbers you dished out for the last few presidents versus Trump with judicial interference is a clear call for the right to be more litigious during the next Democrat administration. All right. Yeah, kind of. Bad news, good news. Let's get the bad news out of the way first. Here's the bad news. If I have five judges sitting in front of me, and five of them are people that you or I would consider to be on the right, and then five of them are communists, it's probably not as good of a situation as you may think. Hey, it's an even score. 5-5, right? No. Clarence Thomas is rare. Alito is rare.

0: Born on America's darkest day of September 11th, the Tunnel to Towers Foundation has been helping America's heroes ever since. 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
2: In the moment, it felt like it was going on forever. I didn't think I was going to live. 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
6: The Straits shuttered. I'm Deborah Valentine, Fox News. A UN agency pausing the evacuation of ships through the Strait of Hormuz. That after the British military reported a vessel was hit by a projectile off the coast of Oman. More from Fox's Aisha Hosni.
7: U.S. officials are confirming to us that an IRGC drone actually hit that ship as it was trying to leave the Strait today near Oman. Iran has warned ships out there that transiting the Strait without their authorization will be dealt with. Now, Iran's parliament leader also has come out today and rejected the president's claim that Iran will use unfrozen funds to buy American crops, as the regime is looking to make billions of dollars through tolling the Strait of Hormuz. In fact, the Wall Street Journal reporting today, the Islamic Republic estimates that charging for security, safety, and environmental services would bring in $40 billion a year in revenue.
6: The head of the International Maritime Organization said ships will resume moving out of the Persian Gulf through the Strait once the agency can confirm safety guarantees. The Senate changed course, voting to reject a war powers resolution that would have limited President Trump's powers during the Iran conflict. Florida Senator Rick Scott revealed to Fox and Friends President Trump was furious with Republican senators during a recent luncheon on Capitol Hill.
8: He came to lunch. I run the Wednesday lunch, which is a policy lunch. He came and said, "What the hell are you guys doing? I'm in the middle of a negotiation trying to bring Iran to the table, and you guys say I have to withdraw troops? It's the craziest thing in the world. Why would you ever give the Iranians any idea that we're not united?"
6: Democrats and some Republicans have argued that the president doesn't have the authority to wage an already unpopular conflict without congressional approval. America's listening to Fox News.
9: Annual inflation is at its highest level in 3 years, according to the Personal Consumption Expenditures Price Index released by the Commerce Department on Thursday. The Federal Reserve's primary inflation gauge showed an annual rate of 4.1%. That is the highest since April of 2023. However, even with the elevated inflation levels, consumer spending for the month came in stronger than expected as personal consumption expenditures rose by 0.7%. New polling from Gallup shows economic confidence remains weak, but has improved modestly in June, according to the findings. The surge in gasoline prices accompanied by the Iran conflict is felt by Americans as two-thirds report gas prices are causing hardship for their households. However, Gallup's poll results suggest the broader economic effects of rising energy costs may be leveling off. A record number of cities across the United States now have starter homes valued at $1 million or more. Natalie Migliori has the story.
10: According to Zillow, 242 cities across 26 states have housing markets with that price tag as the entry point for homeownership. California has the most cities on that list with 105. And the second on that list is New York with 42 cities. New Jersey, Florida, and Massachusetts round out the top five. However, New York and New Jersey are driving the fastest growth. The study shows conditions are gradually becoming buyer-friendly, with a typical homeowner breaking even to renting after roughly 6 years.
9: The U.S. Mint is celebrating the release of new quarters featuring the Declaration of Independence. Tammy Trujillo reports.
11: Officials held an event at Monticello to help publicize the new quarters ahead of America's 250th anniversary. The Mint also announced that 250,000 quarters bearing a special July 4th mark will be mixed in with the other Declaration of Independence quarters put in circulation. Mint Director Paul Hollis said he hoped the special coins would help Americans reflect on their history during this year's anniversary celebrations.
9: With your consumer and business news, I'm Chris Caraggio.
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5: 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Weather.
17: A few scattered showers and storms possible for this evening, especially over West Alabama. Otherwise, partly mostly cloudy overnight, a low near 69. Highs near 89 tomorrow, a 30% chance for scattered showers and storms. Lows near 70. Highs near 91 on Friday, only a 20% chance for rain. Most of the weekend looks dry. Highs near 91 on Saturday, a 20% chance for rain. The heat index topping 100. I'm WBRC First Alert Chief Meteorologist Wes Wyatt on your side.
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0: News. I'm Deborah Valentine. There's a pause on ships traveling through the Strait of Hormuz. The International Maritime Organization, a UN agency, said it halted the evacuation of ships after a drone attack on a Singapore vessel. U.S. officials claim it was an IRGC drone.
1: Iran has warned ships out there that transiting the strait without their authorization will be dealt with.
0: Fox's Aisha Hosni reporting. Vice President J.D. Vance defending President Trump's long-term objectives in Iran.
2: He says, we came what we set out to do. We created incredible diplomatic, economic, and military leverage. Let's use that leverage to go and accomplish an even bigger win for the American people.
0: The vice president made the comment during a conversation at the Richard Nixon Presidential Library in Yorba Linda, California, while promoting his new book. 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
4: Job loss is on the way in West Alabama, where the BF Goodrich plant in Tuscaloosa will close. That move expected to affect about 1,200 jobs. All production at the plant expected to cease by the end of 2028. The company says it is consolidating production at its Indiana facility. Following the U.S.-Iran peace deal and the reopening of the Strait of Hormuz, crude oil prices are now back down to pre-war levels. Gas Buddy analyst Patrick DeHaan says prices for gas fell around 60 cents in the past month. The Supreme Court siding with President Trump on two major immigration cases, including the end of a Biden-era program that came under scrutiny in 2024 after Haitians began showing up in several Alabama cities. I'm Jim Faraday.
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17: A few scattered showers and storms possible for this evening, especially over West Alabama. Otherwise, partly mostly cloudy overnight, a low near 69. Highs near 89 tomorrow, a 30% chance for scattered showers and storms. Lows near 70. Highs near 91 on Friday, only a 20% chance for rain. Most of the weekend looks dry. Highs near 91 on Saturday, a 20% chance for rain. The heat index topping 100. I'm WBRC First Alert Chief Meteorologist Wes Wyatt on your side.
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8: Issues in the Strait. I'm Ted Lindner, Fox News. Iran's Revolutionary Guard Corps attacking a cargo ship in the Strait of Hormuz today. Fox's Lauren Simonetti with more.
9: A U.S. official is confirming that an Iranian drone hit that cargo vessel called the Ever Lovely as it was exiting the Strait of Hormuz off the Omani coast. The ship is Singapore flagged. UK authorities say there was damage to the ship's bridge, but no casualties. The attack violates the memorandum of understanding signed between the U.S. and Iran just 8 days ago. That deal had helped sharply increase the amount of oil flowing through the strait. CENTCOM says more than 500 ships and 250 million barrels of crude have flowed through the strait since early May through the U.S. military's help with both mine clearance and transit coordination.
8: Meantime, a 74-year-old becoming the oldest prison inmate to be executed in Florida's modern history. Fox's Deborah Valentine.
10: 74-year-old Dustin Ray Spencer was executed on Thursday. He was pronounced dead following three lethal drug injections at Florida State Prison in Starkey. Spencer was convicted in the 1992 stabbing of his wife. In his final statement, he apologized, saying, sorry to the family. Florida Department of Correction records dating back to 1924 show the oldest inmates previously executed by the state were both 72 years old. Nationwide, the oldest person ever executed in modern times was 83-year-old Walter Leroy Moody Jr. He was put to death in Alabama in 2018 for sending mail bombs during a wave of Southern terror, killing a federal judge and a black civil rights attorney. Deborah Valentine, Fox News.
8: And a top official, the National Park Service says a liner along the bottom of the Lincoln Memorial reflecting pool was cut with a sharp knife or razor this month, causing damage to the foam ceiling installed as part of a $16 million rehabilitation project. 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
12: It's August 2023, a county government meeting in Pennsylvania's Lehigh Valley. A young woman, early 20s, steps up to the mic to speak.
13: My two-month-old son was happily drinking milk from his bottle when he quickly started choking, turned blue, and went limp. My boyfriend transported our son to the changing table as I grabbed an anti-choking device and my boyfriend began assembling it. Two pumps of the device and my son was conscious, gasping for air and coughing up milk.
12: They all went to the ER to make sure the baby was okay.
13: But upon arriving at Lehigh Valley Hospital, the diagnosis quickly became something so different.
12: One of the doctors had a theory.
13: She stated to my father and mother-in-law that we are young, first-time parents who got frustrated with our baby and violently shook him to make him stop crying. And a confession would only make things easier for us.
12: The parents were told to leave the hospital without their son, and he wouldn't come home for 7 whole months.
13: I'm a postpartum mom dealing with the grief and the trauma of my son being ripped from my arms. And I'm a mom who lost everything in less than 24 hours due to one doctor's misdiagnosis. Enough is enough.
12: And then the next person speaks. And the next one. The stories they tell form a pattern of parents walking into a Lehigh Valley hospital to get help for a child, only to leave without them. And the same doctor's name kept coming up again and again. A pediatrician.
6: I ask you, what kind of doctor does this?
12: 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From Serial Productions and the New York Times, I'm Diane Neary, and this is The Preventionist, a story about a doctor and the rise of a powerful field of pediatric medicine.
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20: A few scattered showers and storms possible for this evening, especially over West Alabama. Otherwise, partly mostly cloudy overnight, a low near 69. Highs near 89 tomorrow, a 30% chance for scattered showers and storms. Lows near 70. Highs near 91 on Friday, only a 20% chance for rain. Most of the weekend looks dry. Highs near 91 on Saturday, a 20% chance for rain. The heat index topping 100. I'm WBRC First Alert Chief Meteorologist Wes Wyatt on your side.
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0: Wonderful Thursday. All right, so I'm going to take a second, and then I'm moving right along. Headlines from the Federalist. The Social Security crisis is even worse than we thought. Trust funds supposed to run out in late 2032. You know, that's not that far away, so on and so forth. I'm curious where this goes. And the reason I'm curious where this goes is this. There are a lot of people, maybe this is you, who rely on Social Security. A lot of people. It doesn't matter whether you like that or not. A large percentage of people rely on it. Now let's go to the ones who get it but don't rely on it. The vast majority of them, they want it too. They understandably have said, I paid into this my whole life. I don't care that I have other retirement or whatnot. You owe that to me. I paid in. You get me my money. Totally understandable. But there's another understandable part of it. It'll bankrupt the country. If you look at a pie chart, it's like the item, that and Medicare. The two old people entitlements, for lack of a more delicate way to put it, those are the budget of the United States of America. How does a country handle this? You made promises to people. You need to fulfill that obligation. You can't afford that obligation. Now here's the other part of it. Politicians can't touch it. It's long been known as the third rail of politics. If you touch it, you die. If people get a sniff that you might touch their Social Security, you will get more old people at the polls than you've ever seen in your life, panic voting against everything they love and hold dear in order to preserve their Social Security check. Ask me how I know. It's the reason I'm not sitting in the United States Congress right now. By the way, greatest thing that ever happened to me. Thank you for that if you voted against me. But still, why did I lose to Gabrielle Giffords by 4,000 votes? Because Gabrielle Giffords ran a television ad campaign twisting my words, and old people thought I was going to take away their Social Security check. And so the woman who stood against everything they stood for got their vote because the check came in the mail. So if politicians can't touch it, but we have to touch it, but we shouldn't touch it, does it get touched? Who knows how that goes? Jesse, this guy put this in exclamation points. Must be serious. Please stop talking down the employment opportunity. 7.62 million jobs available in the U.S. right now. If you can't find a job, then you aren't looking for a job. You're looking for a position. I don't know that I've ever read a more out-of-touch email in my entire life. I don't know that I ever have. What you just said was the young man, the young woman who did everything he was told to do, went to college, worked hard, good grades, got a degree. Now he's sitting there with an engineering degree and he can't find a job. He should go down and he should flip burgers at McDonald's. Why are you looking for a position instead of a job? You sound like old, out of touch guy who has no idea what the jobs market is today. I would suggest you talk to some younger people. Talk to people 50 and under, I would say, who are out there in the jobs market. Certainly, if you talk to people in their 20s, you'll find out it's all temp positions now, fast food positions. And remember, we talked about this yesterday. There's a bunch of reasons for this, but one of the reasons is corporate America, big corporate America, started stuffing DEI communists in the critical choke points of power into corporate America. And now normal people have a hard time getting good jobs in the United States of America. You have to prove you're some kind of rainbow freak or some barbarian from Haiti or something like that. And then you might get a chance to get a job at JP Morgan. Oh, but I see you're well-dressed with a 4.0. You go to church on Sunday and then feed sick kids on Monday. Sorry, we're not in the market for that. Hey, does anyone know where Claire is? She needs to be our next vice president.
1: Immigration in a different way. You know, we hear all these, white conservative men talk about who does and does not belong here. And look, this nation was founded on genocide and the mass displacement of people.
0: That's the lady working HR who just threw your son's resume in the trash. It's a problem. That animal who just got fired from JP Morgan. How'd she get the job at JP Morgan when she had an associate's art degree and no work history whatsoever, was making hundreds of thousands of dollars working at one of the biggest banks on the planet? Don't you ever email me again and tell me there are endless jobs in the United States of America. Are there some jobs out there? Yeah. Gotta dig in, gotta go hunt them down, gotta make a living. But this economy, remember, 90% of post-COVID jobs went to foreigners. 90%. Corporate America, after it filled itself up with DEI, they went to India to go find employees. You're sitting in your mom's basement wondering what happened. Ridiculous. 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We'll be back. If I see her in the
2: dark. Hi, I'm Elizabeth Dutton.
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2: Zarin, do you want to say your name?
3: 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Go ahead.
2: We're the hosts of Ridiculous Crime. People love true crime, right? 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
4: News. I'm Ted Lindner. Venezuela's health minister tonight announcing at least 235 people have died after two powerful earthquakes struck Venezuela last night.
5: More than 1,000 others are hurt and many remain missing. Officials fear hundreds may still be trapped under collapsed buildings, and rescue crews are racing against time.
4: That's Fox's Katie Byrne. And President Trump at the White House hosting a Rose Garden Club dinner for American farmers. During his remarks, he touted his work on energy for farming equipment.
6: I ended the electric vehicle mandate, which would have gutted the ethanol industry forever. And I saved your ethanol industry, and I think everyone knows that.
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17: 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And all it was pop.
15: 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Blood Trails.
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19: A few scattered showers and storms possible for this evening, especially over West Alabama. Otherwise, partly to mostly cloudy overnight, a low near 69. Highs near 89 tomorrow, a 30% chance for scattered showers and storms. Lows near 70. Highs near 91 on Friday, only a 20% chance for rain. Most of the weekend looks dry. Highs near 91 on Saturday, a 20% chance for rain. The heat index topping 100. I'm WBRC First Alert Chief Meteorologist Wes Wyatt on your side.
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0: Hey, this is Jamie Loftus, and this is my new weekly show, 16th Minute of Fame, the podcast where every episode I take a closer look at an internet character of the day. Who were they? What made them so notorious? How did the internet, or sometimes the algorithm, choose them? And what does a person do when they're suddenly confronted with more attention than the human psyche can handle? Take The Dress, a story that went uber viral in early 2015 in spite of being, well, kind of a boring optical illusion. A mother of the bride in Scotland took a picture of a dress she was thinking about wearing to her daughter's wedding. But she saw the dress as blue with black lace, and her daughter saw it as white with gold lace. One BuzzFeed post later, every single person on the internet was talking about the dress. But to me, the dress is a story about the last couple of months when the internet was still sort of fun. It was shortly before the stories that spread across the internet stopped being driven by exploited millennials with useless arts degrees and started being decided by algorithms hell-bent on growing internet usership at all costs. And on a long enough timeline, the story of the dress is one entangled with abuse and media exploitation. Internet history is a tricky thing to be invested in. It feels like every time a bad with business billionaire buys up another platform, history starts being erased. With the team at Cool Zone Media, we're taking these characters' 16th minute of fame to see what their moment meant to them and what it says about us.
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1: I'm Jessica Capshaw.
0: And this is Camilla Luddington.
1: And we have a new podcast, Call It What It Is. You may know us from Graceland Memorial, but did you know that we are actually besties in real life?
0: When one of us sends out the distress signal, the other one always answers the call. Big or small, we're there.
1: And what does that look like? A 1,000 pep talks, a million I've got yous, some very urgent I'm coming overs. Because, I don't know, let's face it, life can get even crazier than a season finale of Grey's Anatomy.
0: And now here we are, opening up the friendship circle.
1: Someone's cheating?
0: We've got you on that.
1: In-laws are in-lying?
0: Let's get into it.
1: Toxic friendship?
0: Air it out.
1: We're on your side to help you with your concerns. 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And every once in a while, bring on an awesome guest to get their take on the things that you bring us. 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
3: Issues in the Strait. I'm Ted Lindner, Fox News. Iran's Revolutionary Guard Corps attacking a cargo ship in the Strait of Hormuz today. Fox's Lauren Simonetti with more.
4: A U.S. official is confirming that an Iranian drone hit that cargo vessel called the Ever Lovely as it was exiting the Strait of Hormuz off the Omani coast. The ship is Singapore flagged. UK authorities say there was damage to the ship's bridge, but no casualties. The attack violates the memorandum of understanding signed between the U.S. and Iran just 8 days ago. That deal had helped sharply increase the amount of oil flowing through the strait. CENTCOM says more than 500 ships and 250 million barrels of crude have flowed through the strait since early May through the U.S. military's help with both mine clearance and transit coordination.
3: Meantime, a 74-year-old becoming the oldest prison inmate to be executed in Florida's modern history. Fox's Deborah Valentine.
5: 74-year-old Dustin Ray Spencer was executed on Thursday. He was pronounced dead following three lethal drug injections at Florida State Prison in Starkey. Spencer was convicted in the 1992 stabbing of his wife. In his final statement, he apologized, saying, sorry to the family. Florida Department of Correction records dating back to 1924 show the oldest inmates previously executed by the state were both 72 years old. Nationwide, the oldest person ever executed in modern times was 83-year-old Walter Leroy Moody Jr. He was put to death in Alabama in 2018 for sending mail bombs during a wave of Southern terror, killing a federal judge and a black civil rights attorney. Deborah Valentine, Fox News.
3: And a top official, the National Park Service says a liner along the bottom of the Lincoln Memorial reflecting pool was cut with a sharp knife or razor this month, causing damage to the foam ceiling installed as part of a $16 million rehabilitation project. 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
9: A few scattered showers and storms possible for this evening, especially over West Alabama. Otherwise, partly mostly cloudy overnight, a low near 69. Highs near 89 tomorrow. A 30% chance for scattered showers and storms. Lows near 70. Highs near 91 on Friday, only a 20% chance for rain. Most of the weekend looks dry. Highs near 91 on Saturday, a 20% chance for rain. The heat index topping 100. I'm WBRC First Alert Chief Meteorologist Wes Wyatt on your side.
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11: 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A black man from the projects comes forward with information about the case.
13: He says the police are his friend.
11: But out of nowhere, he goes from star witness to prime suspect.
13: 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They turn on him.
11: 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Lee Harris is sentenced to 90 years.
14: I get 90 years for killing somebody I have never seen.
11: Behind bars, Lee finds an unlikely ally in his cellie, Robert. The pair are like chalk and cheese. There's no way their paths would ever cross on the outside. But as a fellow inmate, Robert sees through the lies and vows to do the unthinkable. Clear Lee's name.
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20: What's shaking, fellow sports fans? It's Andy West. Let's take a look back on this day in sports history, June 26th. We'll start off today in 2001, where Pittsburgh Pirates manager Lloyd McClendon was ejected from the game for arguing. He then threw his hat in outrage, went over and picked up first base, and proceeded to exit the field to a standing ovation with the base under his arm. When he got to the dugout, he heaved the base down the steps and went back to the clubhouse. The umpires decided not to go after McClendon and wisely just replaced the base with a new one. Today in 2003 in the NBA draft, LeBron James, coming from high school, is the first pick by the Cleveland Cavaliers. LeBron has four NBA championships under his belt, two with Miami, one with Cleveland, and one with LA. And let's wish a happy birthday to Derek Jeter, born today in New Jersey in 1974. Jeter won the World Series five times with the Yankees, was the World Series MVP in the year 2000, and was inducted into the Baseball Hall of Fame in 2020. Happy birthday, Captain.
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0: 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Open phones here at 888-825-5225, Jackson, New York. Hi, Jack, how are you?
1: I'm doing very well. How are you, Dave?
0: Better than I deserve. How can we help today?
1: Oh, hope you can help me. My mother, after Dad died, went on a series of cruises. And as you may or may not know, on cruise ships, they have art auctions where basically you're buying overpriced art after you've had a few drinks and everything. And my mother, on a series of six cruises, spent $1.1 million on cruise ship art. You can't get into her house. There's so much cruise ship art in the bedrooms and everything. My brother and I are trying to sell it at auctions and stuff. We're only getting 10 cents or 20 cents on the dollar. And I know you good folks have seen it all. I thought maybe you could give me a suggestion or something.
2: This is a new one for me, Jack. Well done, brother.
0: Wow. Wow. That's, that's disturbing.
2: Yeah.
0: So how many cruises?
1: I believe six or seven cruises, and she kept it from the family.
0: I mean, like you guys didn't go inside of her house for 6 or 8 months?
1: Oh, no, we would go in, and we saw some art there, but she had it in the garage, and after time went on, it got worse and worse. So we did see some of it when we went into her house, and we said, okay, Mom's spending $5,000 or $6,000. She's worth a lot of money, wants to have a little fun. Then she just kept doing it, and we kept trying to get her to stop, but she would just disappear and go on cruise ships and keep buying all the stuff.
2: Is she broke now?
1: Good question. She has, she's living comfortably as opposed to super comfortably. So she's getting by. She's not worried where next meal's coming from, but the little extras, that's where she, you know, she's struggling with.
0: Yeah, there's not another $1 million to buy art with.
1: No, thank goodness. No, there is not.
2: Does she recognize she has a problem?
1: She did towards the very end. And we had no idea she was spending that kind of money. Again, we thought, it's not good. It's sloppy. But she saved all her life. She was a use the same tea bag twice type of person. And she just, I think she lived with her parents, got married to my father, who would have squashed it in 2 seconds.
0: How long after he passed did this go on?
1: It started about, I'd say a year and a half to 2 years after he died. Mm-hmm.
0: So this was her wicked, weird way of grieving. Wow. And I'm sorry. Exactly. I've been on cruise ships. I've seen those art auctions. I have purchased precisely $0 in that stuff. I'm not an art critic. I don't know anything about art, nor would I know where to move it. What I would do is this. Is she mentally incompetent? Or was just dumb?
1: I think she was just dumb. It's almost like a...
0: Because otherwise, if she met with her medical doctor, he would say she was in her right mind. She was just grieving in a very inappropriate way.
1: Well, she was remarried at the time.
0: Where did he go?
1: But he just didn't do anything. He's kind of not the type of guy that would tell her what to do. And keep in mind, that was her money. My father, it was their money to get.
0: Yeah, I got that. But still, yeah. I mean, if you love somebody and they're doing something stupid, you stand between them and stupid. But Bozo has no backbone. All right. The only thing that pops into my head, and I have no idea, is if I were you guys, I would get in touch with the cruise line and try to work your way into the publicity side of the cruise line or the customer service side of the cruise line and say, here's what has happened on your cruise line. Was it all on one line?
1: I think so.
0: Yeah, probably.
1: Maybe two different, but it's the same company.
0: Yeah. And I would just say, here's what's happened on the line. So we have a widow here that you all accidentally took extreme advantage of. We're not saying there was malicious intent on the part of the Cruise, but the Cruise just took $1 million from her for art that's not worth $1 million. And we're going to ask you to buy it back and put it on the cruise ship and resell it and make your money back as a PR decision.
1: Okay.
0: Because you don't really want me telling the whole world on social media that your cruise line took $1 million from a widow. And I'm getting ready to.
1: Okay.
0: And I honestly don't think you guys did it on purpose, but I do think you need to do something about it, because you should have had some kind of checks and balances in place, because you've got widows and old people cruising with you every day. And if you guys are taking advantage of the other people at this level, even if you don't mean to, you should stop it. It's wrong. And so, like, if my company had done this accidentally, we would probably consider, at least at some percentage, 50% or something, taking the inventory back in and trying to help the lady out, because obviously she's out of control and we were contributing, not knowing it, but we were contributing if my company did that.
2: Or one thing about our company is we want people to be better off after they've been with us than before. And if we find out somebody was exponentially worse off, right?
0: Yeah, we would try to help fix that. But I do honestly, you know, it's not like it's a gambling thing. So if it's a gambling thing and your name shows up on the watch list of problem gambler, they shut you down and keep you from gambling. But they don't have that for art auctions,
2: right? Yeah, especially on cruise ships. Yeah. Right?
0: There's no database to that they should have been accessing to protect them. I mean, it's just a customer. They got millions of customers, and this customer just liked art, and yeah. So our cruise ship art in particular,
2: but also wasn't well or healthy at the time.
0: Yeah.
2: The
0: I'm going to ask for some mercy from the, and that, some
2: that's
0: help.
2: It. That's some
0: help.
2: Mercy. Yeah.
0: And I'm not going to do it with accusing you guys of having done something wrong, but I am going to say the net result is you caused something wrong to happen, yeah. And we're going to ask for some help.
2: Yeah. If it's a new wrinkle that she's remarried. If she wasn't married, I would get with you and your siblings and sit down with mom and say, we would like to take ownership of your finances. We want to help out from here on out, and we'll make sure you got a roof over your head. We'll make sure this money is managed well. It's complicated now that she's got a new spouse that they may want to co-manage that together or whatever, but I would sit down and at least offer the help you can.
0: I've
2: never heard this one.
0: Seen hundreds of thousands of dollars on shopping network.
2: Sure, oh yeah.
0: Seen
2: yeah,
0: that
2: sure.
0: They're sitting lonely.
2: Yeah.
0: And just keep calling so they can talk to somebody and buying whatever stuff. Mm-hmm. They got a basement full of stuff they don't need. I've seen that multiple times over the years. The art auction on the cruise ship, this is the first one.
2: First one.
0: 35 years. You got to have a new one every day.

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2: Heidi's in San Antonio. Hi, Heidi. How are you?
20: Hi, doing well. Thank you for taking my call.
2: Sure. What's up?
20: Well, we are done with baby steps 1, 2, and 6. And we've been done with those for more than 4 years now. Plus, we have about a 3 months saved for an emergency fund. But for the last 4 years, we've been stuck and not able to save it all and don't really see any possibilities of moving on to step 4. And our kids are out of the house, which is at least 8, 9 years away.
2: You don't have a payment in the world.
20: No.
2: And you're stuck.
20: Yes, sir.
2: Where's all the money going?
20: Well, we don't have a mortgage, but you can call paying for our two kids' private school a mortgage because it is almost a fourth of our take-home pay.
6: Well, that's where it is.
20: That's where that is. And I mean,
2: what is your household income?
20: Monthly?
2: Annually, monthly, I don't care.
20: Well, annually we have about $100,000.
2: And $25,000 is going to private schools, which leaves $75,000 with no payments.
20: Correct.
2: Minus food and lights and property taxes.
20: Yeah, and a lot of gas. We live about 35 minutes from anything, so we spend a lot of money on gas.
2: Not that much gas. There's not $70,000 worth of gas.
6: Yeah. Where's it going for real? Do y'all budget it out?
20: Yes, sir, we do. We did the FPU about 10 years ago, and so we're not using the app, but I do on our computer a monthly budget, and we pretty much stick to it. Besides, we have had some medical bills that we've had to pay. So I would say probably over $500, $600 a month, probably more than that, we're paying towards medical things. I have Lyme, and also my husband, we've had all kinds of things. He had to have surgery and missed out on 2 months of work this year. So that's this year.
6: What? Tell me about the private schools. Because $25,000 for two private school tuitions, either that's very inexpensive private schools or that's not the real number. Is it more than $25,000 a year?
20: Well, we have a partial tuition grant. So right now we're paying about, when I said a quarter of our take-home pay besides, you know, whatever's taken out of the paycheck, which includes some dental and that kind of thing. But we're paying right now $1,400 a month for both of the girls to go.
2: And you have, but because you've got some kind of a subsidy, is that what you're saying?
20: Oh, yes, sir.
2: Okay.
20: We have a little bit of a grant.
6: Just the math isn't mathing for me, and it may be me, but I can't make the numbers work.
2: $100,000 is $8,300 a month, so you should be taking home right around $7,000, $6,500 to $7,000, not counting health insurance and not accounting 401k. Yeah. Are you putting money in 401k? Yeah.
20: No, sir, we're not. We're taking home.
2: So what are you getting home with? $6,500, $7,000?
20: About $6,600.
2: Okay. Good guess, Dave. And So minus $1,400, right?
20: Yes, sir.
2: Minus food and lights and car gasoline for a 35-mile drive.
6: So let's say that's $2,000 a month.
2: There's still thousands of dollars missing in this discussion.
20: I can give you some of our biggest line items. We do tithe every month. We set aside for property taxes. Medical needs sharing ministry, that's about $800 a month.
2: You're not purchasing health insurance at work then?
20: Correct.
2: Okay. All right. No problem with any of that. That still doesn't get you there.
20: Yeah. Well, we can add in some of our other items. Like you said, like electricity, homeowners insurance, internet, phone. Like I said, we don't eat out. I'm looking down our budget to see some of our bigger line items. I mentioned the medical stuff.
2: I'm not debating it, but since the largest item in the budget so far is still what you started with and that what you led with, and that's private schools, why have you made the decision for private schools?
20: We really enjoy and value the education that our girls are getting at the school where they go.
6: I totally support that, but could they each not earn $700 a month?
20: Well, they're 9 and 13, so...
6: Oh, I thought you said the kids were out of the house. I'm sorry.
20: Oh, no. I said that...
2: So you value the education, the quality of the education or the content of the education?
20: Both. It's a very good school, and we see the way the seniors turn out when they leave the school, and they have a really good portrait of a senior there.
6: So the thing you have to own is you're making a values-based decision on we want our kids to maybe look like this kind of senior someday, and we want to have no retirement, and we want to have no savings. I mean, at some point, there's a math problem, and it's a very uncomfortable decision to look at, hey, we don't want to buy insurance through our business. We want to do this ministry sharing program. Okay, that's a choice you can make. All of these things here are choices. We want to drive an F-250 instead of a Prius. Like, all these things are choices. We want to live way out in the country because we like that life instead of selling our house and maybe moving closer to town. All of these things, at some point, medical is not a choice. Food, it sounds like it's not a choice. Y'all aren't extravagant. But these other things are choices.
2: And I'm still not finding it all.
6: I'm not either. But you have to balance. We're choosing this over this. I think, Dave, one of the illusions is I should be able to do everything I want regardless of how much money I've got in front of me. And it's just not the way it works. It's just not.
2: Can you imagine where she would be if they had two car payments, a student loan, and a MasterCard payment like most people?
6: Correct, yeah.
2: They would be bankrupt?
6: Yeah, they'd be over. It'd be over.
2: And they make $100,000 a year?
6: Right.
2: See, that's what doesn't compute.
6: Yeah.
2: There's something off. I think you guys are making choices, but there's also some kind of a mystery here in the budget. And I would want you to sit down with your spouse and the two of you look at this budget very, very carefully and say, okay, we're starting with $8,333 a month. That's $100,000 a year minus taxes. We're getting home with $6,600. And then after we pay property tax and lights and water and food and transportation, here's what we have left. And here's what we're choosing to do with what we have left. And is that what we want to choose?
6: Is that what we want to choose?
2: And that's what you've got to decide. So I don't hear extravagance.
6: No.
2: I just can't fill up all the $1,000 holes I have in the math while I'm working with you here. I can't get there. I got $6,600 minus $1,400 minus property taxes minus, you know, food and lights and water, and minus $800 minus a tithe of $660. And, you know, and so, or maybe you're tithing on the gross $830. Okay, either one. Still not there. Yeah. I'm still not down to zero. And I don't hear massive amounts of waste or something. I just don't know what it's going to. And usually when I'm having these discussions, I can keep talking and all of a sudden a $1,200 car payment appears and I know what's going on. But I've not found that in this discussion. So I'm sorry I wasn't able to be more help. But that's the thoughts I have on what you guys are facing, Heidi. I would dig further into it. And then, as John said, consciously make the choices. There's a thing called opportunity cost on money. By choosing to do A, I am simultaneously choosing to not do B and C.
6: And own that choice.
2: Yeah.
6: It's not happening to you. It's a choice you're making in the affirmative.

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1: News. I'm Sue Guzman. President Trump says the Strait of Hormuz is now open after there was a pause for a time Thursday when a Singapore flagship came under Iranian drone fire.
2: Iran has warned ships out there that transiting the strait without their authorization will be dealt with.
1: Fox's Aisha Hosni. President Trump telling reporters Thursday the U.S. is negotiating peace talks from a position of, quote, pure strength. Vice President J.D. Vance Thursday defending President Trump's long-term objectives in Iran.
3: He says, we came what we set out to do. We created incredible diplomatic, economic, and military leverage. Let's use that leverage to go and accomplish an even bigger win for the American people.
1: The VP making the comment during a conversation at the Richard Nixon Presidential Library in Yorba Linda, California, while promoting his new book. 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
8: There's this gentleman that my family knew. We were very poor, but my dad would say, this guy is like, he used to be such a loser, now he's so successful. And the guy was fixing up houses and flipping them. This guy, I could work with on the weekend. So I would go work, and I worked extremely hard, and he pulled me aside and he said, I want to take you to lunch. You're the hardest working kid I've ever had working for me. And I said, well, what changed your life? He said, I went to a seminar. I said, what's a seminar? And I sat in this man's seminar, and I'd already been hungry for solutions. With this man, Jim Rohn, I convinced him, let me come to work with him. And I learned how to get up and speak and invite people to his event. And I became the top guy in his company, and I started doing all these events. And then it grew.
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11: John Polk was my nemesis. I knew in order to live a rich and fulfilling life, one where I was equal under the law and could be happy and fulfilled, I needed to defeat the message that John Polk was peddling.
12: I'm John Polk. For years, I was the poster boy of the conversion therapy movement. 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I wore the label of ex-gay with pride. That was all until, well, we'll get to that part.
11: 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He evokes a reaction. He did with me.
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15: A few scattered showers and storms possible for this evening, especially over West Alabama. Otherwise, partly or mostly cloudy overnight, a low near 69. Highs near 89 tomorrow, a 30% chance for scattered showers and storms. Lows near 70. Highs near 91 on Friday, only a 20% chance for rain. Most of the weekend looks dry. Highs near 91 on Saturday, a 20% chance for rain. The heat index topping 100. I'm WBRC First Alert Chief Meteorologist Wes Wyatt on your side.
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0: 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Jordan is in Houston. Hey, Jordan, how are you?
1: I'm doing well. How are you guys doing?
0: Better than I deserve. How can we help?
1: So me and my wife, we got married a year and a half ago, and her parents very generously paid for the wedding. But a kind of a piece of fine print that I was unaware of when they offered to do that was that any dollar that we spent above what they had allotted, we would owe back to them. And so, and I was essentially uninvolved in the planning of the wedding and wasn't aware of that. And so pretty quickly after we got married, we got a bill sent to us for a few thousand dollars that, you know, they've told us, hey, there's no interest on it, pay it back when you can. But as we're starting to, we recently purchased a car in cash from a member of my family, which has kind of resurfaced this conversation with my wife of what's our plan for paying this off. And her parents have had a lot of conversations with her about it, but never with me. And so I was just going to ask for help how to move forward with this.
2: You said it was in the fine print. So did your wife know?
0: Mm-hmm.
1: She did know.
2: Okay, then pay it off. Stop the conversation and pay it off today.
1: Okay.
2: Like, it's costing y'all mental calories. It's going to cost you a relationship. And, like, I can sit here all day and pontificate, like, man, that was not cool to get a bill from your... But that was the handshake agreement they made with their daughter.
0: How much is it?
1: Yeah.
0: How much did she... your wife go over budget on your wedding?
1: A little over $4,000.
0: Okay, and you paid how much so far?
1: A few hundred, maybe okay. 500.
0: And what's your household income?
1: $140,000.
0: Okay, so write them a check.
2: Today.
1: Cool.
0: Your wife made her parents a promise. And lesson learned, we don't do any deals that we don't both know about.
1: Yeah.
0: Ever. Particularly with your freaking parents who are Pharisees. Got it? No more money deals with your parents, honey. Ever.
1: Word.
0: Yeah. Because this is awkward, strange, weird, but she did the deal. Write the check.
2: And it may be her parents are struggling and they stretched and did whatever. And
0: nah, they're just weird. It's $4,000. Who sends a bill kid their kid for $4,000? I mean,
2: I know. I'm trying to be generous.
0: I'm not. We've had three of them get married, and the budgets were horrendous, and they stuck to their budgets. We laid out the budget ahead of time. We agreed to fund it, and if it went over that, they came out of their pocket with it. We didn't come out of our pocket. They didn't go over. They stuck to the budget. It was generous. They had a great wedding. We had big parties. We loved doing it. I love big parties. I love weddings and babies and grandkids and all the things that happen when you have weddings. It's all awesome. Go do all of it. But parents, seriously, and kids, don't make a deal like this and not tell your spouse, your fiance, oh, I promised my dad $40,000 back. Oops, I forgot to tell you. Thank God it's only four.
2: Right.
0: Shoot.
2: Right. And you make $140,000. Write the check today.
0: Yeah.
2: Say, it's sorry it took so long.
0: Not worth it.
2: It'll never happen again.
0: And I promise you it'll never happen again because we will do no more money deals with you people ever.
2: Yes.
0: Because you didn't bother to include me and you should have. In that discussion, that's the parent. That's on the parents.
2: You think so? I think it's on the wife.
0: Absolutely, they should have included her. I promise you, if I'm looking at Rachel Cruz going, if you go over this, you got to pay, I'm going to look at Winston and say, and oh, by the way, she's going to be your problem.
2: That's fair. It's going to be y'all's problem.
0: I'm going to man up, right? I did tell him that, but it wasn't about money.
2: Yeah.
0: Winston, she's going to be your problem now. He reminds me of that occasion.
2: Yeah, sometimes Winston's sitting on my front porch and he's like, man, it's my problem.
0: Go want to see Dr. Delaney. Randy's in Shreveport. What's up, Randy?
3: Doing good. How are you, Dave?
0: Better than I deserve. What's up?
3: Okay, so give you kind of a backdrop. So I retired last year in March at the age of 63, and my mother passed away in May of that same year.
0: Oh, man.
3: And she willed her farm to me and my sister. There are no other names within that will other than my sister's and mine.
0: Mm-hmm.
3: So now I'm just beginning to get on Social Security. She's been on Social Security for a long time. And with the earnings cap and IRMA and everything else, can we secure the farm in a trust so that we don't get hit with capital gain tax?
0: Are you going to sell it?
3: More than likely, yes.
0: Okay. Well, your basis in the property is its market value at the time your mother passed away, 1 year ago. Okay?
3: Okay.
0: So what was the farm worth a year ago?
3: Okay, so this farm was recently reappraised by the county.
0: No, the county doesn't count.
3: At the time she...
0: What do you think the farm's really worth? The county's a tax assessment. That's not an actual value. That's just assessment for taxes. It's not an appraisal. Okay. What do you think, if you were going to put it on the market, what would you put it on the market for?
3: Probably around $1 million.
0: Okay. Was it worth more than $1 million last year when she passed? Probably not.
3: Probably not.
0: Yeah. Probably wasn't. It wasn't worth $700,000 and went up $300,000 in 1 year, right?
3: Yeah, actually, the appraisal went from $300,000 to $700,000 in 1 year.
0: That's the tax assessment.
2: That's not the real estate market.
0: That is not a real appraisal. Hear me. Okay, your tax assessor does not give you accurate values. Zillow does not give you accurate values. You have to get an actual appraisal on the property. And you could do that based on a year ago. So here's the thing. Let's pretend for a second that the farm a year ago was worth $1 million and the farm today is worth $1 million and you sell it for $1 million. You have zero taxes. You've had no gain because your basis in the property for purposes of calculating capital gains and the gain is over the amount over the basis. Your basis is the value, the market value, not the tax assessor, not Zillow, the real appraisal at the time of death. And it's only been 1 year, and it's a farm in Louisiana. It's probably not gone up in value hardly at all in 1 year. Maybe a little bit, but not much.
3: Yes.
0: And if it did, it's probably going to get eaten up with selling cost anyway. So you need to see your tax professional, and if you don't have one, just go to RamseySolutions.com. And what I would do is sell it, and I would claim that it was sold for market value and there was zero gain. If you're ever audited, you'd have to go back and have an appraisal done at the time of death and compare that to the actual sale price to prove that there was no actual gain. But I don't think you have any gain. If you had $100,000 gain, it's only $15,000 worth of taxes. It's not that big a deal.
2: And this is news to me. I'm glad you're teaching me this. So if she had sold that farm right before she passed, she would have had to pay taxes, capital gains, on all the growth from when she got it.
0: Exactly.
2: But if she held on to it and passed it.
0: It's called a stepped-up basis.
2: Okay.
0: So you when you inherit a capital asset, stock, property, anything else, the basis goes from mom's old basis.
2: To zero.
0: Which was all the way up to market value basis.
2: Hmm.
0: And if you sell a stock, you know, Grandpa left me $1 million in Exxon stock and he had only $20,000 in it. You pay zero tax if you sell it within a few months of Grandpa's death.
2: Wow.

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0: Jane is in North Carolina. Hi, Jane. How are you? Well, let's try again. Hey, Jane, how are you?
1: I'm doing good. Hi.
2: Good. What's up?
0: What's up?
1: Hey, so my question today is, how do you decide when it's worth spending money to improve your quality of life versus staying in a situation that helps you reach your financial goals faster? So my boyfriend and I are credit card debt free. Been working on that for a while, and now we're trying to save for our future. And we currently live at his mother's beach house. Originally, we were supposed to stay there for free while we paid off debt and saved. But his father passed away, and we started paying the mortgage instead. The payment's pretty reasonable. We could probably pay about the same to rent elsewhere. But the problem is it's a revolving door. It's constant. Family is coming down to visit. It does not feel like home, and I'm over it. So to move out to a rental, we'd have to spend thousands on deposits, moving costs, which feels like setting our goals back. So financially, it's smarter to stay, but emotionally, I want out.
0: You sound like someone that's married, but you're not.
2: Yeah.
1: Yeah, and we're talking marriage. It's really tough. We've been in a very, like, paying off debt mindset.
0: Yeah, so we don't need to be doing anything. We aren't married.
2: Yeah, like, this is a weird thing. You've locked yourself in a cage, but the lock is on the inside.
1: Yeah.
2: Like,
0: we don't need to be paying off debt. You need to be paying off your debt. He needs to be paying off his debt.
2: And you don't need to be putting up with his family and his drama and his, like... You get what I'm saying?
0: We aren't married. You have a roommate.
2: Yeah.
0: And his family, you do.
2: And his family comes
0: legally
2: to visit all the time.
0: And morally, you have a roommate.
1: Yeah, but okay. And I agree. And, you know, we're moving towards marriage. It's just, it's hard to even comprehend a wedding or like a ring or anything when we've been like, you know, we just paid off $30,000 in debt. And we have our $1,000 saved, which just...
0: We don't. Like you don't understand, honey. You're not married. You don't have anything.
2: Here's the other side of this.
0: You're paying off debt with your roommate. You are so vulnerable and so unaware of how vulnerable you are in this situation.
2: That's it.
0: He just pulls up stakes and leaves. You know what you are? Screwed.
2: Yeah. Or if he says, this is my family's house, I'm never going to leave. I don't care how you feel.
0: Hit the door, babe.
2: Yeah, get out.
0: And you're screwed. You've been paying off his credit card debt, calling it we. You, ain't no we.
2: You've been paying down his family's beach house mortgage.
0: Yeah.
2: You have nothing.
1: Now, okay, and this is the way we set it up. So he pays for all of our living expenses, including the mortgage and all of that, and I pay the debt.
0: His debt.
2: His debt.
0: You're paying your roommate's debt while he pays his mother's mortgage.
2: You are so exposed right now. That's what I'm trying to say. Like, okay. And you're really in a very compromised
0: And you really
2: position.
0: Think I've lost my mind when you have.
1: What do you recommend that I do?
0: I recommend y'all quit acting like a we unless you get married this weekend. I'm dead serious. You are so vulnerable, honey. You're scaring me to death for you. If you were my niece, I'd come get you out of that house. And tell you to put Bozo on the street till he puts a ring on it. You are so vulnerable. You think about how much money of his debt have you paid off?
1: Well, I'd say we were about like 50-50. We had about 30,000, like 15 of, you know, rough numbers. 15 of that being mine, 15 of that being his.
0: Okay, and he puts you on the street. You know what you get? Nothing, huh?

0: honey?
1: Zero.
2: Yeah.
1: Zero.
0: Uh-huh. You catching? This is vulnerable.
3: And listen, Dave and I would not have jobs if everyone's magical plans always worked out.
2: Yeah.
3: You know what I mean? And so I don't want to wish y'all ill. I hope it all works out. I hope he marries you this weekend. That'd be awesome. But I only have a job because it never works out like that. Or that's not true. It sometimes does, but it often doesn't.
0: Well, yeah, the times that it doesn't is why we get to do what we do, which is sad for us.
3: Yeah.
0: And people that we love like you, we're scared for you. And so, so what you all need to do is you need to have different housing arrangements, and you need to separate everything in your lives until you're married, because you are completely vulnerable.
2: So, you think I should move out?
3: Like, yes. Here's why. You started this call by saying, I can't do this anymore.
0: Yeah. And guess what? He didn't call. You did.
3: Yeah. Like, you calling and telling two guys who care about you, hey, I'm not okay. And the man who says, I want to spend my life with you, we'll just do it later, doesn't have that same care for you. That's a flag for me. That's a big red flag for me.
0: Yeah. And so even if you're going to shack up, folks, keep everything separate. Don't sign leases together. Don't buy cars together. Don't pay each other's bills. I mean, just decide who's going to buy the mustard. That's it. You know, okay, the lunch meat's mine, the mustard yours. We'll share that, okay? But everything, do not get on these deals together, because the number of times someone has called in here and said, oh, well, I can't find my old boyfriend that I used to live with after I bought him a car, and I'm on the note. And the note's in my name and the car's in my name, but I can't find him or the car.
3: Or I paid off all of his debt and then he left me. How do I get that money back?
0: And I got pregnant and he didn't like that, so he left me with a kid. Oh, that one we get all the time.
3: Right.
0: Yeah. You are so vulnerable.
3: Yeah.
0: Y'all are just acting like you're married. You're not married. But legally and relationally, you're not prepared to be married, but you're paying his debt. I mean, this, when you just say this out loud, it sounds cray-cray.
3: Right. And to answer your bigger question, multiple times, and me and my wife working to get out of debt, we took steps backwards for, not debt-wise, but we did say, hey, we need to move to this place, and here's what that cost is going to be, and here's what the ROI on that move is going to be. We did actually do that twice. And so I didn't see that as a step back. I saw that as a necessary move to get us where we wanted to go.
0: Right.
3: So sometimes that's part of it.
0: Yeah. So this beach house, if you were married and you called with the exact same call, this beach house didn't turn out like as promised.
3: Yeah.
0: Because, sadly, he lost his dad.
3: Yeah.
0: And so now your mom, your mother-in-law, your future mother-in-law, is in trouble and probably needs to sell the beach house.
3: Right.
0: Because you guys aren't going to pay the payment anymore. And so she's going to have to. And then all the other people who are coming and visiting all the time are going to have to, and all that stuff. But, yeah, the deal changed. And so the deal changed.
3: Deal changed.
0: Yeah. So I had a roommate in college named Jeff. We're friends to this day. I talked to him last weekend. I never paid any of his debt.
3: No.
0: And I like Jeff.
3: Yeah.
0: He's a good guy. I mean, I'm still, like 40 years later, we still talk. Yeah. I like Jeff. But I never paid any of his debt.
3: Correct.
0: This is the rule. Don't pay Jeff's debt. That's the rule.
3: On your 40th anniversary of Total Money Makeovers, we have a new chapter called Don't Pay Jeff's Debt.
0: That's it. That's what we're going to call it. And poor Jeff's going to get thrown under the bus, but I'll call him and I'll call him and tell him to watch for the bus. It's coming. Yeah, blum, blum. Yeah. So, bus tracks.
3: I had friends and roommates in college that helped me out when I was in a hard spot, who might cover the rent for a few months, who might be like, dude, don't pay me back for dinner tonight. That's called being a friend. But we never got into, hey, dude, I'm going to buy you a car and I'll just put my name on the note, but you drive it. Just pay me back later.
0: You pay the rent and I'll pay for your car.
3: Yeah, yeah.
0: We don't have those discussions with your roommate because you're vulnerable. That's why. But when you're married, the law says everything is combined.
3: Yeah.
0: And morally, legally, spiritually, everything's combined. It's ours. We. But when you're not married, there's no we.
3: Yeah.
0: That's not it. It's not happening. You're not French. It's not we. It's not French. Okay? You're not married. So you guys are getting yourselves in so much trouble, all of you out here doing this. And I know I'm pissing all of you off because you always write all these hate mail to me. Don't tell me I need to be married. Well, then don't listen to the show. Because I'm going to tell you to be married, because it's the best way you end up with a strong net worth and a high quality of life. You live longer. Your life is better.
3: Your kids have a better outcomes.
0: Everybody involved wins.
1: In the Strait of Hormuz, I'm Sue Guzman, Fox News. A UN agency on Thursday pausing the evacuation of ships through the Strait of Hormuz for a time after a vessel transiting off the coast of Oman was struck by an Iranian drone. Fox's Aisha Hosni.
4: U.S. officials are confirming to us that an IRGC drone actually hit that ship as it was trying to leave the strait today near Oman. Iran has warned ships out there that transiting the strait without their authorization will be dealt with. Now, Iran's parliament leader also has come out today and rejected the president's claim that Iran will use unfrozen funds to buy American crops, as the regime is looking to make billions of dollars through tolling the Strait of Hormuz. In fact, the Wall Street Journal reporting today, the Islamic Republic estimates that charging for security, safety, and environmental services would bring in $40 billion a year in revenue.
1: And President Trump says the strait has since reopened to ship traffic and evacuations. Venezuela's health minister says at least 235 people are dead, 4,300 injured in a pair of catastrophic earthquakes that rocked its capital city. Fox's Dana Marie McNichol.
5: People running in horror as buildings collapsed around them. Some residents seen climbing out of windows to reach safety. A 7.2 magnitude earthquake struck west of the capital city of Caracas. Seconds later, another 7.5 magnitude tremor. Venezuela's acting president, Delcy Rodriguez, declaring a state of emergency, warning the death toll is expected to climb as rescuers will be combing through rubble over the next several days, looking for any signs of life. Pope Leo sending an emergency donation of 100,000 euros to the largely Catholic country. The United Nations says the response will be a global effort.
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1: A 74-year-old Florida man has become the oldest person to be executed in the state. Dusty Ray Spencer, convicted of fatally stabbing his wife, Karen, in 1992. Last week, the state Supreme Court rejected Spencer's appeals. The execution is the ninth in Florida this year after a record 19 last year. Another 74-year-old Florida inmate, Dennis Socor, set to be executed on July 14th. He was convicted of killing a woman in early 1982 after meeting her at a New Year's Eve party. The Immigration Detention Center in the Florida swamps, known as Alligator Alcatraz, is closing after nearly a year. Florida Governor Ron DeSantis says the facility fulfilled its mission.
18: This facility, having this, has led to almost 21,000 deportations. And those would be people, by and large, who would have been released back into society in Florida had this space not been there.
1: The controversial detention center faced lawsuits and allegations of mistreating detainees, something denied by immigration officials. President Trump calling on GOP lawmakers in the House now to end urging a group of them their blockade for a number of major bills, preventing them from moving forward.
19: Following an Oval Office meeting with House Speaker Mike Johnson, President Trump put out a message on social media telling Republicans to unify and stop voting down procedural motions. Several House conservatives are threatening to block any action in the House until the Republican-led Senate passes the Save America Act, the voter ID law. President Trump this week refused to sign a bipartisan housing affordability bill, saying he wanted the Save America Act done first. But the speaker says that housing measure will now be transmitted to the White House. If the president takes no action in 10 days, it will automatically become law. In Washington, Jared Halpern, Fox News.
1: I'm Sue Guzman. 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
20: Pleasantly warm overnight with lows around 70 degrees. We'll stay dry to start Friday. There could be an isolated afternoon storm. Highs around 91. The heat levels on the rise. Heat index topping 100. Highs in the low to mid 90s for Saturday and Sunday with lows in the 70s. The heat index nearing 105. A 20% chance for an afternoon storm. First alert weather day Monday for some dangerous heat index levels possibly topping 105. I'm WBRC First Alert Chief Meteorologist Wes Wyatt on your side.
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22: There's something to this. Really admitting there's something to this. And that's the big step for all of us.

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1: Looking for the
2: News. I'm Ted Linder. At least 235 people are now confirmed dead after those two powerful earthquakes struck Venezuela.
3: More than 1,000 others are hurt and many remain missing. Officials fear hundreds may still be trapped under collapsed buildings, and rescue crews are racing against time.
2: That's Fox's Katie Byrne. After returning from negotiations with Iran and Switzerland, Vice President J.D. Vance joining a sit-down conversation at the Richard Nixon Presidential Library in Yorba Linda, California, to promote his new book, but also defending President Trump's long-term objectives in Iran.
4: He says, we came what we set out to do. We created incredible diplomatic, economic, and military leverage. Let's use that leverage to go and accomplish an even bigger win for the American people. That's what he's asked us to do. It's not over yet, but so far, so good.
2: The Trump administration insists Iran will never have a nuclear weapon. America's listening to Fox News.
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5: 101.9 Big Wax Weather.
19: Pleasantly warm overnight with lows around 70 degrees. We'll stay dry to start Friday. There could be an isolated afternoon storm. Highs around 91. The heat levels on the rise. Heat index topping 100. Highs in the low to mid 90s for Saturday and Sunday with lows in the 70s. The heat index nearing 105. A 20% chance for an afternoon storm. First alert weather day Monday for some dangerous heat index levels possibly topping 105. I'm WBRC First Alert Chief Meteorologist Wes Wyatt on your side.
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8: Ceasefire under stress. I'm Sue Guzman, Fox News. And the ceasefire in the Middle East appears to be on shaky ground after Iran fired on a cargo ship and Israel says it killed several Hezbollah terrorists. Fox's Chandley Painter has more.
9: First, U.S. officials confirm an Iranian drone attacked a Singapore-flagged cargo ship as it tried to cross the Strait of Hormuz, testing the state of the peace talks with the U.S. The Secretary of State focusing on the ships that are safely traveling through the vital waterway. And now the Wall Street Journal reports the regime hopes to make $40 billion a year by charging for security, safety, and environmental services in the strait. Meantime, Israel says it took out six Hezbollah terrorists in two separate attacks when they posed a threat to IDF soldiers in their security zone in southern Lebanon, the IDF promising to continue to operate to remove immediate threats.
8: Strait of Hormuz was closed for a time Thursday after the Iranian drone attack. President Trump said the strait has since reopened to ship traffic. Venezuela's health minister says at least 235 people are dead, 4,300 injured in a pair of catastrophic earthquakes that rocked its capital city.
10: The death toll is expected to rise, this tragedy spurring international support from multiple countries, including our own. The U.S. military announced that it's surging forces in this region to assist in earthquake relief efforts, which include sending several ships and a C-130 and C-17 to the area to help U.S. government personnel and search and rescue teams get around during this operation. And again, just a desperate race against the clock to find those survivors.
8: The U.S. sending $150 million in aid. And a 74-year-old Florida man becoming the oldest person to be executed in the state. Dusty Ray Spencer, convicted of fatally stabbing his wife Karen in 1992. Execution was the ninth in Florida this year after a record 19 last year. 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
8: A stunning defeat for the United States in the FIFA World Cup. U.S. dropping its last group stage game of the FIFA World Cup Thursday, losing 3-2 to Turkey.
17: Comes back to the top of the box now. It's clipped in at the backside. Matt Turner, it's stopped home. Turkey, a score, the winning goal.
8: The call on Fox, the U.S. back in action Wednesday to play Bosnia and Herzegovina in the round of 32. Supreme Court handing President Trump two major immigration victories Thursday. Fox's Kevin Court.
18: A high court ruling that the Trump administration can end deportation protections known as temporary protected status for Syrian and Haitian migrants and go back to limiting the number of people who can apply for asylum each day, a policy called metering. That goes all the way back to the Obama administration. Meantime, justices also decided that the administration can restart an asylum policy, allowing Customs and Border Protection to turn away asylum seekers at the border. Both of those decisions were 6-3. Meantime, eight cases argued this term remain undecided, including a challenge to the president's executive order ending birthright citizenship.
8: The Supreme Court also expected to announce key decisions on state restrictions on transgender students taking part in school sports. The immigration detention center in the Florida swamps known as Alligator Alcatraz is closing after nearly a year. Florida Governor Ron DeSantis said the facility fulfilled its mission.
19: This facility, having this, has led to almost 21,000 deportations. And those would be people, by and large, who would have been released back into society in Florida had this space not been there.
8: The controversial detention center faced lawsuits and allegations of mistreating detainees, something immigration officials have denied. I'm Sue Guzman. This is Fox News.
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22: 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U.S. off to Venezuela after massive earthquake.
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26: Pleasantly warm overnight with lows around 70 degrees. We'll stay dry to start Friday. There could be an isolated afternoon storm. Highs around 91. The heat levels on the rise. Heat index topping 100. Highs in the low to mid 90s for Saturday and Sunday with lows in the 70s. The heat index nearing 105, a 20% chance for an afternoon storm. First alert weather day Monday for some dangerous heat index levels possibly topping 105. I'm WBRC First Alert Chief Meteorologist Wes Wyatt on your side.
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1: Looking for
2: News. I'm Sue Guzman. The evacuation of ships from the Strait of Hormuz was halted for a time Thursday by a UN agency. This after the British military reported a Singapore vessel was hit by a projectile off the coast of Oman.
3: U.S. officials confirmed the IRGC attacked a Singapore-flagged cargo ship with a drone as it tried to cross the Strait of Hormuz today.
2: Fox's Aisha Hosni. President Trump says the strait has since reopened. The race against time in Venezuela after two major earthquakes left at least 235 people dead and injured 4,300. Thousands of others remain missing.
4: Rescue crews are racing against time, searching through mountains of rubble as powerful aftershocks threaten to bring down even more structures. And teams are also battling landslides while pulling survivors from the debris.
2: Fox Weather's Katie Byrne. Earthquakes occurred within 30 seconds of one another. 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
17: Pleasantly warm overnight with lows around 70 degrees. We'll stay dry to start Friday. There could be an isolated afternoon storm. Highs around 91. The heat levels on the rise. Heat index topping 100. Highs in the low to mid 90s for Saturday and Sunday with lows in the 70s. The heat index nearing 105. A 20% chance for an afternoon storm. First alert weather day Monday for some dangerous heat index levels possibly topping 105. I'm WBRC First Alert Chief Meteorologist Wes Wyatt on your side.
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10: Ceasefire under stress. I'm Sue Guzman, Fox News. And the ceasefire in the Middle East appears to be on shaky ground after Iran fired on a cargo ship and Israel says it killed several Hezbollah terrorists. Fox's Chandley Painter has more.
11: First, U.S. officials confirm an Iranian drone attacked a Singapore-flagged cargo ship as it tried to cross the Strait of Hormuz, testing the state of the peace talks with the U.S. The Secretary of State focusing on the ships that are safely traveling through the vital waterway. And now the Wall Street Journal reports the regime hopes to make $40 billion a year by charging for security, safety, and environmental services in the strait. Meantime, Israel says it took out six Hezbollah terrorists in two separate attacks when they posed a threat to IDF soldiers in their security zone in southern Lebanon, the IDF promising to continue to operate to remove immediate threats.
10: Strait of Hormuz was closed for a time Thursday after the Iranian drone attack. President Trump said the strait has since reopened to ship traffic. Venezuela's health minister says at least 235 people are dead, 4,300 injured in a pair of catastrophic earthquakes that rocked its capital city.
12: The death toll is expected to rise. This tragedy spurring international support from multiple countries, including our own. The U.S. military announced that it's surging forces in this region to assist in earthquake relief efforts, which include sending several ships and a C-130 and C-17 to the area to help U.S. government personnel and search and rescue teams get around during this operation. And again, just a desperate race against the clock to find those survivors.
10: The U.S. sending $150 million in aid. And a 74-year-old Florida man becoming the oldest person to be executed in the state. Dusty Ray Spencer, convicted of fatally stabbing his wife Karen in 1992. Execution was the ninth in Florida this year after a record 19 last year. 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
10: A stunning defeat for the United States in the FIFA World Cup. U.S. dropping its last group stage game of the FIFA World Cup Thursday, losing 3-2 to Turkey.
19: Comes back to the top of the box now. It's clipped in at the backside. Matt Turner, it's stopped home. Turkey, a score, the winning goal.
10: The call on Fox, the U.S. back in action Wednesday to play Bosnia and Herzegovina in the round of 32. Supreme Court handing President Trump 2 major immigration victories Thursday. Fox's Kevin Cork.
20: The High Court ruling that the Trump administration can end deportation protections known as temporary protected status for Syrian and Haitian migrants and go back to limiting the number of people who can apply for asylum each day, a policy called metering. That goes all the way back to the Obama administration. Meantime, justices also decided that the administration can restart an asylum policy, allowing Customs and Border Protection to turn away asylum seekers at the border. Both of those decisions were 6-3. Meantime, 8 cases argued this term remain undecided, including a challenge to the president's executive order ending birthright citizenship.
10: The Supreme Court also expected to announce key decisions on state restrictions on transgender students taking part in school sports. The immigration detention center in the Florida swamps known as Alligator Alcatraz is closing after nearly a year. Florida Governor Ron DeSantis said the facility fulfilled its mission.
21: This facility, having this, has led to almost 21,000 deportations. And those would be people, by and large, who would have been released back into society in Florida had this space not been there.
10: The controversial detention center faced lawsuits and allegations of mistreating detainees, something immigration officials have denied. I'm Sue Guzman. This is Fox News.
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22: 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U.S. off to Venezuela after massive earthquake.
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27: Pleasantly warm overnight with lows around 70 degrees. We'll stay dry to start Friday. There could be an isolated afternoon storm. Highs around 91. The heat levels on the rise. Heat index topping 100. Highs in the low to mid-90s for Saturday and Sunday with lows in the 70s. The heat index nearing 105. A 20% chance for an afternoon storm. First alert weather day Monday for some dangerous heat index levels possibly topping 105. I'm WBRC First Alert Chief Meteorologist Wes Wyatt on your side.
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0: looking for the...
1: Fox News, I'm Ted Lindner. The evacuation of ships from the Strait of Hormuz halted for a time Thursday by a UN agency after the British military reported a Singapore vessel was hit by a projectile off the coast of Oman.
2: U.S. officials confirmed the IRGC attacked a Singapore-flagged cargo ship with a drone as it tried to cross the Strait of Hormuz today.
1: Fox's Aisha Hosni, the president says the strait has since reopened. And at least 235 people have died after two powerful earthquakes struck Venezuela.
3: More than 1,000 others are hurt and many remain missing. Officials fear hundreds may still be trapped under collapsed buildings. And rescue crews are racing against time.
1: That's Fox's Katie Byrne. And a 74-year-old Florida man became the oldest person to be executed in the state. Dusty Ray Spencer, convicted of fatally stabbing his wife Karen back in 1992. The execution, the ninth in Florida this year after a record 19 last year. 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
13: 101.9 Big Wax Weather.
14: Pleasantly warm overnight with lows around 70 degrees. We'll stay dry to start Friday. There could be an isolated afternoon storm. Highs around 91. The heat levels on the rise. Heat index topping 100. Highs in the low to mid 90s for Saturday and Sunday with lows in the 70s. The heat index nearing 105. A 20% chance for an afternoon storm. First alert weather day Monday for some dangerous heat index levels possibly topping 105. I'm WBRC First Alert Chief Meteorologist Wes Wyatt on your side.
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2: News. I'm Sue Guzman. Officials in Venezuela rushing to find survivors after two major earthquakes left at least 235 dead and injured 4,300. Thousands of others are missing still.
3: And rescue crews are racing against time, searching through mountains of rubble as powerful aftershocks threaten to bring down even more structures. And teams are also battling landslides while pulling survivors from the debris.
2: Fox Weather's Katie Byrne. President Trump hosting a garden club dinner for American farmers Thursday night, saying his energy policy is helping to lift struggling U.S. farmers.
4: I ended the electric vehicle mandate, which would have gutted the ethanol industry forever. And I saved your ethanol industry, and I think everyone knows that.
2: The president signing an executive order to accelerate innovation in America's food supply through agriculture modernization. 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
19: Pleasantly warm overnight with lows around 70 degrees. We'll stay dry to start Friday. There could be an isolated afternoon storm. Highs around 91. The heat levels on the rise. Heat index topping 100. Highs in the low to mid 90s for Saturday and Sunday with lows in the 70s. The heat index nearing 105. A 20% chance for an afternoon storm. First alert weather day Monday for some dangerous heat index levels possibly topping 105. I'm WBRC First Alert Chief Meteorologist Wes Wyatt on your side.
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12: 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Two congressmen board a small plane in Alaska. 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
7: Now, a look at what's happening from the Fox News Rundown.
21: Good morning. It's Friday, June 26th. This is the Fox News Rundown. The ceasefire in the Middle East appears to be on shaky ground after Iran fired on a cargo ship and Israel says it killed several Hezbollah terrorists. Fox's Chandley Painter.
22: First, U.S. officials confirm an Iranian drone attacked a Singapore-flagged cargo ship as it tried to cross the Strait of Hormuz, testing the state of the peace talks with the U.S. The Secretary of State focusing on the ships that are safely traveling through the vital waterway, and now the Wall Street Journal reports the regime hopes to make $40 billion a year by charging for security, safety, and environmental services in the strait. Meantime, Israel says it took out six Hezbollah terrorists in two separate attacks when they posed a threat to IDF soldiers in their security zone in southern Lebanon, the IDF promising to continue to operate to remove immediate threats.
21: Well, the Strait of Hormuz was closed for a time Thursday after the Iranian drone attack. President Trump says the strait has since reopened to traffic. Venezuela's health minister says at least 235 people are dead, 4,300 injured in the pair of catastrophic earthquakes that rocked its capital city. Thousands are unaccounted for. The latest from Fox's Christina Coleman.
23: The death toll is expected to rise. This tragedy spurring international support from multiple countries, including our own. The U.S. military announced that it's surging forces in this region to assist in earthquake relief efforts, which include sending several ships and a C-130 and C-17 to the area to help U.S. government personnel and search and rescue teams get around during this operation. And again, just a desperate race against the clock to find those survivors.
21: The U.S. sending $150 million in aid. And President Trump returns to the Washington Hilton today for the first time since the attempted assassination at the White House Correspondents' Dinner. He will be there to headline the Faith and Freedom Coalition's Road to Majority Conference. I'm Sue Guzman on the Fox News Rundown.
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7: Imagine you're struggling with back pain for months. 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
9: Nothing but good reports and a list of accolades that were two pages long.
10: When you talk to him, he's engaging. 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
10: But he has this dark side that he likes to keep separate and hidden from everybody else.
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19: Pleasantly warm overnight with lows around 70 degrees. We'll stay dry to start Friday. There could be an isolated afternoon storm. Highs around 91. The heat levels on the rise. Heat index topping 100. Highs in the low to mid 90s for Saturday and Sunday with lows in the 70s. The heat index nearing 105. A 20% chance for an afternoon storm. First Alert Weather Day Monday for some dangerous heat index levels possibly topping 105. I'm WBRC First Alert Chief Meteorologist Wes Wyatt on your side.
20: News. I'm Ted Linder. At least 235 people have died after two powerful earthquakes strike Venezuela.
21: More than 1,000 others are hurt and many remain missing. Officials fear hundreds may still be trapped under collapsed buildings, and rescue crews are racing against time.
20: It's Fox's Katie Byrne, the U.S. pledging to provide assistance to Venezuela. The evacuation of ships from the Strait of Hormuz halted for a time Thursday by a U.N. agency after the British military reported a Singapore vessel was hit by a projectile off the coast of Oman.
22: U.S. officials confirmed the IRGC attacked a Singapore-flagged cargo ship with a drone as it tried to cross the Strait of Hormuz today.
20: Fox's Aisha Hazni, President Trump saying the strait has since reopened. And a 74-year-old Florida man became the oldest person to be executed in the state. Dusty Ray Spencer, convicted of fatally stabbing his wife Karen back in 1992. The execution, the ninth in Florida this year. 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
1: I'm Maria Bartiromo, and this is the Fox Business Report.
2: The major averages finishing mixed on Thursday as investors continue to rotate out of high-flying AI stocks even after blockbuster earnings from Micron Technology. The tech-heavy Nasdaq, which has been dinged by worries around AI spending this week, continued to lose ground as the Magnificent Seven big-cap tech stocks fell, led by Apple. Its stock tumbled 6% after the tech giant implemented price hikes on some of its products, increasing investors' concerns. Still, Kyle Wool, CEO at Dominary Securities, remains upbeat about tech stocks.
4: When you have sell-offs, there's an old adage on Wall Street, you got to buy the dips. And I think you had a great opportunity over the last few weeks to step into the market and buy some of these great names that I believe will be higher a year from now.
2: The Dow up 72 points, the Nasdaq lower by 118, S&P 500 down a point. That's your Fox Business Report. I'm

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10: Ah, 1971. 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Soul Train had just started chugging along. Everyone had a lava lamp for some reason. Weeble started to wobble, but as we all know, they don't fall down.
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10: Across the country, people were speaking up. And the more they did, the more they learned about the hidden underbelly of the most powerful law enforcement agency in the land. I'm Ed Helms, host of Snafu, Season 2, Medburg. The story of a daring heist that exposed J. Edgar Hoover's epic FBI snafu. Hear the incredible true story that almost got buried.
13: I was told that it might not be published the next day or might not be published ever.
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10: To expose J. Edgar Hoover's secret FBI.
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19: Fox News, I'm Sue Guzman. President Trump says the Strait of Hormuz is now open after there was a pause for a time Thursday when a Singapore-flagged ship came under Iranian drone fire.
20: Iran has warned ships out there that transiting the strait without their authorization will be dealt with.
19: Fox's Aisha Hosni, Vice President J.D. Vance Thursday defending President Trump's long-term objectives in Iran.
21: He says, we came what we set out to do. We created incredible diplomatic, economic, and military leverage. Let's use that leverage to go and accomplish an even bigger win for the American people.
19: And Russia is reporting one of the biggest Ukrainian attacks on its soil and annexed Crimea since Russia began its full-scale invasion of Ukraine more than 4 years ago. Russian air defense is intercepting 660 drones in a major nighttime attack. 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
10: Sending help to Venezuela. I'm Ted Lindner, Fox News. The U.S. pledging to provide assistance to the country after two devastating earthquakes this week. Secretary of State Marco Rubio detailing the Pentagon's part.
11: The Department of War is going to have to play a big logistical role here because they have the ability to land in challenging places. Right now, the airport in Caracas is damaged. One of the runways is cracked.
10: Venezuela's acting president declaring a state of emergency, warning the number of dead expected to climb. The health minister on Thursday night claiming at least 235 people are confirmed dead and thousands others injured. Iran's Revolutionary Guard Corps attacking a cargo ship in the Strait of Hormuz Thursday.
12: A U.S. official is confirming that an Iranian drone hit that cargo vessel called the Ever Lovely as it was exiting the Strait of Hormuz off the Omani coast. The ship is Singapore flagged. UK authorities say there was damage to the ship's bridge, but no casualties. The attack violates the memorandum of understanding signed between the U.S. and Iran just 8 days ago. That deal had helped sharply increase the amount of oil flowing through the strait. CENTCOM says more than 500 ships and 250 million barrels of crude have flowed through the strait since early May through the U.S. military's help with both mine clearance and transit coordination.
10: Fox's Lauren Simonetti. The evacuation of ships from the Strait of Hormuz was halted for a time Thursday by a U.N. agency. President Trump saying the strait has reopened. A top official in the National Park Service saying a liner along the bottom of the Lincoln Memorial reflecting pool was cut with a sharp knife or razor this month that caused damage to the foam ceiling installed as part of the $16 million rehab project. President Trump claims incidents of the pool have led to the arrests of six people. And a new Gallup poll finds 2 in 3 Americans facing financial hardship because of increased gas prices. The poll comes in the wake of a rise in prices at the pump since the war against Iran started in late February. 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
9: 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Just click listen, then swipe right and hear the latest news updates on your time. 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
10: A 74-year-old becomes the oldest prison inmate to be executed in Florida's modern history.
3: 74-year-old Dustin Ray Spencer was executed on Thursday. He was pronounced dead following three lethal drug injections at Florida State Prison in Starkey. Spencer was convicted in the 1992 stabbing of his wife. In his final statement, he apologized, saying, sorry to the family. Florida Department of Correction records dating back to 1924 show the oldest inmates previously executed by the state were both 72 years old. Nationwide, the oldest person ever executed in modern times was 83-year-old Walter Leroy Moody Jr. He was put to death in Alabama in 2018 for sending mail bombs during a wave of Southern terror, killing a federal judge and a black civil rights attorney. Deborah Valentine, Fox News.
10: Two men sent to the hospital after both of their jet skis crashed into each other in Florida on Thursday afternoon. Fox affiliate WSVN 7 News in Miami, Florida's Zach Oliveri with the story.
15: Miami and Miami-Dade fire rescue crews brought the two men to shore aboard fireboats. Fire rescue crews took one of the two men off the fireboat on a board, put him on a stretcher, brought him on land, and put him in an ambulance. Not too long after, the second injured man was taking off a Miami-Dade fire rescue boat and was also put on a stretcher and taken into an ambulance. Both men were rushed to Jackson's Ryder Trauma Center in serious but stable condition. Once those men were brought to the hospital, investigators with FWC stayed on scene, checking out the two jet skis as investigators worked to piece together what led up to this crash.
10: Authorities say the two men appear to be in good spirits upon arrival to the hospital. And the stubborn days-long fire at a massive L.A. cold storage warehouse now under control. Fire crews say there's no longer a risk of the flames spreading at the Lineage Warehouse building in Boyle Heights. The main body of the fire has been suppressed. It first erupted back on June 17th. I'm Ted Lindner. This is Fox News.
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27: Pleasantly warm overnight with lows around 70 degrees. We'll stay dry to start Friday. There could be an isolated afternoon storm. Highs around 91. The heat levels on the rise. Heat index topping 100. Highs in the low to mid 90s for Saturday and Sunday with lows in the 70s. The heat index nearing 105. A 20% chance for an afternoon storm. First alert weather day Monday for some dangerous heat index levels possibly topping 105. I'm WBRC First Alert Chief Meteorologist Wes Wyatt on your side.
28: For anyone who's trapped in the rubble following Wednesday's earthquakes in Venezuela, that search and rescue and recovery continues. The Iranian military says they struck a cargo ship in the Strait of Hormuz and puff the magic dragon. There goes the whole peace arrangement. The White House is hailing two major Supreme Court rulings, both in their favor, I might add. Immigration officials allowed to turn away asylum seekers. The removal of protections for Syrian and Haitian nationals. Two victories for the White House. Not that the socialist left or the far left and progressive left care much about what a Supreme Court and the Constitution has to say. Speaking of that, you know, think about the last 12 years. And I know I bring this up to the point where people start going, all right, we get it. But Bernie Sanders would have been the Democrat Party nominee for president of the United States in 2016 if the DNC didn't rig it for Hillary. In 2020, if the DNC didn't rig it for Joe. And if they'd have opened things up, probably again in 2024, but they didn't. They secured all the votes they needed and then just handed it to Kamala Harris. And here's the I wrote a book subtitled, "The Only Thing Left Shocking in Life is the Truth." And if you think about it, it's true. Bernie Sanders isn't even a Democrat. He's an independent and, oh, by the way, socialist. So why is it that the Democrats have a problem with socialism and the Republicans don't? It really strangely is in line with the asylum seekers ruling by the Supreme Court. By definition, how do you get inside when you're outside? In the asylum case, if they're in Mexico, how do they get citizen or asylum protections in the United States? They're not physically in the United States. You have to be in a house to be in the house. It's just basic language and understanding. How does somebody who's not even a Democrat almost get the nomination three times? So now you have the Democrat Party, establishment Democrat and progressive Democrats, fighting with the socialists. And they're not even in their party. How do you take over a part? I mean, that's how the parasite's got to get in the host, right? And then it's got to multiply. Now, the problem for the socialists are, if they succeed in killing the host, they'll die with the host. But wait till we break down the latest. Oh, Carvel's out. He's disavowing Mamdani in Chevier. This is laughable, right? They should have been disavowing Bernie Sanders all along. They should have been disavowing AOC all along. You're a little late in fighting back. I mean, we'll try some antibiotics, but this infection's pretty far gone. That's going to be a fascinating journey of discovery coming up later on. Natalie Migliore is going to join us. I do have an observation about, and I don't want to sound locker roomy. But, you know, when you think of football, say what you want about their teams. I think of the Buffalo Bill fans or Cleveland Brown fans or all the drunks down in New Orleans dressed like Elvis or whatever. It's a Mardi Gras parade that a football game breaks up. But, you know, you picture football fans, fat guys with their shirts off in 2 below 0 weather with their bellies, you know. Has anybody made the observation of how good-looking soccer fans are? Try to find a fatty in the crowd. 100,000 people, man. Everybody's in shape and thin.
0: I think their food supply is a little better than ours.
28: Not as good.
0: I think there's a little less. Well, I think here there's
1: By the way, I went to Brick Top yesterday. I had the most delicious sticky toffee.
0: Oh, right. Here we go.
1: Cake. If you can imagine just for a moment, this is after I had appetizers and a calamari. That's how fat guy would impersonate Big John. Calamari! Had some calamari. I had some $1 million bacon. That pig did not die in vain, I assure you. He gave his life for a great cause. My corpuscles. Anyway, we had some deviled eggs, we had some million-dollar bacon, we had some calamari, then I had a beautiful sushi roll, very hot peppers. They say peppers burn fat.
0: Yeah.
1: It's gonna take a lot of peppers. So I'm like, oh, I can't eat another thing. And then my son finds out the dessert menu. Sticky taffy.
0: Sticky taffy?
1: Sticky taffy. I can't even say it. I'm getting the flashback. Cake. So I order it.
0: You're wondering why they're so thin, though?
28: Oh, I don't think there's a soccer fan who's ever had a dessert like I had yesterday.
1: And then Fern, our listener, was at lunch with us, and she got the strawberry shortcake, but they did it with a good old-fashioned... not pound cake, what do they call it?
0: Angel food?
1: Yeah, I eat them so fast, sometimes I forget their names.
0: Okay.
1: Angel food cake. It was delicious. So I started by having a bite or two of hers. That turned into a whole sigh.
0: When she wasn't looking.
28: Let me tell you something. I was ready for a Buffalo Bills game, not a soccer game. By the way, we had a heartbreak last night. All right, we left red up. You know, this is how, you know, when the White House, or we have like the State of the Union where all forms of government are in one room. You have to have a designated survivor. We pick like a designated survivor for certain events. It was Red's job to stay up last night and secure the victory for the United States. Red, we turn it over to you. What the heck went wrong, son?
2: I cannot believe I wasted 2.5 hours of my life for 3 seconds left in the game and they lose.
0: Seriously? Is that what
2: Unbelievable.
0: Happened?
28: But enough about the Buffalo Bills again.
0: Oh, no.
28: Yeah, was it last second kick or something? What was it?
2: They just forgot to play defense in the final 5 seconds of the game.
28: Well, that'll get you every time.
0: One of those field goals?
28: They don't call them a field goal.
0: Oh, I don't know anymore.
28: Look, at least, you know, make the effort to try to sound like you know what you were talking about. It was a heck of a match on the pitch. How'd I do?
0: Yeah, nice.
28: See?
0: Yeah.
28: I have no idea what I just said. Team USA lost 3-2 to Turkey, or do you say Turkey, last night? But don't lose hope. Don't lose faith. We're now 2-1, still first place in Group D. Next up, we don't play again until Wednesday, July 1st against Bosnia.
0: That's the thing that just bothers me about all of this is the time in between the matches.
28: Like, Red, when does this all end? Because, you know, the minute we go to camp, I'm all NFL. I mean, I'll try to act like I care, but I will be all NFL by the time they get to camp. All right, go ahead, Nate. What takes you so long to turn on a microphone?
0: Tell him.
28: Well, you're not staying up for soccer anymore. You look more like shirt off in 2 below 0 weather.
2: It ended last night for me at 11, whatever.
28: All right, so do you know when the World Cup will end? Research that.
2: No idea.
28: It does end this year, though, right? Anyway, does the World Cup have you thinking
0: have
28: about
0: football fields in order, like for our football, they've got to have that ready, at the end of July. But I think this thing goes on through July, right?
28: Oh, too long.
0: So, yeah.
28: I mean, come on. Run around in a circle, kick each other, and give somebody a trophy. Anyway, Andrew and I once did this when we lived in Tulsa, Oklahoma. We said, we're not going to eat at any restaurant we've ever eaten at before. And so you start this journey. I don't know if you guys ever want to do this. It might be fun, and you'll think of me when you do it. So think of all the restaurants you drive by every day and never go in. I am still most in awe. And it's one of the first things I'm going to talk to the Lord about when I get to heaven. How is it there were so many people, and I never, ever saw a shirt or a pair of pants that I bought on someone else? Lord, tell me, was my taste that impeccable and theirs bad or the other way around? I mean, how is that possible? There's only so many shirts and pants. Why do I never bump into somebody wearing a shirt I own? Ever. But my next question would be, all right, so why do we pass these shirts? We never try them. So Andrew and I did that. And it got to the point, Jeffrey, where we actually ate in a trailer park. What do they call that? Like a trailer park home. Trailer park.
0: Yeah.
28: I mean, where people in trailers all live.
0: Okay.
28: And the restaurant was at the front of it. both got violently ill, and it was terrible. But we kept our word, and we did it. And that's when we stopped our pledge, and we went back to all our favorite restaurants.
0: All it takes is that one time.
28: But this reminds me of that. I mean, like, what if we made a pact right now? Whoever wins this World Cup, that's where we're going next year on vacation.
0: Okay, that sounds
28: that's like kind of what Natalie's exploring. Does the World Cup have you thinking about traveling to far-off lands? Millions of Americans are searching for vacation options. Perhaps you're getting some ideas watching World Cup soccer. She'll have that. We'll be going. Don't forget, our White House correspondent, John Decker, is also a Supreme Court bar attorney. So we'll go over these three key rulings by the Supreme Court yesterday. And two of those big victories for the president. Oh, did I mention it's Friday? I mean, the president has spent the week fighting with Republicans, Democrats, socialists, Iran. I mean, he should be in rare form for Friday with 47. All coming your way today. Miss Olivia, you'll miss a lot, and we'll miss you. Well, what's happening in Iran right now is not just another headline because it could hit your wallet. And why? When conflicts breaks out in the Middle East, or re-breaks out in the Middle East, as the case be, oil will move first, and then everything will follow. Gas prices rise, shipping costs spike, and then suddenly your dollar doesn't go as far. And it happens very fast. We've seen this before. 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All right, 20 minutes after the hour. It is Friday. Don't worry. Be happy. We're going to get this party started with not one, not two, not three, but your top five stories. They're next on your morning show.
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9: Daphne Caruana Galizia was a Maltese investigative journalist and blogger who spent her life fighting for truth, justice, and decency in a country overrun by corruption. 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

0: Mississippi to Youngstown, and St. Louis to Tampa Bay. 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
2: So I tell a lot of people I'm 78 years old. 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We welcome Minnesota's News Talk, AM 1130, FM 103.5, KTLK in the Twin Cities. Welcome to your morning show. In addition to that, we have WGIG 98.7 FM in Brunswick, Georgia, and in Savannah, WTKS. That is News Radio 97.7 and AM 1290. All welcome to your morning show. There's plenty of room at this table. Big John, slide over just a little bit and make some room and be nice to these strangers. All right, 27 minutes after the hour, if you're just waking up, these are your top five stories of the day. Iran being accused of attacking a Singapore flagship in the Strait of Hormuz.
4: U.S. officials told Fox News there were no casualties, but the incident comes during a tenuous time in the new U.S.-Iran peace deal. Freedom of navigation in the Strait is a key point in the U.S.-Iran Memorandum of Understanding, with the U.S. demanding Iran never charge tolls. But Iran says they could enforce fees after the current 60-day pause expires. Meanwhile, Secretary of State Marco Rubio attended a meeting of Gulf nations in Bahrain and said those nations are also committed to seeing free flow of maritime traffic in the Strait. I'm Mark Kneefield.
2: House Speaker Mike Johnson is facing a challenge from a group of conservative hardliners who are pushing for the Save America Act. Chris Caraggio has more.
5: The Safeguard American Voter Eligibility Act requires proof of citizenship to register to vote and the presentation of a photo ID to cast a ballot. The measure passed the House but stalled in the Senate over Democratic opposition. Meanwhile, hardliners in the House are indicating that they will oppose any procedural rules until the Save America Act passes. The stance would effectively ground most House floor action to a halt, as Johnson needs near unanimous GOP support on any procedural rule given the razor-thin margin in the lower chamber. I'm Chris Caraggio.
2: Well, all the signs are lining up. Taylor Swift will marry Travis Kelce, and it appears to be Madison Square Garden, and sooner than you think.
6: Sources are telling the New York Times there's a small gathering at the Garden on July 2nd for an intimate event, and then the next day, 1,000 guests will be gathered for a celebration. Somebody filed a permit request with the city to close streets around MSG from July 2nd to midday July 4th, and the Times reports that several Kansas City Chiefs players have booked hotel rooms nearby for that weekend. So what do you think, Taylor Swift? With fans.
7: She's going to have the most beautiful, amazing wedding.
8: I, for one, love it. I'm happy that she's found love.
6: There's been no official comment on the matter from MSG or representatives for Taylor Swift. In New York, I'm Scott Pringle.
2: Okay, I've changed my mind. Let soccer play, even past July 19th. Just get rid of these two. So sick of Travis Kelce and Taylor Swift. All right, we left Red to watch the soccer game last night, and apparently we lost in the last 5 seconds, 3-2 to Turkey. We're still 2-1. We're still in first place in Group D, and our next match will be Wednesday, July the 1st. Tigers fell 2-1 to the Astros, Rays 13-2, pounded the Royals. Phillies beat the Nats 10-5, Pirates won 5-1 over the Mariners, and the A's 9-6 over the Giants. Birthdays today, I guess we'll call her a pop diva. Ariana Grande is 33. Years old, not pounds. Yankee great Derek Jeter. I did it.
3: Personal foul.
2: Wait a minute. 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
2: Yankees great Derek Jeter, 52. Will and Grace actor Sean Hayes, 56. And cyclist Greg LeMond is 65. It's your birthday. Happy birthday. We're so glad you were born. And thanks for waking up with your morning show.
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20: Just before midnight on Saturday, February 19th, 2005, Danielle Imbo and her friend Richard Patron left a crowded Philadelphia bar. The two 30-somethings planned to walk to Richard's truck and drive home, but they never made it.
21: It does not make sense. 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
20: The two were never seen again.
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23: No one had a motive to kill them.
20: Those same questions frustrated law enforcement. The FBI called it murder for hire.
21: Who killed these two individuals, and how did they get rid of them?
24: Both of them weren't the target. One of them was the target. The other one was wrong place, wrong time.
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23: It was definitely murder for hire for Danielle, not for Richard.
21: You're right, it could be. But it also could be something your son did, too.
23: 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No one.
21: He's your son, and in your eyes, he's innocent. 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
20: Fingers were pointed, allegations were made, and lines were drawn.
21: That drove the wedge between the families.
20: What happened to Danielle and Richard?
25: I think that whatever happened to my dad and Danielle was planned and orchestrated and thought out.
20: I'm Andrea Gunning. In this series, I dig into my own investigation to find answers for the families and get justice for Richard and Danielle.
21: I just want some peace for my sister's soul, and I want some peace for my mother.
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26: Pleasantly warm overnight with lows around 70 degrees. We'll stay dry to start Friday. There could be an isolated afternoon storm. Highs around 91. The heat levels on the rise. Heat index topping 100. Highs in the low to mid 90s for Saturday and Sunday with lows in the 70s. The heat index nearing 105. A 20% chance for an afternoon storm. First alert weather day Monday for some dangerous heat index levels possibly topping 105. I'm WBRC First Alert Chief Meteorologist Wes Wyatt on your side.
27: News. I'm Sue Guzman. President Trump says the Strait of Hormuz is now open after there was a pause for a time Thursday when a Singapore flagged ship came under Iranian drone fire.
28: Iran has warned ships out there that transiting the strait without their authorization will be dealt with.
27: Fox's Aisha Hosni. Vice President J.D. Vance Thursday defending President Trump's long-term objectives in Iran.
29: He says we came what we set out to do. We created incredible diplomatic, economic, and military leverage. Let's use that leverage to go and accomplish an even bigger win for the American people.
27: And Russia is reporting one of the biggest Ukrainian attacks on its soil and annexed Crimea since Russia began its full-scale invasion of Ukraine more than 4 years ago. Russian air defense is intercepting 660 drones in a major nighttime attack. 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
16: Let's not pile on. 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
2: I'm Julian Edelman. That's Rob Gronkowski. 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We're teammates again. And we're going to welcome you guys all to Dudes on Dudes.
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21: 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U.S. off to Venezuela after massive earthquake.
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25: 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Who were they? What made them so notorious? How did the internet, or sometimes the algorithm, choose them? And what does a person do when they're suddenly confronted with more attention than the human psyche can handle? Take The Dress, a story that went uber viral in early 2015 in spite of being, well, kind of a boring optical illusion. A mother of the bride in Scotland took a picture of a dress she was thinking about wearing to her daughter's wedding. But she saw the dress as blue with black lace, and her daughter saw it as white with gold lace. One BuzzFeed post later, every single person on the internet was talking about the dress. But to me, the dress is a story about the last couple of months when the internet was still sort of fun. It was shortly before the stories that spread across the internet stopped being driven by exploited millennials with useless arts degrees and started being decided by algorithms hell-bent on growing internet usership at all costs. And on a long enough timeline, the story of the dress is one entangled with abuse and media exploitation. Internet history is a tricky thing to be invested in. It feels like every time a bad with business billionaire buys up another platform, history starts being erased. With the team at Cool Zone Media, we're taking these characters' 16th minute of fame to see what their moment meant to them and what it says about us.
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27: 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A new way of talk. A new way of understanding. Because we're in this together. This is your morning show with Michael Del Jorno.
28: There's a Vietnam combat wounded Marine Corps veteran, Josh Cruz, and my morning show is your morning show with Michael Del Jorno. Semper
29: Josh,
28: Fi.
29: Semper Fi, Josh. Listening in Los Angeles. Good morning and thank you for your service. A grateful nation is forever in your debt. All right, 7 minutes after the hour on this Friday. I don't know what it means, but 6-26-26. The Iranian military says they struck a cargo ship in the Strait of Hormuz. I thought we were at peace. A ballot in California this November will have a referendum for a billionaire tax, and the death toll continues to rise in Venezuela, rocked by twin earthquakes in Caracas. 235 now dead, 4,300 injured, and time is running out for those who are trapped under the rubble. We'll continue to follow that top story. Americans are searching for vacation options. Some of those locations may surprise you. Our national correspondent, give her her theme song, Natalie Migliori, is joining us right now with Natalie, the rundown of the places that people are putting on their bucket list thanks to the World Cup. Where might that be, Natalie?
30: Well, would you like to take a guess, Michael, of the stars of the World Cup from overseas? Any guesses?
29: Well, I mean, the usual suspects would be what? Italy, Great Britain, Ireland, you know, places that people already go to a lot. So I'm going to presume that we're looking for some inspired by World Cup, which would suggest if I knew who was really good at World Cup right now, I'm going to guess it's not Qatar, or Qatar, whatever you say.
30: No, you know, I think you're pretty on track.
29: Egypt?
30: Okay, Michael. No, actually.
29: Lebanon.
30: I don't think it's about what's happening on the pitch. I think it's about what's happening in our cities, particularly if you look at Boston and Miami, where the Scots have taken over with their tartan army. Mm-hmm. Our streets, our bars, running out of beer, the kilts, the bagpipes, apparently, according to a tour operator, Robbie's, searches for Scotland itinerary have increased by more than 1,000% in the United States over the past month alone, inspired, they believe, by the World Cup and our people getting to know their people.
29: Their people. And by the way, I had a friend who was is a lord. He lives in Scotland now. It's a place I've always wanted to go to. In fact, even considered living. I mean, it's just, chilly, misty, rainy. And that's my kind of weather, and it's beautiful, and golf and all that. My son said there's really not a whole lot to do there other than pubs and golf. And I'm like, yeah, so what do you mean? But a lot of these guys, you know, there's nothing under those kilts. In fact, my lord was in the military, and he was in special forces, and they would skydive in kilts, and he would tell stories. But yeah, a lot of fun people in Scotland, and a lot of people inspired by the Scots coming here and drinking up all our beer. All right, so Scotland was high on the list.
30: Yes, and apparently an increase in searches for, again, not very far from Scotland, England holidays, but not as much, increasing by 212% this search history. So really, I mean, if you're saying you might even increase the search history for Scotland too, Michael, because you're saying nothing's under those kilts, people might want to go see how the wind blows over there.
29: I did have to wear a kilt one time. I spoke at a Burns dinner one time, and I had to wear a full kilt and everything, although I did wear undergarments. My dream trip is a Cunard cruise. It would start in Barcelona. It would do Spain, all of Italy, and ends in Athens, Greece. Do you have one that's on your bucket list? Holy Land, of course, is on my bucket list, too.
30: Crazy enough, I've been fortunate enough to travel to all of those. So it sounds so great that you would want to wrap into it. Like you would want to wrap it all in one. I'm actually jealous. How much time off do you get?
29: Well, that's my problem. We had a discussion at lunch yesterday, and the woman we were with, Fern, she goes, I can't believe you've never been to Europe. Well, because even when I was single and had a lot of money, I was always in radio, and you know, I don't know how you did it, Natalie, because you can never take more than a week off because of Arbitron ratings at the time, now Nielsen. And so you just really can't do it in a week. So I've always had to wait until retirement, you know, presuming I can live long enough.
30: Not go on a cruise that lasts 17 years and just go week by week and go to a city one time. I checked it off.
29: You are a wise. Yeah. It's a 21-day cruise, by the way. But so you go to all those. But you've lived a good life, Natalie. Have you been to Italy?
30: I've saved up all my shekels all the time. And I've been to Italy. I've been very fortunate. And obviously, you know the vowel at the end of the name, Michael.
29: Well,
30: I got to go to the homeland. But my next dream trip is Vienna at Christmas time. I would love to see the Crystal Market, if that's how they say it. And I'd love to see all the Christmas lights, experience a different country.
29: You're pretty spoiled because I have never done Christmas in New York City, and that's pretty special.
30: You gotta come do it.
29: I gotta come. Well, you know, when I come for the wedding, I'll stay for Christmas.
30: Yeah.
29: That's it. That settles it.
30: And it's a quick trip.
29: A cannoli, a cup of coffee, we call it a day. All right, so everybody, thanks to World Cup, is eyeballing, well, the usual suspects they were already eyeing, really, quite frankly, Scotland and Great Britain. I'm surprised there's not more for France. All right, 50 years ago, the United States celebrated a bicentennial with a nationwide year-long celebration, including a freedom train that crisscrossed the nation. What are we doing at 2:50? Natalie has that story coming up in the third hour. All right, can't have your morning show without your voice. It's so simple. One, we think it's time talk radio is a conversation again. So what you're hearing on a lot of talk stations is hosts pontificating and telling you how to think for the entire show. No, you got to go back to talking to each other. And I don't want to just read emails, and I don't want to read your text messages. I want to hear your voice. I want to have human contact with eternal beings. So that's number one. Number two, we respect your time. We don't want you rotting on hold. So you go, if you're listening on the iHeart app, there's a microphone. If you press it, it counts you down, gives you 30 seconds to make a comment, ask a question, and take your place at the kitchen table. So you say it, you send it, and then we all get to enjoy it and hear it. We start, and this is not just a nickname. This literally is my yard boy. Corey the Yard Boy.
0: Good morning, Michael. For the folks that are nosy, wanting to keep up with you on Life 360, play a little game with them. You can go in and label locations like I've done. Like the local Walmart, and I've labeled it the strip joint.
1: You can do that?
29: Can you do that? It wouldn't work anyway, though, because if they zoom in, they'll see, right?
1: I mean, I don't know.
29: I mean, you could change the label, but wouldn't they zoom in and know that's not Walmart?
1: I don't know.
29: We were talking earlier in the Platinum Hour, and I apologize for it. I hope none of you listened to the podcast today. We weren't very professional. We just had fun conversations. And one of them was, how do people cheat anymore with Life 360? I mean, people know where you're at. In Minneapolis, the city council just passed a proposition to lift the ban on adult bathhouses and sex venues. And you know, we started kicking around, you know, well, the minute you abandon anything's right or wrong, anything goes. All right. That's a law of diminishing return. But beyond that, how does a guy explain how he was at a bath sex house to his wife? I mean, how do people do all this with 360? And apparently only my yard boy knows how to change the locations. You keep looking like you're going to talk. Say something.
2: I'm guessing the combat zone is coming back to Boston.
29: The combat zone is, I mean, all that time.
2: You remember the combat zone?
29: No, what was that?
2: It was all of the ill in one little area. Kind of what 42nd Street used to look like.
1: Oh, it's like Lower Broad in Nashville before they rebuilt it and put all the honky-tonks in.
29: Oh, really? That's what that was then?
1: Yeah.
29: I thought Printer's Alley was where all that was at.
1: Well, that's where it all kind of started. Then it spilled over into downtown, down around the riverfront area.
29: And they have an area in London that has a famous name. Oh, so you're talking about like where all the really naughty stuff is. Yeah.
1: Yeah.
29: I waited a long time for that, Red. And by the way,
1: naughty stuff.
29: By the way, I've never done this before, but we left you up to watch. Yeah, that's right. Get out. You know what I'm going to say. We left you up to watch the soccer game. And you jinxed them. I want you to take your headphones off, turn your microphone off. You get to stand in the corner for the rest of this segment.
1: You can't put Red.
29: You're not above this. No, make him stand in the corner.
1: Nobody puts Red
29: in
1: the corner.
29: He's a jinx. Yes, we do. He's lucky I didn't put him in the bathroom.
1: He's just going to drink.
29: To Boise, we go. Mary, there's something about you. Mary.
3: Good morning, Michael. I don't like to use the word jinx, but is it possible that Red might be the cooler when it comes to USA soccer?
1: Wow.
3: I'm going to have to ask him not to watch any more games. And for God's sakes, please, please, please, Red, don't watch any Titans games this season. Thank you for your attention to this matter. Have a great day.
29: You're supposed to be in the corner. Theater of the mind. Learn the game. I will answer for Red. I would think that's not going to be a problem to keep either of us from watching the Titans. And I don't know why you're watching them in Boise. Lisa's in Memphis.
4: To the dude that sent the email, he's going to have to get in line. Okay, I have been beating this drum a long time to become one of the faves. I've fought Mary, it feels like, for years. Donna, I have to fight all the guys.
29: Ladies, okay. There's plenty of me to go around.
4: Sometimes I call in and my comment doesn't get on, and I don't even think about it because obviously you're busy with a lot of people calling and emailing. Lisa. So, but yeah, he's going to have to get in line.
1: Lisa does good.
29: We stopped piling on our friend. We had an emailer last hour. I guess he emailed yesterday. I didn't read his email. I mean, I can't read everything. I can't play every talk back. And so he feels unwelcome and will no longer listen, which is his prerogative. I hope he comes back. But yeah, it's a capacity issue. We can't promise every talk back gets on the air or every email gets read. But I do read one. By the way, our email of the day today, I about fell out of my chair. So Mark writes, Michael, I emailed you 10 years ago at WTN. And by the way, that little short bald guy, he's got a short man syndrome. Anyhow, I've been waiting for your reply for 10 years now. Peace. So I responded to him. And I said, well, I don't remember WTN, let alone missing your email. But what was it? I'll answer it now. Oh, my gosh. You guys are too funny. Who gets the last final say? Let's give it to Woody. We're out of time. Sorry, Roger. See, now Roger's going to email me because we didn't have time to get Roger in.
5: All right, just wanted to add a little seriousness to ADD Friday. I wanted to comment on your interview, Michael, yesterday with David Bonson. You should call him Bullseye Bonson because he is dead on with his assessment of the housing situation, in particular how dropping of interest rates runs contrary to what Trump is touting as the solution to the housing crisis.
29: Can I be serious for 60 seconds?
1: We'll see.
29: When God began to move heaven and earth in creating this show, and he literally did, that would have to come to your town and give a whole long testimony. I didn't know any of the details. I do remember thinking, wow, this is important to you. But I never could have imagined all of you individually that I would actually know and love having never met and enjoy talking to every morning and talking with every morning. I could have never imagined the people he brought together for our daily correspondence with James Carafano. And I think there's no finer military mind on earth, or even Stephen Bucci when he fills in for Carafano, David Zanotti, the way he placed Bonson into my life. And I just knew when I was talking to him, David, you think you're doing an interview about your book and about faith, but I'm supposed to have you come along with me on a journey about the economy. And we used to do it when I was on locally with, oh my gosh, what was his name? You brought him up the other day. Not Vonkowski. I'm thinking of Hans now.
6: St. Ange?
29: Yeah, Peter St. Ange. We used to do it with Peter St. Ange, and he was no longer available because he wasn't working any longer. So, and then Bonson came into my life. And then, of course, Friday with 47, which is an anchor for this show. I could have never fathomed that. It's a fun story how that came to be. And then Chris Walker, we always did All Things Republican. It used to be a fight. It was funny because I used to be a Republican, and now I'm just disgusted because they don't live what they believe. And then I would hold him accountable. And, of course, the only thing that kind of ruined that was we converted him. I think he's as disgusted with the party he's a consultant for. So I am blessed. I could have never imagined Decker or Rory or Natalie or even before that, because I'll never forget her, Aaron. I'm in awe. I love my company. I love who I work for. I love who I work with. And we all enjoy serving you every day. But yeah, David Bonson's pretty special. When it comes to the economy on any topic, he's going to, what was that? It was a great nickname. Bullseye Bonson?
1: Yeah.
29: 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All right, 23 minutes after the hour, I mean a quick peek. Up your kilt of top five stories. John Decker's going to join us from the White House. The sounds of the day are next half hour. And don't forget, it's Friday. That means a visit with the president himself. Friday with 47 is less than 50 minutes away. As your morning show continues on this Friday, June 26th, 2026.
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0: It's common sense in a world of narrative noise. 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
1: Well, you know I can't stand the boss's politics. But I got to tell you, Hungry Eyes, Eric Carmen.
2: Hungry
1: Heart.
2: Yeah.
1: Or Hungry Heart,
2: yeah.
1: Bruce Springsteen. What do you like hungrier? I got to go with Bruce on that.
2: I got to go with the boss.
1: I know. Don't you hate admitting that? It's like when I can't stand Robert De Niro, but like Casino might come on. It takes Casino or Goodfellas to come on and you go,
2: Have you seen Silver Lining Playbook?
1: Gosh, a long time ago.
2: Oh my gosh. I loved him in that movie. He is hilarious.
1: Well, the first Meet the Parents, he was very funny. All right, we got to take a quick break. Over 230 people now dead, 4,300 injured, and time running out to get them out of the rubble in Venezuela. We'll keep our thoughts and prayers headed that way. Get you the update on that. John Decker from the White House on Supreme Court victories for the president and your sounds of the day, all on the way next half hour. Stay with us.
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21: Have you heard the news? U.S. off to Venezuela after massive earthquake.
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21: Socialism.
23: It's increasing in my Democratic Party.
21: Supreme Court immigration victories.
24: With that being said, the border is in much better shape.
25: A record number of cities across the United States now have starter homes valued at $1 million or more. Here's Natalie Migliore.
26: According to Zillow, 242 cities across 26 states have housing markets with that price tag as the entry point for homeownership. California has the most cities on that list with 105. And the second on that list is New York with 42 cities. New Jersey, Florida, and Massachusetts round out the top five. However, New York and New Jersey are driving the fastest growth. The study shows conditions are gradually becoming buyer-friendly, with a typical homeowner breaking even to renting after roughly 6 years.
25: Apple shares fell sharply after the tech giant raised prices on several of its signature products. The price hike impacts the company's MacBook Neo, MacBook Air, iMac, and iPad product lines by as much as $200 in some cases. It comes as Apple is working to make up for what it said were skyrocketing memory prices resulting from the AI boom. The U.S. Mint is celebrating the release of new quarters featuring the Declaration of Independence. Tammy Trujillo explains.
27: Officials held an event at Monticello to help publicize the new quarters ahead of America's 250th anniversary. The Mint also announced that 250,000 quarters bearing a special July 4th mark will be mixed in with the other Declaration of Independence quarters put in circulation. Mint Director Paul Hollis said he hoped the special coins would help Americans reflect on their history during this year's anniversary celebrations.
25: Annual inflation is at its highest level in 3 years, according to the Personal Consumption Expenditures Price Index, released by the Commerce Department on Thursday. The Federal Reserve's primary inflation gauge showed an annual rate of 4.1%. That's the highest since April of 2023. And fewer Americans than expected found themselves filing first-time requests for unemployment benefits last week. The Labor Department says it received 215,000 claims in the week ending June the 20th. Consumer and Business News, I'm Mark Mayfield.
28: I have to do? We're going to have to do something. We're going to treat you like the Mullahs, right? You look at it now. We're not going to do that. You and I, Pizza Boy, need a memorandum of understanding because right now we have a memorandum of misunderstanding, okay? We have a problem. No, we don't. You're a great guy and your ratings are great. Your ratings are great.
29: Only on Fridays. All right, I got to tell you something. I'm kind of a traditionalist. At first, I didn't like the pitch count in baseball. Now I've grown to love it. The game, I could never stick around and watch people scratch and sniff and wait between pitches. And I was against Air Force One being redesigned. I love the tradition of the look, but I got to tell you, the new one's gorgeous. I'm on board. When are you going to be on board? When's the first flight?
28: Well, we're looking at putting that first flight together very soon, but you look at Air Force One, not only did I design it with my own two hands, but I painted it with my own two hands. A lot of people don't realize that.
29: No.
28: know, a lot of people don't know that. But you look at Van Gogh, I got along very well. And I believe it was him who lost the ear. And it never would have happened if I was your president.
29: No,
28: never
29: would have
28: happened.
29: So.
28: I would have told him. I would have said, don't do that, Vincent. Don't, Vinny. I called him Vinny. And I said, Vinny, don't do that. But I wasn't your president, so I didn't have as much influence, if you want to call it that. But we did very well with Air Force One. And we're very happy with the new design. The new design looks beautiful, right? I mean, I would say it looks tremendous. Nobody's ever seen anything like it.
29: No, I haven't.
28: It's a tremendous plane. So we're very happy about it. It's a beautiful plane. It's a talented plane. And it's got a highly respected paint job, I can tell you that.
29: It does. I mean, just the right, I mean, the right color of blue. And then, of course, the gold really brings out the presidential seal. It's quite gorgeous, I have to admit. All right. While we have a housing crisis, affordability crisis, and the left saying that we're not, you know, we're losing the war in Iran. Meanwhile, the media reports they fixated on the reflecting. Are you shocked? I mean, they are marching to support algae. And they are trying to say Iran war and the reflecting pool, the two Donald Trump failures he won't address. I mean, this is just getting ridiculous.
28: Well, if there's one thing the left loves, Pizza Boy, it's scum, right? Think about it. You look at Iran, these are scumbags. You look at Iran, you look at Barack Hussein Obama, scum, right? Horrible. And then the algae, which is actually, we call it scum. And but they went out to the reflecting pool. And they were cheering on the algae. They were talking to the algae. I could not believe it. And but we fixed the problem, right? You talk about you were shocked. We shocked the pool like nobody's ever seen it. We shocked it like nobody's ever seen. And it's clear and blue, right? You know the song, I'm blue. You know the song, I wrote it. So we're blue. The pool is blue. And the last thing we were going to try to do, you know, the best way to turn something blue is mail-in ballots at 3 in the morning, right? So we were thinking about it.
29: Mail-in ballots to the reflecting pool.
28: But the reflecting pool, we didn't have to do that.
29: We
28: weren't going to do it, Pizza Boy. No, Pizza Boy, we weren't going to do it. And, you know, you look at, because we've talked about Marvin the Martian, he loves the red planet, right? He says, sir, they're trying to turn the red planet blue. We're not going to let it happen. But he said to me, sir, I said, Marvin, what's the problem? He said, the Illudium. Q-36 explosive space modulator. I call it the discombobulator. But he said to me, sir, they're trying to turn Mars blue at 3 in the morning. We're not going to let it happen and make Mars great again. But you look at the reflecting pool. If we want to turn it blue, we could just send it to California, right? And have them count the votes. But we're doing very well, and the algae's gone. The algae, Pizza Boy, the algae has no military. The algae has no Navy. The algae has no Air Force. We took out their leader. And they're not coming back, the algae. So they're all going to scream and whine, but that's okay because the algae is dead.
29: All right. Friday with 47 continues. Soccer. You know, probably the two most interesting things about this so far has been what has been smuggled the most, so much so they've had to issue a warning that ranch dressing is a liquid and can't come on board the plane. It'll be confiscated. It looks like there's a lot that the Europeans are loving about America, but I'll remember the drinking of all the beer till it was gone in Boston and ranch being what they love most about our country. It's amazing how they're reacting to America.
28: Well, they should be loving the president, number one, first and foremost, right? Saying the greatest thing about our country, the greatest thing about our country is Donald J. Trump, right? Now you look at them getting back on their planes and going back to Europe, which is a horrible place these days. You know, they have third world savages and horrible things that are happening.
29: Yeah, it's been rough.
28: And they don't realize you can't put the ranch through the checkpoint. So they're chugging it like Chris Christie. What a stupid thing to do, right? You look at Europe, these are very stupid people. And Europe is a very, I have to say, you know, they're obsessed with soccer, which is a very dumb and sissy sport. I have to say that too.
29: Wow. You got to go there.
28: But they're sissies, you know, that they should play a real sport like football, you know, real football where there's actual contact. I got shot in the ear, Pizza Boy, and I got up faster than some of these soccer players, okay? But these are very good people. These are great athletes. These are great athletes, okay? It is funny, right? Think about it. It's tremendous.
29: Well, only because you're alive. It wouldn't have been funny.
28: No, it's great that I'm alive. I got up faster than some of these people. They're writhing on the floor after getting a dirty look. I can't believe it. But you look at the Europeans, they're chugging grins. I'll tell you who wasn't happy about it, Bobby. He Bobby. Said to me, sir, what are we going to do about it? Bobby said to me, sir. He said to me, sir, you guys, it's hard to hear him talk. It's hard. He said to me, sir. But you look at...
29: You can't make fun of his voice.
28: I can do that. I can do whatever the hell I want. I'm the king. Remember
29: that's
28: that.
29: That's true.
28: Make fun of whatever. I could do whatever. But Bobby was unhappy about the Reds, right? You look at him, he was unhappy. He said, Mr. President, he said, sir, we have to do something. They're going to get fat. And we said, it's not a problem. They're going to go to Europe. And they don't have a lot of food in Europe because Rosie lives there now. So you look at it. They shouldn't be chugging the ranch, but that's their problem. Not our problem.
29: Well, you've got a lot of harsh words about soccer and soccer fans, and yet you will be there for the FIFA finals. In fact, you will be handing out in the trophy presentation, front and center.
28: Well, we're going to hand out the trophy to the winners. Of course, we're going to win. The United States is going to win the World Cup. We're not going to let anybody else win. If they do, we're going to have a problem, probably bomb their country and say it's our trophy. You won it in our country, so therefore it's our trophy. But now you look at the Foot Fairy tournament. We call it Foot Fairy Soccer. And we're going to give them, we could say that, we're going to give them their wings. We're going to give them tiaras, and we're going to give them a little magic wand like Tinkerbell. No, it's a great thing, and we're very happy to have soccer fans in our country. As long as they're not third world savages bringing in Ebola, we're very happy about it, and we're very excited to see who's going to win the tournament. It's going to be the United States, that much I can tell you.
29: Closing moments with Friday with 47. Now, we had a long discussion yesterday about some research that was done on would our founding fathers be proud of America today. Three quarters of Americans think they would not be. Probably the more relevant question is, would we be proud today of our founding fathers? Founding fathers, 250th, your vision for how this celebration could potentially unite and heal us as a nation versus where we stand. Do you think the founding fathers would be proud of us?
28: Well, I think the founding fathers would be proud of me. I think the founding fathers would be proud of, the MAGA movement, MAGA. You know, we're making America great again. But they would not be happy with the Democrats. These are dumb people. They're communists. We don't want to deal with the communists. You look at Tommy Mangani, Zoran the Moron. They had a great week, but they're going to get smoked in the midterms. I got along very well with many of the founding fathers. You look at Thomas Jefferson. I called him Tommy. John Adams. I called him Johnny. John Hancock. I said to John Hancock, you better write a big, beautiful signature. He said, sir, I don't want to be noticed, sir. I said, no, you have to do it. Big, beautiful signature, John, and he wrote it, John Hancock. You look at him. These are great people. And Thomas Jefferson, John Adams, a lot of these people, James Madison, you know, James, we call him James Madison, right? He's MAGA. Wrote the Constitution. But our founding father, Benjamin Franklin. Benny.
29: You called him Benny.
28: Tremendous guy. I called him Benny. I called him Ben. I called him all sorts of, I called him fantastic and phenomenal. He's a great guy. Our founding fathers will be very proud of yours truly and our country because they elected a phenomenal president, the modern day George Washington. A lot of people got along well with George also.
29: You called him Bobby.
28: But we didn't call George Bobby, but we called a lot of people a lot of things. And we wrote a lot of beautiful, the Bill of Rights. You know, it's the only bill we like to write and the only bill we like to get. So we're doing very well. And the founding fathers will be very proud. So life, liberty, and the pursuit of Big Macs, pizza boy, that's the way it's going to be. God bless
29: there you have
28: tremendous
29: it.
28: People, I have to say. Tremendous.
29: That'll do it. Friday with 47, Mr. President, as always, your time is very appreciated.
28: Thank you, pizza boy. God bless you, and congratulations on another great week.
29: Yeah, only on Fridays, though. All right, 19 minutes after the hour. There you have it, Friday with 47. Still to come, Natalie Migliore, a little bit on more on turning 250. I had the privilege to be alive for the bicentennial, as many of you did, in 1976. I have preteen memories of that. And it really was a community, neighborhood, media, nationwide celebration. 250 feeling more like a nationwide concern. We'll kick that around with Natalie next half hour. Don't forget, next week, Lou Diamond Phillips and the speaker, Newt Gingrich, will be joining us on Your Morning Show. 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All right, your morning show continues coming up. Not one, not two, not three, but your top five stories of the day. More of your talkbacks and Natalie Migliore on the bicentennial celebration or concern. 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
30: White victim, female, pretty, wealthy.
19: A white woman's murder shocks the city. A black man from the projects comes forward with information about the case.
31: He says the police are his friends.
19: But out of nowhere, he goes from star witness to prime suspect.
31: 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They turn on him.
19: 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Lee Harris is sentenced to 90 years.
32: I get 90 years for killing somebody I have never seen.
19: Behind bars, Lee finds an unlikely ally in his cellie, Robert. The pair are like chalk and cheese. There's no way their paths would ever cross on the outside. But as a fellow inmate, Robert sees through the lies and vows to do the unthinkable. Clear Lee's name.
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4: They have found a lot more bodies in Venezuela. I'm Dave Anthony, Fox News. The number of confirmed deaths in the twin earthquake disaster more than doubled. It's now 589, but the injuries were revised lower, now just under 3,000, with survivors shaken up.
5: The walls collapsed. In fact, we barely made it out at the time.
4: Many more unaccounted for in the rubble.
6: Crews are searching for survivors who may still be stuck under the many buildings and homes that collapsed. The Trump administration is now pledging $150 million in aid. That includes $50 million for relief partners on the ground, along with a $100 million contribution to a United Nations humanitarian fund. The U.S. is also sending military personnel, search and rescue crews, as well as planes and Navy ships to Venezuela.
4: Fox's Carly Shimkus. Iran state media claims three more ships have been turned back trying to pass through the Strait of Hormuz after attacking a cargo ship with a drone.
7: And that attack on that Singapore flagged ship in the Strait of Hormuz is considered a major test of this ongoing 60-day deal between the U.S. and Iran. And President Trump seemingly addressing the situation yesterday while speaking to some farmers at the White House.
8: We cannot let Iran have a nuclear weapon.
7: Trump says the strait remains open and emphasized Iran could become a new market for American farmers, saying they'll use unfrozen Iranian assets to buy U.S. crops.
4: Fox's Jeff Paul in Tel Aviv. There's Christian controversy in Texas schools.
9: A final vote is set for today by the Texas State Board of Education that could approve a plan to include selections from the Bible in public school reading lists. The examples include picture books for younger kids featuring tales such as David and Goliath and selections from the Christian scriptures in later elementary classes. Opponents claim the move violates constitutional mandates to separate church and state and that the proposal favors Christianity.
4: Fox's Evan Brown. 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
18: A bipartisan housing bill is still sitting on President Trump's desk. Jim Farity has more.
19: President Trump is holding off on signing the legislation as leverage to get the Senate to pass the Save America Act, requiring voter ID for federal elections. Senator Katie Britt supported the housing bill, which she says will make homes more affordable.
20: I do know that we can continue to work multiple lanes at one time, and was proud to get the housing bill to his desk, and I look forward for it to become law.
19: Senator Tommy Tuberville opposed the bill and says the Senate needs to focus on passing the SAVE Act.
21: We'll keep fighting to get the Save America Act passed and signed into law, and I hope that all my Republican colleagues will wake up and smell the roses.
19: The housing bill is set to become law automatically 10 days after passage unless the president issues a veto. I'm Jim Farity.
18: Tuscaloosa officials are reacting after learning the B.F. Goodrich tire plant will close. Mayor Walt Maddox says his heart is heavy for families who will be affected. He says the city will stand with state and local partners to offer support. 1,200 employees are expected to lose their jobs when production at the plant ceases by the end of 2028. City Council President Kip Tyner says he was very saddened by the news.
22: For years, I worried that this day would come. It just breaks my heart.
18: The company says it's shifting production to its plant in Indiana. And with temperatures forecast to rise in Alabama this weekend, air conditioners will be working overtime to keep things cool. Anthony Cook with Alabama Power says customers can use a new tool to avoid a very large bill.
23: It's called Temp Check, and it'll show you how much energy your HVAC system is using.
18: He also advises using ceiling fans to circulate the cool air from the AC. I'm Leah Brandon.
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24: A hot summer day ahead for this Friday. Highs around 91, a 20% chance for an afternoon pop-up shower or storm. Otherwise, lots of sun in the mix. Lows in the 70s tonight. The heat continues to build this weekend. Tomorrow and Sunday, highs in the low to mid-90s. A 20% chance for an afternoon shower or storm. Lows in the 70s. A stretch of first alert weather days beginning on Monday for some dangerous heat index levels, possibly topping 105. I'm WBRC First Alert Chief Meteorologist Wes Wyatt on your side.
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0: owns the Grand Ole Opry. Thousands of performers have graced the stage since the Opry opened in 1925, and more than 240 have been inducted as members. That's entertainment. I'm Daria Albinger.
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8: It's up to 589 deaths in Venezuela's double earthquake disaster. I'm Dave Anthony, Fox News. Nearly 3,000 are injured as rescue crews continue to dig through the rubble of collapsed or damaged homes and buildings, and the American military is already there helping.
9: U.S. Southern Command, they are leading the efforts with a team on the ground with reinforcements from the USS Fort Lauderdale and the USS Billings currently heading to Venezuela. Now, these naval ships will act as a floating command center for helicopters and rescue crafts as the search for survivors continue.
8: Fox's Dana Marie McNichol. Iran won't like this as it keeps demanding Israel withdraw from Lebanon. Israeli forces attacked Hezbollah again today, killing seven of the Iran-backed militants who the IDF says were transferring weapons near a security zone. While tension remains in the Strait of Hormuz the day after Iran targeted and attacked a cargo ship.
10: Some vessels had recently been evacuated through the United Nations International Maritime Organization's alternative route, but shortly after that ship was attacked by an Iranian drone, the group just announced it is now pausing evacuation of vessels. Iran's Navy released a statement saying this route is unacceptable.
8: Fox's Jeff Paul in Tel Aviv. John Bolton is in federal court now in Maryland, where the former national security advisor in the first Trump term turned critic of the president is changing his plea to guilty to one count of unlawfully possessing classified information. There's an empty cell on death row in Florida the morning after the oldest murderer in the state's modern history was executed. Dusty Ray Spencer, 74 years old. He killed his wife back in 1992. In his last words, Spencer told the family he's sorry and, Lord, I'm on my way, and then he was lethally injected.
11: Nationwide, the oldest person ever executed in modern times was 83-year-old Walter Leroy Moody Jr. He was put to death in Alabama in 2018 for sending mail bombs during a wave of Southern terror, killing a federal judge and a Black civil rights attorney.
8: That's Deborah Valentine. 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
20: A $20,000 reward is being offered for information on the murder of Tyler Alexander, January 18th, in the parking lot of Amazon in Bessemer. At the request of the Bessemer Police Department, Governor Kay Ivey added an additional $10,000 to the $10,000 previously offered by Crime Stoppers. Here's Bob Kopas, who says Crime Stoppers is trying to bring closure.
21: I know they would love to see this case solved for several reasons, but the most important to all of them is the closure for the family.
20: Call Crime Stoppers if you have any information. A bipartisan housing bill still sitting on President Trump's desk. Jim Farrity has more.
22: President Trump is holding off on signing the legislation as leverage to get the Senate to pass the Save America Act, requiring voter ID for federal elections. Senator Katie Britt supported the housing bill, which she says will make homes more affordable. Senator Tommy Tuberville opposed the bill and says the Senate needs to focus on passing the Save Act.
23: We'll keep fighting to get the Save America Act passed and signed into law. And I hope that all my Republican colleagues will wake up and smell the roses.
22: The housing bill is set to become law automatically 10 days after passage unless the president issues a veto. I'm Jim Farrity.
20: And the city of Columbiana getting ready to celebrate America 250. Mayor Lisa Davis says the city's also marking the 40th anniversary of its Liberty Day celebration.
24: I was actually around for all 40 of these Liberty Days, so it was exciting to see the evolution of it. My dad was actually one of the original organizers of this event, so what started out in front of the courthouse steps and the lawn and a very small parade has now evolved into over 30,000 people.
20: The fun begins later today and continues all day tomorrow. I'm Leah Brandon.
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25: A hot summer day ahead for this Friday. Highs around 91, a 20% chance for an afternoon pop-up shower or storm. Otherwise, lots of sun in the mix. Lows in the 70s tonight. The heat continues to build this weekend. Tomorrow and Sunday, highs in the low to mid-90s. A 20% chance for an afternoon shower or storm. Lows in the 70s. A stretch of first alert weather days beginning on Monday for some dangerous heat index levels, possibly topping 105. I'm WBRC First Alert Chief Meteorologist Wes Wyatt on your side.
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0: One of the things I love about Christianity is that it's never been a faith that stops at feeling. 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When somebody is hurting, we help them. 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
1: It's up to 589 deaths in Venezuela's double earthquake disaster. I'm Dave Anthony, Fox News. Nearly 3,000 are injured as rescue crews continue to dig through the rubble of collapsed or damaged homes and buildings, and the American military is already there helping.
2: U.S. Southern Command, they are leading the efforts with a team on the ground with reinforcements from the USS Fort Lauderdale and the USS Billings currently heading to Venezuela. Now, these naval ships will act as a floating command center for helicopters and rescue crafts as the search for survivors continue.
1: Fox's Dana Marie McNichol. Iran won't like this as it keeps demanding Israel withdraw from Lebanon. Israeli forces attacked Hezbollah again today, killing 7 of the Iran-backed militants who the IDF says were transferring weapons near a security zone. While tension remains in the Strait of Hormuz the day after Iran targeted and attacked a cargo ship.
3: Some vessels had recently been evacuated through the United Nations International Maritime Organization's alternative route, but shortly after that ship was attacked by an Iranian drone, the group just announced it is now pausing evacuation of vessels. Iran's Navy released a statement saying this route is unacceptable.
1: Fox's Jeff Paul in Tel Aviv. John Bolton is in federal court now in Maryland, where the former national security advisor in the first Trump term turned critic of the president is changing his plea to guilty to one count of unlawfully possessing classified information. There's an empty cell on death row in Florida, the morning after the oldest murderer in the state's modern history was executed. Dusty Ray Spencer, 74 years old. He killed his wife back in 1992. In his last words, Spencer told the family he's sorry and, Lord, I'm on my way, and then he was lethally injected.
4: Nationwide, the oldest person ever executed in modern times was 83-year-old Walter Leroy Moody Jr. He was put to death in Alabama in 2018 for sending mail bombs during a wave of Southern terror, killing a federal judge and a Black civil rights attorney.
1: That's Deborah Valentine. 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
12: 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Big Wax News.
18: A $20,000 reward being offered by the Bessemer Police Department for information on that murder at Amazon in Bessemer. Tyler Alexander was shot multiple times and found dead in the parking lot at the Amazon facility January 18th. Governor Ivey issued a proclamation offering a $10,000 reward leading to an arrest and conviction, with another $10,000 offered previously through Crime Stoppers. Alabama expanding one of its best-known early education programs. Governor Kay Ivey announcing the state's adding 64 new first-class pre-K classrooms. This is for the upcoming school year. The National Institute for Early Education Research ranking Alabama's program as the nation's highest quality state-funded pre-K. And a former federal inmate from Talladega is one of 12 charged in what prosecutors are calling the largest prison drone smuggling case in U.S. history. I'm Leah Brandon.
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19: A hot summer day ahead for this Friday. Highs around 91, a 20% chance for an afternoon pop-up shower or storm. Otherwise, lots of sun in the mix. Lows in the 70s tonight. The heat continues to build this weekend. Tomorrow and Sunday, highs in the low to mid-90s. A 20% chance for an afternoon shower or storm. Lows in the 70s. A stretch of first alert weather days beginning on Monday for some dangerous heat index levels, possibly topping 105. I'm WBRC First Alert Chief Meteorologist Wes Wyatt on your side.
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0: I want to talk to some people that might be a little misguided on something. Because I read a story today about how, there's people that are canceling the 4th of July. Mom Donnie is canceling the 4th of July festivities in New York, and it's happening all over the country. And that's a real problem. That is a real, real problem. But a governor came out yesterday, and some people are confusing. And I'm not a fan of this governor at all. It's Governor Cox of Utah. Not a fan. But he came out yesterday and he said, we're going to ban fireworks. Okay. And people are making this into, see, I told you this is he's the mastermind behind, destroying America. No, he's not canceling the 4th. He's not canceling the country. It's not a war on America, with a bottle rocket. He's the governor and a Republican. And I guess the line that set everybody off was, this is not big government. This is life or death stuff. Because he came out and said, and people are saying, well, that's just big government getting involved. No, it's not. I don't live in Idaho. I don't live in Utah. I live in Idaho. And I don't know. I'm 30 minutes away from the border of Utah. And, you go outside of my house today and it looks like it's foggy. And then you breathe in and you're like, that's smoke. Because there's a fire in Utah, 6 hours away. If you're living in Connecticut, now imagine you can drive 80 miles an hour and you're not stop and go traffic. You're driving 80 miles an hour and you could drive 80 miles an hour for 6 hours in the east, what state are you in if you're living in Connecticut? What state are you in? You're at least in Virginia. Okay. That's how far this fire is. And I have the smoke up at my house. Okay. Kind of a big deal. 6 hours away. 6 hours in the west is still kind of close to home. You know what I mean? My daughter was doing something. We drove 6 hours to see her in a couple of shows for a couple of weekends in a row. And I was like, yeah, it's, you know, it's in St. George. And they're like, oh, that's not that bad. And I'm like, it's 6 hours each way. Out west, it's not like that. In Connecticut, you have to understand, in Connecticut or in Washington, D.C., it's so hot and humid, and it kind of works for you, you know? You can light a match in a forest in Connecticut in July, and it will land in the moss, and then kind of apologize. I'm sorry, I don't even know what I was thinking here. This part of the country, you know, you see it every year in California, the fires that happen here, because it gets so hot and dry out here. A spark doesn't start a campfire here. It starts a chapter in the history books. We had a train in Idaho just last week, I think it was, that one of the wheels was sparking as it was going down, and I'm sure that happens all the time. But for like 3 miles before they stopped the train, it was setting the sides of the train tracks on fire. And so they had water trucks everywhere to stop this. They, thank God. But these are not small fires. Utah has burned more than 141,000 acres just this season. To give you some perspective on that, on June 17th, that number was 13,000. Now it's 141,000. The Iron Fire, which just happened, one of the blazes, 30,000 acres before they could put it out. And you have no idea how big this forest land is. I mean, think about the state of Utah. This is just one of these states. They're all like this out west. The state of Utah, 64% of it, the entire state, 64% of it is owned by the federal government. And they're really not good caretakers of the land, okay? They're really not. So 64% is federal land. So those are forests. Now, how big is that? You could take the whole state of Rhode Island and drop it into just the federal land of this one state 35 times. You prefer Delaware, a little bigger state, 22 times. How about this? New Jersey with the Turnpike, the Shore, Springsteen. Well, maybe we leave Springsteen out of it. All of it. You could take 6 New Jerseys and just put it in the federal forest land here. So there's a lot to burn. And so when a governor says no fireworks for 4th of July and we're having a record drought, please, I don't like the guy. But there's a lot of stuff that's real that you can stand on and go, I don't like him for these reasons. You don't call him a communist for coming out and saying that he's going to stop fireworks. And by the way, he's not stopping the big fireworks shows, you know, in the stadiums and everything else. Those guys, you want to do that? That's fine, because they're prepared. He's talking about people, you know, the Iron Fire, I believe, started with illegal fireworks. Somebody going out into the forest and going, let's do fireworks out in the forest, dummies. That's the problem. Again, we are all so eager to condemn. And I get it, man. I got in this morning, I was so pissed off. I'm just reading about all these things that are happening. I can't take the reflecting pool or pond anymore. I can't take that argument. I can't. What is wrong with people? We've all gone insane. We're at our 250th anniversary. What are we turning into? Well, I know what we're turning into. We're turning into a country that is not the United States of America because there's a lot of people that don't want it. And that's fine. You know, you don't want it. That's fine. Whatever. I do. And I'll stand up and I'll fight for it. I'll absolutely fight for it. And I'll fight for it now while it's easier to fight than leave it to my children. Because by the time our children are in charge, you know how hard it is to fight this? You know what it's going to be like to fight Islam? By the way, I heard a podcaster, which will remain nameless, say that there was never any problem. There's never any coordinated problem with Islamists trying to take over America. Trying to stop it. Stop it. I don't know. Are you a CIA plant? What is this? What is going on with some of our podcasters? What is going on? I have the documents to prove it. We just did a whole special on it. You didn't say, Ricky, what was the name of our special that we did?
14: The Jihad from Within. You can get it now, Ricky, on YouTube and Torch.
0: You're kind of a stickler on making sure we have the facts. Were there any documents or anything that proved that there was a Islamist a plan to take over and destroy America? Any documents?
14: Yeah, Jason and Ryan Morrow brought up a lot of documents and clips that have them on record in their own writing stating that they've had a long
0: and on video
14: plan to take it over. Yes.
0: Yeah.
14: Jason.
0: Yeah. Yeah.
21: Court documents, that won't be enough for them, but straight up court documents directly from the FBI and DOJ. But again, that still won't be enough for some. It's ridiculous.
0: Can I ask you what the hell is happening? Do you have any idea what's happening to some of these podcasters? What is happening? I can't figure it out.
21: I mean,
0: nobody wants to say. Is this the day?
14: It is Friday. I mean, people have a lot of theories. And without asking them in person, one can really know someone's heart and mind. There's speculation of clickbait chasing. There's speculation of, you know, being paid off. But we don't have evidence of that. So if you want to text your old buddies.
0: No.
14: Okay.
0: No. Nope. I think I know enough that, you know, there's no explanation for this that makes me feel better other than I got off my medication. That's the only thing. I got off my medication. I'm legally insane right now, but the doctors are medicating me and I'm getting better. That's the only thing I can accept. And I know that's not the case. Well, at least with one of them, that's not the case. And so, right, you know, you give me any explanation, and I'm sorry, you're just wrong. And as they like to say, and I know it, I can prove it. I mean, we all know it, right? I mean, right? We all know it. Yes, I do, and I don't have to say, I've seen it. I've seen it myself. I could say, let me show it to you. I have the documents. I have it on video. Yeah, there is a problem. There is a real problem. And you know what it is? It's not the United States of America. It's not. We have done some horrible, horrible things. We have. But name the country that hasn't. And if you say Qatar, I'm going to lose my mind. Name the country that hasn't done horrible, horrible things. The whole idea of the United States of America is that it's a mission. It's a mission. It's a challenge to be a more perfect nation. And how do we do that? By striving to put into action the words we hold these truths to be self-evident. You know what? The founders got it wrong. It's not self-evident. It's not. It was in their day. Do you know why? Because the pulpits weren't dead. That's why it was self-evident. The pulpits were still alive. They still had fire in them. They were still preaching the truth. They weren't like, well, we got to love everyone. And yes, that man is really a beautiful woman. No, no. There's eternal truths. And those eternal truths lead you to the self-evident truths that all men are created equal. That doesn't mean they all have equal outcomes like all the communists and socialists want you to believe now. That's ridiculous. You know, there's a couple of laws. There's the law of tithing, which that's God saying, hey, I would like you just to give me 10% of your labor. Give me 10% of your labor. Give me 10% of what you earn, your increase. Give me 10% of your increase because it shows me that you love me. You understand that all of this is a gift to you. And so I'm asking you to plow that back in to make this a better place in my name. Give me 10% tithing, okay? And there's no real definition of that. He allows you to define it. Just be honest with God because, you know, he knows when you're lying. So there's that law. It's not enforced. It's not enforced. Then there's the law of consecration, where he's like, and when we're really good, when we what we really should be striving for is all of us just helping each other, and money and title and all that stuff doesn't make, it doesn't mean anything. And we have had our pilgrims tried that. We would call it socialism now. Pilgrims have tried that. This has been tried over and over again by deeply religious people because it is a commandment of God to live the law of consecration. But man can't live that. It's milk before meat. We're not even living the law of consecration. Now, look at how man has perverted that. Man has perverted that into God wants 10%, but I want 39.4% in income tax. Because you should recognize what this government has done for you. God only takes 10%, but we want 40%. Okay, really? And that one, unlike God's law, is enforced by the barrel of a gun. And then their law of consecration. Oh, you get government big enough, they'll do the law of consecration. That's called communism and socialism. And again, barrel of the gun. That's why none of this works unless you change your heart. When you change people's hearts, they want to do these things. That's how you build a more perfect nation. By returning to the eternal principles of God. Back in just a second. Our sponsor this half hour is Z Factor. Some people just have tons of energy all the time. I hate those people. No matter if they slept like a rock all night or they're up for half of it, we like to call those people in my family crazy. The rest of us need a good night's sleep. You know, absolutely vital to have any kind of productive day, at least my family, apparently not in the Trump family, but in our family. 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
2: Ecuador is still alive at this year's World Cup thanks to a 2-1 upset of Germany. 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
5: 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Next Wednesday on Netflix, the premiere of Enola Holmes 3, a one-off movie based on the 2 previous seasons, starring Millie Bobby Brown, as well as the new docuseries, Worst Neighbor Ever. 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Next Wednesday over on Amazon Prime Video, the premiere of Elle from the world of Legally Blonde. 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
3: He admits he did it.
4: I'm Dave Anthony, Fox News. John Bolton, a former Trump national security advisor turned loud critic of the president, has changed his plea in federal court this morning to guilty to one count of unlawfully possessing classified information.
5: Mr. Bolton faces a maximum sentence of up to 5 years in prison.
4: U.S. Attorney for Maryland Kelly Hayes says he also faces a $2+ million fine.
5: As Mr. Bolton just admitted, he put our national security at grave risk in violation of the law.
4: In court in Los Angeles, a deadlocked jury is about to resume deliberations in the arson case against Jonathan Rinderknecht, who's charged with setting one of the deadly wildfires that burned down thousands of homes last year.
6: The jury telling the judge after 13 hours, quote, "We have people on both sides that are dead set, unwavering, at a standstill, and cannot reach a unanimous verdict on any of the charges."
4: Fox's William Loshness in L.A. American soldiers are among those helping find survivors in the rubble in double earthquake ravaged Venezuela. Many remain missing. The number of confirmed deaths now 589, with nearly 3,000 injured. Fox's Evan Brown reports from Miami. Venezuelan Americans are organizing drives for food and other supplies.
7: But they're also trying to contact affected family.
8: It's like in a movie. I mean, they were living in the first floor. They had to escape through a window. Building collapse.
7: Rafael Pinheiro is a city council member in Doral. Maria Suarez was visiting her elderly mother in the country, and the condo she owns was destroyed.
9: It's a total loss, and I will not recover that, I'm pretty sure. But what about those who didn't have any other place?
4: More tension in the Strait of Hormuz the day after Iran attacked a cargo ship with a drone.
10: As Iran is jockeying for continued control of the strait and a tolling system that the Wall Street Journal reports would give the regime about $40 billion a year and also unprecedented command of that international shipping lane.
4: That's Jackie Heinrich. 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
24: A bipartisan housing bill is still sitting on President Trump's desk.
0: Jim Farrity has more.
1: President Trump is holding off on signing the legislation as leverage to get the Senate to pass the Save America Act, requiring voter ID for federal elections. Senator Katie Britt supported the housing bill, which she says will make homes more affordable.
2: I do know that we can continue to work multiple lanes at one time, and was proud to get the housing bill to his desk, and I look forward for it to become law.
1: Senator Tommy Tuberville opposed the bill and says the Senate needs to focus on passing the SAVE Act.
13: We'll keep fighting to get the Save America Act passed and signed into law, and I hope that all my Republican colleagues will wake up and smell the roses.
1: The housing bill is set to become law automatically 10 days after passage unless the president issues a veto. I'm Jim Farrity.
0: Tuscaloosa officials are reacting after learning the BF Goodrich tire plant will close. Mayor Walt Maddox says his heart is heavy for families who will be affected. He says the city will stand with state and local partners to offer support. 1,200 employees are expected to lose their jobs when production at the plant ceases by the end of 2028. City Council President Kip Tyner says he was very saddened by the news.
24: For years, I worried that this day would come. It just breaks my heart.
0: The company says it's shifting production to its plant in Indiana. And with temperatures forecast to rise in Alabama this weekend, air conditioners will be working overtime to keep things cool. Anthony Cook with Alabama Power says customers can use a new tool to avoid a very large bill.
25: It's called Temp Check, and it'll show you how much energy your HVAC system is using.
0: He also advises using ceiling fans to circulate the cool air from the AC. I'm Leah Brandon.
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26: Here's a look at your first alert forecast. High temperatures today back in the low 90s. Good mix of sun, clouds, and sure, a stray isolated shower storm can't be ruled out. The risk for rain less than 20%. Overnight tonight, we'll see a partly cloudy sky. Temperatures in the mid-70s. And then here comes the heat. Saturday, Sunday, we'll be back in the low and mid-90s. A good mix of sun and clouds. And sure, an isolated shower again can't be ruled out. But the heat index, so what it's going to feel like to your skin, upwards of about 100 to 105 as we head into early next week. 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

0: You know, when people are afraid, they stop thinking about, you know, what could go right and start imagining everything that could go wrong. It's true whether you're starting a new job, moving to a new city, or finding out that you're expecting a baby. 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How are we going to be able to afford this? Are we ready? 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
2: He admits he did it. I'm Dave Anthony, Fox News. John Bolton, a former Trump national security advisor turned loud critic of the president, has changed his plea in federal court this morning to guilty to one count of unlawfully possessing classified information.
3: Mr. Bolton faces a maximum sentence of up to 5 years in prison.
2: U.S. Attorney for Maryland Kelly Hayes says he also faces a $2+ million fine.
3: As Mr. Bolton just admitted, he put our national security at grave risk in violation of the law.
2: In court in Los Angeles, a deadlocked jury is about to resume deliberations in the arson case against Jonathan Rinderknecht, who's charged with setting one of the deadly wildfires that burned down thousands of homes last year.
4: The jury telling the judge, after 13 hours, quote, "We have people on both sides that are dead set, unwavering, at a standstill, and cannot reach a unanimous verdict on any of the charges."
2: Fox's William Loshness in L.A. American soldiers are among those helping find survivors in the rubble in double earthquake ravaged Venezuela. Many remain missing. The number of confirmed deaths now 589, with nearly 3,000 injured. Fox's Eben Brown reports from Miami. Venezuelan Americans are organizing drives for food and other supplies.
5: But they're also trying to contact affected family.
6: It's like in a movie. I mean, they were living in the first floor. They had to escape through the window. Building collapsed.
5: Rafael Pinheiro is a city council member in Doral. Maria Suarez was visiting her elderly mother in the country, and the condo she owns was destroyed.
7: It's a total loss, and I will not recover that, I'm pretty sure. But what about those who didn't have any other place?
2: More tension in the Strait of Hormuz the day after Iran attacked a cargo ship with a drone.
8: As Iran is jockeying for continued control of the strait and a tolling system that the Wall Street Journal reports would give the regime about $40 billion a year and also unprecedented command of that international shipping lane.
2: That's Jackie Heinrich. America's listening to...
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20: An 83-year-old Pell City man has been killed in a head-on boat collision on Logan Martin Lake. Gary Kendrick and his passenger were both taken to the hospital where he later died. She's being treated for injuries. The driver of the other boat was not injured. Aaliyah still investigating. Alabama failing drunk driving prevention. A new report released by Mothers Against Drunk Driving giving Alabama a 40 out of 100 score. That lands the state in the failing category. The safety group saying Alabama has major loopholes that let some convicted drunk drivers avoid those in-car breath test devices. Even with those weak spots, MAD says the devices blocked nearly 1,300 drunk driving attempts in Alabama last year. About half the country also received failing grades. I'm Leah Brandon.
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21: A hot summer day ahead for this Friday. Highs around 91, a 20% chance for an afternoon pop-up shower or storm. Otherwise, lots of sun in the mix. Lows in the 70s tonight. The heat continues to build this weekend. Tomorrow and Sunday, highs in the low to mid-90s. A 20% chance for an afternoon shower or storm. Lows in the 70s. A stretch of first alert weather days beginning on Monday for some dangerous heat index levels, possibly topping 105. I'm WBRC First Alert Chief Meteorologist Wes Wyatt on your side.
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0: Welcome to the Glenn Beck program. You know, one of the things I've really enjoyed during the FIFA thing, because I'm not a soccer fan, and that used to be the very American position. I just want you to remember that. But anyway, FIFA coming, I was in the Oval Office with the president, and he's like, here's the FIFA trophy. And I'm like, it's great. And he's like, isn't it beautiful? And I'm like, it's great. Don't really care at all, but pretended to care. And he's like, it's going to be great having FIFA here and all the people from all over the country. They're going to see our beautiful country, blah, blah, blah. And, you know, and all I kept thinking is all the people that hate us are going to come. And what's happened is all these people have come and they're seeing America for what we really are, not what the media portrays us as, not what their own country portrays us as. And it has been so heartening to see all of these people come over. And first of all, thank you for still being Americans. It has been so great to see them say, one of the first things they say, Americans are so kind and so welcoming. And I wondered if we were going to be that way anymore. That's always been our trademark. We've always been kind and welcoming and, you know, loving. And I love that about us. And that's what they're seeing. And then they're seeing the other things. They're like, this is freedom. This is capitalism. This is, look at what they've got. Look what they can do. And I think it has been a gift from God. It has renewed my spirit, and I think so many Americans have felt the same way. I wanted to bring a guy on. He's Andy in America, if you follow him at all. He's 29 years old. He's a British-American from Nottingham, England. He moved to the U.S. in October of 2020 during the pandemic. He ended up getting married. He's currently a software engineer in Bentonville, Arkansas. Imagine what they say about going to Arkansas if you're from Nottingham, England. And what did he think? And he is somebody I follow now, and I love the discovery of America from new people. And Andy is with me now. Hi, Andy. How are you?
1: I'm great. How are you?
0: I'm great. So tell me about the COVID restrictions in the UK. Is that what made you move here? What made you move here?
1: Not really. So I met my then girlfriend in 2017, playing a video game internationally, basically. So when it came to 2020, she was actually visiting me, for school in 2019, and she flew back. And I was like, I just want to spend Christmas with her and be with her. So I ended up flying over to the US in October of 2020, just to spend time with her. And I ended up getting a little bit stuck over here, honestly, just because of the COVID restrictions back in the United Kingdom. And we kind of just turned to each other and was like, should we just get married? And we got a lawyer and everything. It turns out I could just, you know, adjust status to be here. And I'm very grateful that we were able to start that process. And been here ever since and absolutely love it.
0: So what did you think of America? What are the biggest misconceptions that you might have had about America that you learned quickly?
1: Yeah, so before 2017, before I ever experienced the US, I mean, in the UK, it's just portrayed through either TV shows or cartoons such as, I know this sounds a bit goofy, but like The Simpsons or Family Guy. That's really all we have to go off, apart from maybe Sky News or BBC News, where all we just see is just war and the media portraying the president as a bad person. You know, it's really, that's all we have to go off of. So you can imagine my shock when I first came to the US. Just everyone, I don't know what it is. I don't know if you guys like British accent, but it just seems to set with me. I've had not a single issue. It's been absolutely wonderful. The community here has just blown me away.
0: And it is the people? Because I would imagine over in England, people in Arkansas, they have to, I mean, they would have to be portrayed. If you're from the South, you're portrayed as a hillbilly here. I can't imagine how they're portrayed over in England.
1: Yeah, 100%. It's exactly that. Southerners are portrayed as just, you know, every single person has a truck, which is somewhat true. I mean, you need a truck down here. Now that I've been here, I've realized you need a truck. But no one's a hillbilly. I regret saying that before I came to the US or anything. It's just completely the reality of America. You need to be here to experience what it really is. Like, there is no other way. And I don't know if you've seen, you know, maybe TikTok videos or something where people are going around the UK streets and they're just like, would you ever go to America? And they're like, oh no, because it's a dump. And I'm like, how can you say that to a place you've physically not been to? That is, you're delusional. And I recommend anyone in the UK, if they're listening to this, please, please come to the US, come to the South, anywhere in the US, you're going to be blown away and you're not going to want to go home.
0: I was talking to my assistant yesterday, who's a Canadian citizen. She wants to be an American, but she's a Canadian citizen currently. She said she had a friend who is from Canada, grew up in Montreal, is black. And she was going to come down and visit my assistant in Texas. And she seriously asked, am I going to be okay there? Are they going to kill me in Texas? Because they have guns and racists everywhere. I don't know why you live there, she said. I don't know why you live there, but I can't come there. Am I going to be safe? And my assistant said, are you serious? Yeah. I mean, we're almost cartoons. It's amazing that you said that you get your images from The Simpsons, etc. Because it's almost as if we've been made into cartoons for the rest of the world.
1: Yeah. I'd agree. It's everything outside of the US, I'd say, based on TV shows. So, I don't know, you've got Yellowstone or whatever. It's all violent shows, so it is portrayed as violence. But I'll tell you right now, especially Texas, that, you might laugh at me, but I think that might be one of the safest places in the entire world. Don't be afraid of
0: this.
1: Don't be afraid of being black or Hispanic or anything. It's the community that comes together. It's people that kill people, not the guns themselves. Everyone has guns for a reason, and that's to protect themselves, their family, and the community. That's what it's all about. You're going to be safe. Don't worry.
0: Did you feel that way about guns before you moved to America?
1: I've been pretty scared about guns for sure before coming to America. I did have one unfortunate episode about 4 years ago where I was driving. I've got a little Union Jack on the back of my car. And in central Arkansas, someone slammed on in front of me, got out of the car and pointed a gun at my head and told me to go home. And I know that that doesn't represent all of the US. That's happened once. That will probably never happen.
0: Wow.
1: It was very unfortunate. But for the past 6 months, now that I've become a citizen very recently, I'm absolutely taking the Second Amendment seriously. And, you know, once you understand how a gun works, there's nothing to be scared about at all. I think the Second Amendment is absolutely a beautiful thing. It really is.
0: I was just talking to a bishop over from England, and he's been standing up and warning. And we were just talking about how freedom of speech is, you know, everybody in America, people think, oh, I have freedom of speech, but so does Canada, so does England. And it's different. It's not the same. Our Bill of Rights makes things different, but nobody really understands it. And I think the English are kind of finding that out now. Would you agree with that? And what's the difference in your view?
1: I absolutely agree. Unfortunately, I can't really speak on what's happening too much from perspective in the UK, just because I've not lived there for the past almost 6 years now. But from looking online, just freedom of speech, you know, police arresting because of Facebook posts. And one thing that really breaks my heart since becoming a US citizen, because I'm more patriotic to the US and, funnily enough, I'm more patriotic to my home country, is you're not allowed to fly the Union Jack or the England flag.
0: Yeah.
1: Because it's as rude, offensive, racist. And what I want people in my home country to understand, if you're listening to this at all, even in the US, I believe the flag stands for community. It stands for what you envision the country to be, and you should be proud of that. And the fact that you can be fined and arrested in the UK for voicing your own opinion now is absolutely disgusting. And I'm so hurt for my family and my friends back home. I really, truly am. They don't deserve that.
0: What is the what's the best thing about America?
1: That is a fantastic question. I've got to say the community. Everyone just looks out for each other, no matter who you are. My neighbors here are just incredible. I mean, you know, they always come over and ask me, like, hey, do you need a hand? Oh, are you interested in, like, building a back deck? We'll do it with you, and we'll just help you at no cost. I'm like, that doesn't happen anywhere else. You can truly be yourself, and that's the most beautiful thing. It really, truly is freedom. When people say America and freedom, don't look at it as something that's cringy, because it truly is. Please, America, please don't take it for granted. There is no other country in the entire world that does it quite like America.
0: We've toyed with, like, British and Canadian socialism for a long time, and now real socialists are standing up. I mean, diehard socialist communist kind of stuff. And there's this movement now. I just saw a poll that about 30% do not like America. Americans, about 50% don't want to celebrate the 4th of July. What would you say to people who are living in America and American citizens? Why should they celebrate the 4th of July?
1: I think the U.S. flag, the 4th of July, obviously it's a bit awkward for me because it celebrates the independence from the U.K., which I apologize.
0: Yeah, I'm right.
1: But we'll see if that football game happens on the 4th of July. See if we can do it 2-0 or whatever.
0: Yeah.
1: We'll let you know. Yeah, exactly. Yeah. You should celebrate it. I mean, it really is something special. It's fantastic that America got its independence back then. I truly believe that. But again, even if you are what they call the left, and apologies, because I'm not too political of a person myself, if you're on the left and you do end up finding this and listening to this, there might be some stuff that you don't agree with, but America is what you make of it. If you truly don't like it and you don't want to fight for what you specifically believe in, this is both sides, by the way, no matter your viewpoint.
0: Yeah.
1: Yes. You truly don't want to make an effort, the door is there. That's all I've got to say. We're all one big community, no matter who you are. The USA, it is the greatest country in the world. Celebrate it. Be passionate about it. It's a beautiful country. It really is.
0: Andy, it is so great to talk to you, and thank you for all that you have done. I don't know if you really know the impact that you have made on so many Americans feeling not so alone anymore. Thank you. Andy.in.America on Instagram. Andy, thank you. God bless. Let me tell you about Rough Greens. Remember that time your dog just went into the kitchen one morning and put on an apron and made his own breakfast from scratch? If the answer is yes, you either have the world's smartest dog or you're an amazing drug dealer. Anyway, truth is, your dog doesn't spend a lot of time thinking about nutrition. He usually is happy to eat whatever ends up in his bowl. And that's why it's your job to make sure he's getting the things his body actually needs. You know, people think that we're weird. In some parts of the world, they don't look at dogs the way we do. And they're like their children. 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
10: Were you born from 1945 to 1965? People born during these years are 5 times more likely to have hepatitis C. But most people don't know they are infected. So even if you try to eat right, exercise, and take care of yourself, you can still have hepatitis C. A serious liver disease that often has no symptoms. In fact, people can live with hepatitis C for decades without feeling or looking.

0: Welcome back in here to Clay and Buck. Like I said, we just had the president talking about the commies, including Commie Mamdani and others. And so there's that. We will be joined here in a moment by our friend Tudor Dixon. And I wanted to share with you all that data about how the economy is actually doing well, because one, you should know that relative to what it was before. And isn't that always the promise of capitalism too? Things will get better. Services, goods. America is the greatest wealth creation machine in the history of the world. So of course America is going to be increasing in wealth overall, and that means the American people. Now, it's not evenly distributed, of course. That's also a part of capitalism by definition. If it were evenly distributed, it would be communism. Although, as you know, communism actually is wildly unequal distribution of wealth, because it just creates a hyper elite with all the resources and then people who are impoverished and have no rights and no say over anything. And that's what always happens. It's pretty stunning to me that we just saw this experiment play out in Venezuela, where a once very proud and well-off nation, not necessarily wealthy, but well-off, I think you could say, was brought to complete ruination and starvation by horrible socialist policies. And the same thing has been done for 50 plus years in Cuba. And we see where this happens. Show me the place where they have had some form of communist revolution or socialist communist takeover and things have been great. And in fact, people would say, well, look at China. I mean, China is really just a mafia state. It's not really a meaningfully communist country. It's an authoritarian dictatorship of 1,000 Communist Party members who have all the real power concentrated in their hands, but it does run as a with principles of a market so that it can amass wealth and make money and create products and services and everything else, right? So China is not even really accurately described as it's certainly not a classical communist country in that sense. Although thugs who have all the money, who are in charge of everything and can kill you for any reason if you say anything they don't like, that's actually communism. So there is that. Pure Talk's amazing. Consumer Reports agrees with me. 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
2: Fox News, I'm Angelo Bavaro. Federal prosecutors say they will retry the man accused of starting the 2025 Palisades fire in Los Angeles after a mistrial was declared. The jury said it could not agree on a verdict.
3: If you buy into the prosecution case, the fire was intentionally set. They have cell phone data and video that puts Jonathan Rinderknecht at the ignition point of the fire. Now, how does that juror suddenly buy the defense version? If Rinderknecht was guilty, why would he call 911 16 times, then wait around for cops to question him?
2: Fox's William Lajeunesse. Iran on notice after launching drones at cargo ships in the Strait of Hormuz.
4: In a social media post, the president writes, obviously, this is a foolish violation of our ceasefire agreement.
2: That is Fox's Jared Halpern reporting. 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
10: A $20,000 reward being offered by the Bessemer Police Department for information on that murder at Amazon in Bessemer. Tyler Alexander was shot multiple times and found dead in the parking lot at the Amazon facility January 18th. Governor Ivey issued a proclamation offering a $10,000 reward leading to an arrest and conviction, with another $10,000 offered previously through Crime Stoppers. Alabama expanding one of its best-known early education programs. Governor Kay Ivey announcing the state's adding 64 new first-class pre-K classrooms. This is for the upcoming school year. The National Institute for Early Education Research ranking Alabama's program as the nation's highest quality state-funded pre-K. And a former federal inmate from Talladega is one of 12 charged in what prosecutors are calling the largest prison drone smuggling case in U.S. history. I'm Leah Brandon.
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11: Here's a look at your first alert forecast. High temperatures today back in the low 90s. Good mix of sun, clouds, and sure, a stray isolated shower storm can't be ruled out. The risk for rain less than 20%. Overnight tonight, we'll see a partly cloudy sky. Temperatures in the mid-70s. And then here comes the heat. Saturday, Sunday, we'll be back in the low and mid-90s. A good mix of sun and clouds. And sure, an isolated shower again can't be ruled out. But the heat index, so what it's going to feel like to your skin, upwards of about 100 to 105 as we head into early next week. For WBRC, I'm First Alert Meteorologist Megan Thomas on your side.
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0: CBS News, and I'm excited to introduce a new podcast from 60 Minutes called A Second Look. The team at 60 Minutes has spent the last year digging through thousands of tapes, transcripts, and reels of film, and you're about to hear some of the sound that was never broadcast. Like 21-year-old Taylor Swift imagining her future success.
1: Sometimes I get really overwhelmed when I think about, like, 10 years from now I'll be 30. What's the sound then? What are the choices I've made at that point? Oh my God, what does my life look like?
0: Then there are the people you may not recognize by name, but who witnessed some of the most important events in modern history. Along the way, I'll speak with some of the legendary correspondents who reported the stories, as well as those whose lives were altered after sitting down with 60. Together, we'll hear how much our world has changed.
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7: Here's a look at your first alert forecast. High temperatures today back in the low 90s. Good mix of sun, clouds, and sure, a stray isolated shower storm can't be ruled out. The risk for rain less than 20%. Overnight tonight, we'll see a partly cloudy sky. Temperatures in the mid-70s. And then here comes the heat. Saturday, Sunday, we'll be back in the low and mid-90s. A good mix of sun and clouds. And sure, an isolated shower again can't be ruled out. But the heat index, so what it's going to feel like to your skin, upwards of about 100 to 105 as we head into early next week. For WBRC, I'm First Alert Meteorologist Megan Thomas on your side.
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7: Here's a look at your first alert forecast. High temperatures today back in the low 90s. Good mix of sun, clouds, and sure, a stray isolated shower storm can't be ruled out. The risk for rain less than 20%. Overnight tonight, we'll see a partly cloudy sky. Temperatures in the mid-70s. And then here comes the heat. Saturday, Sunday, we'll be back in the low and mid-90s. A good mix of sun and clouds. And sure, an isolated shower again can't be ruled out. But the heat index, so what it's going to feel like to your skin, upwards of about 100 to 105 as we head into early next week. For WBRC, I'm First Alert Meteorologist Megan Thomas on your side.
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0: So I think that's an explanation for it.
1: Okay, and two of my favorite announcers always Ron Franklin and Joe Godfrey on a Saturday night. But here's my question for you. With all the money being made in sports and in college sports these days, and cable has gotten so expensive, and you have to get the most expensive package if you want to watch, you know, most of all the games. Do you see in the future cable maybe going to do like the NFL Red Zone or the MLB or the NBA, where if you want to watch your team or your conference, that you're going to have to get a separate package these days? Do you ever see cable going and doing that, Paul? Because cable is so expensive.
0: Yeah, I mean, I'll
1: hang up.
0: Trey, I think what you're seeing now is we're moving into the streaming era. And all you have to do is follow the NFL. The NFL is already has a Thursday night package on Amazon. You'll see more and more of that in the future. I mean, there'll always be ESPN and the major networks, but I think the model is changing, and it's already changed. I mean, look at Netflix.
1: Correct.
0: It's the most dominant television entity and it wasn't even around 5 or 10 years ago, I should say. Hey, thank you for the call. Glad we'll be thinking about your Monday morning as you go in. Many thanks for the call. Let's check in with Toby next in Louisiana. Hello, Toby. Toby, for some reason, I could not hear you. You sound like you were on a very tight cell. Let's see if we can get you back in a minute. Smith is up next in Georgia. Hey, Smith, go right ahead.
2: Hey, buddy, how you doing?
0: We are doing great. Thank you.
2: Hey, Trey, just let Trey know that if he gets Fubo, he can see pretty much all the sports on that one channel. That's what I got.
0: Yeah, everybody, I think Trey can figure it out. But thanks for suggesting that.
2: And then I wanted to ask you about yesterday. I was cut off yesterday. The caller before me got to it before I was going to say it. You talk about radio personalities, and Larry Munson was the best ever. When I was 4 or 5, my dad used to always cut down the TV and listen to Munson, and I did that forever until the satellite came in, and you would always get the satellite after the call. So that's when I quit watching TV and started just listening to radio until he passed away. I just wanted to tell you that. Thank you, buddy.
0: Thank you, Smith. Yeah, I mean, if you gave me, okay, you got one game left to listen to, you know, Keith Jackson, Ron Franklin, it would be Larry Munson. I used to do a show on Saturday night with Rick Carley in Birmingham. Show started at 10:30. So I'd get back from a game, go home for a little while, and then 9 o'clock or whatever, head down and get ready for the night show. And the night, it was a 30-40 minute drive down to the studio. And the nights that either going or coming back afterwards, if Georgia was playing a late game with Larry Munson, I would be able to pick it up on the Atlanta affiliate, was just some of the greatest memories ever. I know people are saying, I've heard this a million times, but just go back and listen to one and you'll understand why so many people are saying the same thing. Continuing with more phone calls here, Jeff is in Ohio. Hello, Jeff, go right ahead.
3: Hi, Paul. Good afternoon, and thank you very much for taking my phone call. Oh, boy. You know, I'm still the biggest Michigan fan in Ohio. I'm all Big Ten, and that means that you are my rival at the Southeast Conference, and I give Alabama headline privileges. And it seems it's only natural that Southern hospitality, in fact, prudence, demands reciprocity. Yesterday's program began... with a hate list. You mentioned Tennessee, you mentioned Georgia, Alabama, Ole Miss, you mentioned Ohio State. But Michigan wasn't on the list. And I'm beginning to think Paul, I'm beginning to think you hate Michigan so much that you even leave me off of your hate list. We go through this every now and then, and it just keeps being the same thing. How about a little hate for Michigan?
0: Well, Jeff, I mean, I'm well aware Michigan won the national championship in basketball. Not that that's really a big issue here, but I don't really take Michigan that seriously in football right now. And maybe that will change under Kyle Whittingham, but it's just hard to get much emotion. Once Harbaugh left, it felt like that program just flatlined.
3: Oh, now, wait a minute. It hasn't been that long since Michigan's last two wins over Alabama have been victories, and... Yes, I'm angry about Michigan losing to Texas. I'm angry about Michigan losing to Oklahoma. So, in deference to legend, I get angry about Michigan losing, especially to Southeast Conference teams. And let's don't forget that it wasn't just the national title that Michigan won in basketball. We did a pretty good dusting of Alabama in the basketball game.
0: Hey, Jeff, let me say something here for a second, okay? Can you imagine, just think about this for a second, Jeff. Give me a second. Can you imagine an Alabama fan or a Georgia fan calling up and saying, how come you guys don't hate me anymore? I mean, this is just so pathetic, Jeff, that Michigan has to call in to this program asking for someone to hate them. They're just not that relevant. And I'm sorry. I can't get upset about Michigan. They cheated and stole a national championship 3 years ago. I'm over it. Doesn't matter anymore. And now they're just another program.
3: Well, I don't know. I'm getting you to raise your voice. I did, Paul. I did it. And by the way, all the best to Trey. I hope he has a good Monday. Can I say one more thing about I-Man and Vance?
0: Go ahead.
3: I just think that it's ironic that two of the guys in the family that have really gone through some really hard times have to also have trees destroy their property. And it almost feels like God is speaking to us, that two of the guys that could use it the least get the worst deal. And they're so strong, and they're an inspiration to us. I just think it's really awesome. I hope they continue just being inspirations to all of us. As you are, Paul, I hope you don't mind poking the bear.
0: Toby is up next in Louisiana. Hello, Toby.
4: Hello, Paul. I've been listening to your show, I think, since you came on ESPN. That's when I discovered your show. I really love college football, but I guess college football is kind of like my cake. But Super Monday after college, and it's probably one of my most favorite Mondays of the year. Everybody's team's going to make the championship, and how everybody else's team is going to be. I just really, really like the show. I want to say also to the callers, man, you have some great callers. In fact, I wanted to say something to Chris from South Carolina, but, you know, Brad kind of got on him a while back, so I was always told not to beat a dead horse, so I'm not going to do that, but... That's all I really wanted to say, Paul, is go Tigers, and I'm going to hang up.
0: Thank you very much, Toby. Great to hear from you. Why don't we take a break? We're off and running here. 2 more hours to go. Your phone calls continue, and we are back after this.
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0: And welcome back. We have a incredible 90 minutes ahead. I just feel it. I don't know it, but I feel it. Long begins this segment. Good afternoon.
1: Good afternoon, Paul. Thanks for taking my call. And to use a phrase from John in Louisville, I think we can all agree that Brian's first call was the best of the two. Would you agree?
0: Yeah. 100%.
1: And speaking of calls, boy, Macon County was riled up today. Brad was on one. I'm like, what happened? And I figured out what it was. Miss Kathy gave him a pep talk, and this is how the pep talk went. You ready? Bradrick, you get on that phone and act like a man, or you'll be eating Vienna sausages. You hear me? I think that's pretty close to what he was told.
0: I can now confirm that. I have two sources.
1: All right, and then my last 2 points is Handsome Joe. I wanted to congratulate him and his troop or club or whatever it is on the new additions. The question I had, and I don't know if you know the answer, is this: are they going to be selling cookies again this year?
0: The regulators' cookie bake sale. Yes, they will be. In February.
1: NIL. And then finally, y'all were talking about camps and going off and stuff. And, you know, AJ called in yesterday and had some things to say about me. And I just wanted to welcome him back from Vacation Clown School. I mean, not Clan, Vacation Clown School. Why would I say Clan? That doesn't make any sense. But you have a good weekend. Everybody take care.
0: Nathan is up next in Arkansas.
2: Hey, Paul, right here. Can you hear me?
0: Yes, sir.
2: Hey, Paul, can you hear me? Hello?
0: Hey, I can't, Paul. I can hear you. I'm sorry. I thought I was...
2: Okay, no. Alrighty. Yeah, so I was listening earlier, and I heard Brad and... Brad and John going at it, or not Brad, Steve and John going at it, and I'm just so fed up with this. John's going on a spew about random crap, and then you got Steve over here trying to get on John. I want it to stop. All right, Paul, I'm trying to listen to your show and have a good time, but I got Steve and I got John going at it every time I tune in here, and I'm sick of it, Paul. You know what I mean? I'm just sick of it. That's all I got.
0: Nathan,
2: to say, but that's all I had to say.
0: I do. Okay. Well, thank you for sharing that. Will is up next in California. Hey, Will, go right ahead.
3: Hey, Paul, how you doing? Hey, Paul, I got to remind the Georgia fans again about the football team. Now, this guy just called and told you the last time Alabama won the championship, they did, Georgia did this, Georgia did that the last couple of years. Okay. Remember, Georgia, your football program was irrelevant until you went down to Tuscaloosa and got the coaching staff, okay? And you're talking about, we keep talking about Nick Saban, you keep talking about Kirby Smart. And when Kirby Smart leaves, you're going to go right back to being irrelevant like you were before. Before you got Kirby Smart, your last SEC championship was 2005. So, Georgia fans, we don't want to hear from you, okay? Because your football team and your football program was just okay. Now you want to come up here and talk crap. You had a chance to get Kirby Smart when Nick Saban got Kirby Smart. But you didn't want him. You waited till he got trained by Nick Saban, and then you came down the street and you stole him, okay? And offered him a job. Because if you didn't, you'd be irrelevant again like you were before. And, Paul, I keep saying the same thing, and I'm going to keep reminding these Georgia fans how they got good. And, Paul, that's all I got to say. Thank you.
0: Thank you very much. That was a really interesting call there. Appreciate it. Let me check another call from California. Aaron is up next. Hey, Aaron.
4: Hey, how's it going, Paul? I have
0: a question.
4: I don't know if it's a real question. Well, but are we at the age in college football where the SEC is no longer the powerhouse conference, or was the whole Big Ten winning the past couple of years just changing of the guard, or has it been a fluke?
0: Aaron, I think it's real. I think the Big Ten is a much better and more formidable conference. I think the people that are just saying the SEC is dead, though, are wrong. I just think they're both extremely competitive. And right now, if you look at the preseason, whatever that means, there are more Big Ten schools with a legitimate shot at winning the title than SEC.
4: How do you feel about the whole the Michigan coach? Do you feel like they have a real shot at a title, or is that going to take a couple of years to finally get his feet wet, you know?
0: I think Michigan is better off today than they were a year ago. I thought Sharon Moore was a joke, should have never gotten the job, but that's what happened when a coach walks out, when Harbaugh walked out. I think Kyle Whittingham is a top-flight coach. I think that program is going to be more formidable. How quickly they come back, I'm not sure, but I think they're in much better shape than they were.
4: And then one more thing before I let you go. Do you think Notre Dame is a legit title contender this year coming up, or is that somewhat of a stretch?
0: No. I think Notre Dame is legit. I think they're a top five team. The fact they have Miami at home is a tremendous advantage. I'll be surprised if Notre Dame isn't a CFP team and a legitimate team. You look at their schedule; they really don't have that much. Wisconsin's a beaten up program. At BYU is a really tough game. Miami is at home, and that's it. I mean, Notre Dame is 10-2 at the worst. I think they're probably 11-1, and will end up in a very good spot in the playoffs. Thanks for the call. That was outstanding. Why don't we take a break? We have an hour and 15 minutes remaining. I have a feeling we're about to get into the witching hour. Plenty of time for your phone calls. We are coming back with more after this.
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3: Here's a look at your first alert forecast. High temperatures today back in the low 90s. Good mix of sun, clouds, and sure, a stray isolated shower storm can't be ruled out. The risk for rain less than 20%. Overnight tonight, we'll see a partly cloudy sky. Temperatures in the mid-70s. And then here comes the heat. Saturday, Sunday, we'll be back in the low and mid-90s. A good mix of sun and clouds. And sure, an isolated shower again can't be ruled out. But the heat index, so what it's going to feel like to your skin, upwards of about 100 to 105 as we head into early next week. For WBRC, I'm First Alert Meteorologist Megan Thomas on your side.
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2: After another warm afternoon in Alabama, we're looking at temperature readings cooling off into the mid-70s this evening with mostly clear to partly cloudy skies. Tomorrow, a day much like we had today, with highs getting into the low 90s, just a 20% chance of a heat-activated shower. From the WBRC First Alert Weather Center, I'm Mickey Ferguson, on your side.
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3: The U.S. strikes back. I'm Angelo Bavaro, Fox News. The U.S. is responding to a drone attack by Iran on a cargo ship in the Strait of Hormuz. U.S. Central Command says the military struck missile and drone locations along with coastal radar sites in Iran. Fox's Peter Ducey.
4: When you look at what he was saying today and over the last couple of days as we round up the week, it seems like he's most upset, Iran-wise, about the fact that gas prices are stubbornly high, even though oil is starting to come down a lot. The president says, obviously, this is a foolish violation of our ceasefire agreement. The Iranians have been justifying bad behavior this week by basically saying, if Israel can shoot at Hezbollah in Lebanon, then we can shoot in the Strait of Hormuz. But Secretary of State Rubio says Israel and Lebanon have now agreed today to what could be a lasting peace deal.
3: President Trump hosting a surprise event at the White House on Friday, highlighting a religious freedoms event, announcing a new medal to be unveiled soon. President Trump's one-time national security advisor pleading guilty to mishandling classified information.
5: Former National Security Advisor John Bolton pleaded guilty to a single count of illegally holding on to classified information as part of a plea deal with federal prosecutors. He is set to be sentenced on October 28th and could face as much as 5 years in prison, though the agreement with the Justice Department may help avoid any jail time. Bolton can withdraw his plea if the judge sentences him to a longer prison sentence or a fine of more than $2.25 million. Bolton was charged last year with 18 counts of retaining and disseminating classified information, including journal notes he shared with family members as he wrote a memoir. At the White House, Jared Halpern, Fox News.
3: The number of deaths from back-to-back earthquakes in Venezuela climbing to at least 920. 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
16: Man charged with opening fire on police in Montgomery. Authorities say Jarvis Bowers fired more than 30 rounds at officers as they responded to a domestic disturbance. Montgomery Police Chief Jim Grayboys.
17: Our officers were responding to a call, and we had an individual who utilized a high-capacity magazine weapon to open fire on our officers. And we will not tolerate that.
16: No officers were injured. Bowers was taken into custody and charged with attempted murder. A controversial plan for a solar farm in South Alabama is moving forward. Baldwin County commissioners say a company, Silicon Ranch, has been given

0: conditional approval for the project in the town of Stockton. That approval coming just days before a zoning referendum organized by opponents. County officials say the project is grandfathered in. Megan Fowler with Friends of the Tensaw, which opposes the solar farm, tells WKRG they may take legal action.
1: We really don't want to. We love our county, and we really want our county to support us. We don't want to have to go into legal action with the county or with Silicon Ranch if we don't have to.
0: A new report by Mothers Against Drunk Driving gives Alabama a failing grade. The group says the state made a grade of 40 because of what they say are major loopholes that let convicted drunk drivers get behind the wheel without an ignition interlock device. A new district attorney for Walker County, Governor Kay Ivey appointing veteran prosecutor Brian Warren. He will fill out the term of retired DA Bill Adair. A man from Alabaster wins $1 million in the lottery. That man, who is choosing to remain anonymous, played a scratch-off game while visiting the Mississippi coast. He says he's planning to split his winnings with family members. I'm Jim Faraday.
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3: After another warm afternoon in Alabama, we're looking at temperature readings cooling off into the mid-70s this evening with mostly clear to partly cloudy skies. Tomorrow, a day much like we had today, with highs getting into the low 90s, just a 20% chance of a heat-activated shower. From the WBRC First Alert Weather Center, I'm Mickey Ferguson, on your side.
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0: It's interesting to me how many people will let the news director, who is just scrambling to keep her job, determine what they're going to think about today. Just for kicks, I will scroll around different websites. So I went to Fox News before the show started today. One of their top stories under the headline of Bad Blood was Clay Aiken reveals he hasn't spoken to Kelly Ripa in 20 years after on-air incident. Oh, my. And somewhere tonight, somebody will say to someone else, I saw that Clay Aiken is still mad at Kelly Ripa. Can you believe that? What happened? Oh, you don't remember what happened? I don't remember either. I can't help you. But my point is, there is a zero-sum game. There is a cost to our personal lives, our families, our relationships, to participating in a process whereby we're being yanked and pulled every direction by people wanting eyeballs, clicks, your ears, or anything else. I'm not saying we've never engaged in hoping you would pay attention to something we think is important, but we do try to be mindful that every day we don't need you to leave the show and we've got you all worked up over something that frankly has no impact on your life. Because when you do get pulled and tugged into what AOC said today, or what this person said, or what this person said, or what Chuck Schumer did, or what they said about Trump, when you remember, when you woke up in the morning, you had a blank slate. And all of those people are desperately trying to hold on to their jobs, and they're saying, how do we get Susie to look over here? How do we get Tommy to look over here? What outlandish, crazy thing. And if you look to the person waving the sign on the side of the road, then they're controlling your emotions. We're going to talk to Professor Josh Blackman coming up in the next few segments. There were some big Supreme Court rulings. I know, not really great radio, a little dry. But these are important things. One of them, including the stay in Mexico, so that illegal aliens can't come to this country, claim asylum, and go, oh, I'm already here. Not going to happen. We'll get to that and more coming up. But first, to get us started, as we always do, courtesy of executive producer Chad Okoni Nakanishi, your Week in Review. When I was in college, ran out of clean socks. So I piled them on a tray. I grabbed the detergent and I headed to the laundromat. As I'm walking down the hill, I'm a little distracted. I slipped and fell. So the dirty socks went flying, the detergent went flying, and there I was, sitting on the sock by the tray, watching the tide roll away.
1: We need a champion for opportunity, for action, and hope again. I'm Laniqua Dominique Jenkins.
2: My name is Laniqua Dominique Jenkins. Yes, Laniqua Dominique is one first name. Laniqua Dominique is one first name.
0: Can you even imagine her parents at the hospital? Quick, honey, we need a name. Laniqua Dominique Jenkins. I can't help but wonder, well, what's your middle name? If you're going to come in authentically, bring all three names to us.
3: Massive brawl broke out. The Miami-Dade Sheriff's Office says that the fight was between two families, according to a spokesperson for Carnival Cruise Line. A total of 16 people have been placed on their do not sail list.
0: We no longer have Spirit Airlines. We don't get to see the fights in the terminals and on the plane. And I miss it. I already miss it. But we still have the Spirit Airlines customer. And they have Carnival Cruise Lines. Oh, yes.
4: But it doesn't take much to see that the problems of three little people don't amount to a hill of beans in this crazy world. Someday you'll understand that. No. He's looking at you, kid.
0: Let me tell you something. You can't be in a bad mood if you go watch an old movie. Because they're not trying to cut dudes' wieners off. They're not trying to cut women's boobs off. That you're a bad...
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0: Professor Josh Blackman of the South Texas College of Law, a very esteemed school of law in Houston, Texas. It's not where I went, but it is a great school, and they are quite famous nationally as moot court champions, which they often win. They simply birth litigators. Litigators are people who go into the courtroom to try cases. Most lawyers never see a courtroom, ever. Most lawyers are papering files. They are structuring corporations. They are handling administrative documents. They're doing they're filing things with agencies. Litigators are that rare breed of lawyers who you see TV shows about, whether that's a criminal defense attorney who represents the accused, a prosecutor who brings the cases on behalf of the state against the defendant, or in a civil suit representing the plaintiff or the defendant, often a corporation. Professor Josh Blackman is an esteemed professor at that law school, renowned as such, and he is also our Supreme Court expert. You will also see him on national news frequently interviewed because he has made it his study to really understand the nine justices on the Supreme Court, not just the rulings, but who these people are, why they rule the way they rule, who put them on the court, what image are they trying to create, what does it seem like they're trying to shape as a jurisprudential philosophy over the course of their careers, and how does that change? And just a few days after Clarence Thomas's 78th birthday, my favorite justice alive today, my second favorite justice of my lifetime after only Antonin Scalia, we turn to Professor Josh Blackman in three cases. I will start with the 6-3 Alito-authored opinion. In fact, all three of these are Alito-authored. This is the case where the Department of Homeland Security may remove temporary protective status from countries when warranted, like the predicated TPS change. Big win. Means all the TPS countries like Syria, Haiti, and others can no longer have a rubber stamp to all the goodies of this country. Professor Josh Blackman, set the stage for us and then what this ruling means, please.
1: Michael, temporary protected status is an executive policy started during the HW administration, which said there was some foreign country where people had some sort of natural disaster, some sort of really bad thing. They could live in the United States temporarily. It wasn't meant to be permanent. It was a short-term gap to help with humanitarian crisis. So about 20 years ago, there was an earthquake in Haiti. And about 10 years ago, there was many civil wars in Syria. And the president said, okay, we'll let people from those countries come here temporarily to ride out this sort of disaster. Surprise, surprise, once they're here, these statuses are never canceled. In fact, President Biden renewed all their status on his final day in office. Trump comes in and he tries to cancel this thing. Okay, temporary has been long enough. It's been more than a decade. Let's get these people back where they're from. And then a number of courts blocked it. No, you can't do that. You can't suspend it. Supreme Court reverses by a 6-3 vote, and the court says that temporary means temporary, and that the courts have no power to review the president's decision because it's temporary. It's a discretionary policy. The case also involved Trump's statements because he has said something about Haiti and he criticized those countries quite heavily. And the court basically said that he was talking about politics and not race, and therefore the cancellation was legal.
0: And the implication there being that if he was saying we don't want black people or we don't want brown people, that would not be a basis upon which to prohibit people from coming here. That would be prohibited. But in this case, these were political distinctions that might happen to affect some people of color. Interesting. Okay. Anything about that ruling that changes, that is a divergence from where our court has been on this issue?
1: Well, the court never had to do this because past presidents were afraid to cancel TPS. I mean, as you know, once a person is given status in this country, they tend to never leave. And Trump's like, nope, we're not going to keep this going on forever. So I think there's not going to be hundreds of thousands of people from Haiti, Syria, and other countries that are now going to be subject to removal.
0: And speaking of removal, in another 6-3 Alito opinion, the Department of Homeland Security may turn away asylum seekers at the border. If they have not made it into the United States yet, They are not automatically granted an asylum review. Another big win for closing our border and securing our it can be sent back to Mexico. Am I getting that right? Tell us about that case.
1: Right. So during the first Trump administration, Trump had this policy of remain in Mexico, where basically he would keep people who want to seek admission on the Mexican side. But the federal law says that the U.S. is only obligated to give an asylum hearing if they've arrived in the United States, that has arrived. They've made it here onto our soil. Believe it or not, some courts held that standing in Mexico, on the Mexican side of the Rio Grande, that has been arriving in Mexico, in the United States, which is kind of crazy. And Alito wrote for a 63 court, no, arrive in the United States means arrive in the United States. You have to cross the border. And if you're staying on the Mexico side, you're not here yet. Therefore, you have an obligation to have a hearing for asylum. And I think that the fact is most of these asylum claims are not serious. These are people who just want to come to the U.S. for economic reasons, and they just have a story, and they say something happened, and there's not a good way of investigating these stories. And now I think what the courts are saying is we're not going to bother listening to these stories, and if you can't make it here, then you will stay there.
0: That could really affect the number of people who are in this country, whether we want to call them illegally or in an uncertain status or undocumented or anything else. Regardless of how someone gets into this country without going through our process, that was a big percentage of the people who were here.
1: Right. I mean, these people can still apply for asylum at their local visa in Nicaragua or whatever country they're coming from. What they can't do is just cross through four or five different countries and get a coyote to help them hop the border and hope to then, you know, claim asylum once they get here. And then they can stay here for years and have a family and everything else. The process is they will then seek asylum through normal channels. And if the claim works, they'll get it. If not, they won't be allowed in.
0: And we all know that some of these agencies and nonprofits were down there telling people how to apply for asylum. Asylum is supposed to be the case that you're Jewish fleeing Germany or Armenian, Greek Armenian fleeing a bad situation, or a Christian in a Muslim country or whatever. And instead, they're coming here and claiming asylum when they don't qualify under any sense of a traditional basis upon which we would have called that, an asylee. And they know that. They're playing games with our laws. Just one moment. Professor Josh Blackman is our guest. We have another case, maybe two, to discuss. These are big cases that have just come out of the Supreme Court that will affect our lives in the United States. And we will discuss those.
2: 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You're listening to my uncle, Czar, Michael Berry. Woo!
0: The IRS won't call or email. 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Did you do something wrong? 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
3: The U.S. strikes back. I'm Angelo Bavaro, Fox News. The U.S. is responding to a drone attack by Iran on a cargo ship in the Strait of Hormuz. U.S. Central Command says the military struck missile and drone locations along with coastal radar sites in Iran. Fox's Peter Ducey.
4: When you look at what he was saying today and over the last couple of days as we round up the week, it seems like he is most upset, Iran-wise, about the fact that gas prices are stubbornly high, even though oil is starting to come down a lot. The president says, obviously, this is a foolish violation of our ceasefire agreement. The Iranians have been justifying bad behavior this week by basically saying, if Israel can shoot at Hezbollah in Lebanon, then we can shoot in the Strait of Hormuz. But Secretary of State Rubio says Israel and Lebanon have now agreed today to what could be a lasting peace deal.
3: President Trump hosting a surprise event at the White House on Friday, highlighting a religious freedoms event, announcing a new medal to be unveiled soon. President Trump's one-time national security advisor pleading guilty to mishandling classified information.
5: Former National Security Advisor John Bolton pleaded guilty to a single count of illegally holding on the classified information as part of a plea deal with federal prosecutors. He is set to be sentenced on October 28th and could face as much as 5 years in prison, though the agreement with the Justice Department may help avoid any jail time. Bolton can withdraw his plea if the judge sentences him to a longer prison sentence or a fine of more than $2.25 million. Bolton was charged last year with 18 counts of retaining and disseminating classified information, including journal notes he shared with family members as he wrote a memoir. At the White House, Jared Halpern, Fox News.
3: The number of deaths from back-to-back earthquakes in Venezuela climbing to at least 920. 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
12: Man charged with firing more than 30 shots at police, now facing attempted murder charges. Officers say they were called to a home in Montgomery for a domestic disturbance, and when police arrived, they say Jarvis Bowers opened fire. No officers were injured. The SWAT team later taking Bowers into custody. Calling a timeout on data centers, the city of Cullman.
13: The city council unanimously passed a 12-month moratorium to get ahead of any large-scale commercial data center development. This is the fourth city to do so following Birmingham, Leeds, and Homewood.
12: Leah Brandon reporting. A deadly boat crash on Logan Martin Lake. An 83-year-old Pell City man was killed, his passenger injured, after state troopers say the victim's boat collided head-on with another vessel. No other injuries reported. I'm Jim Faraday.
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14: After another warm afternoon in Alabama, we're looking at temperature readings cooling off into the mid-70s this evening with mostly clear to partly cloudy skies. Tomorrow, a day much like we had today, with highs getting into the low 90s, just a 20% chance of a heat-activated shower. From the WBRC First Alert Weather Center, I'm Mickey Ferguson, on your side.
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0: I must be only dreaming.
1: Professor Josh Blackman of the South Texas College of Law and esteemed law school in Houston, Texas, is our guest, as he always is, on major Supreme Court opinions. In the third 6-3 Alito opinion to come down of some importance, Alito doing a lot of writing. Before we get to this Second Amendment case, What do you make of the fact that Alito's doing all the authoring of these opinions?
2: He's had a lot of big opinions. I mean, after Justice Thomas, he's the most senior associate justice, been around for more than 20 years, and he gets some big cases in immigration, and the next one's in the Second Amendment, really big case.
1: For people who don't understand, the decision as to who will be the lead author and who will be the dissent, and then just a 2 or 3 minute discussion of of how you join an opinion and things like that.
2: Sure. So there are 9 justices, and after every case is decided, an assignment is made of who will write the majority, the controlling opinion, and who gets to do it. It's the most senior judge in the majority, right? The judge with the most seniority in the majority. As a practical matter, that's always John Roberts. He is in the majority 95% of the time, so he almost never dissents. And when Roberts is in the majority, he gets to sign it, and he can say, okay, Alito, you write this one, and Thomas, you write that one, and Sotomayor, you write that one. And then the judge will then write a draft opinion, and he'll circulate it. And that might get votes, someone will join it. And if they don't join, they'll say, well, you know, I'll write a dissent, and they'll circulate a dissent, and it goes back and forth. And this process can take months. You have a case argued in October, and they're working on it all the way to the end of June. Sometimes it's quick. Sometimes it's a 9-0 opinion. It could be argued in a month and decided 1 month later. But the opinion writing process is very, very labor-intensive, and it sort of has to satisfy everyone. And unlike your show, there are many hosts at the Supreme Court, and everything has to be signed off by at least 5 and as many as 9 people. And that can be sometimes very tricky to do.
1: When I think back in my mind off the top of my head of John Marshall, Earl Warren, of course, Oliver Wendell Holmes, Antonin Scalia, I guess Berger to some extent, Louis Brandeis, who would you say is the titan? If you had to say, you have to pick one all-star that wrote the most influential Supreme Court opinions in the course of his or her career.
2: You know, it has to be Chief Justice Marshall for a very simple reason. He wrote the most opinions. When he was in the court...
1: He also wrote Brown versus Board of Education, which is no small matter.
2: Well, I said Marshall, not Warren. Marshall was the justice appointed by President John Adams in 1801. The OG one. And in his time, there wasn't this custom of, you know, assigning opinions to all the justices. He would just write them all himself. So he wrote so many landmark opinions. Earl Warren, though, in the 1960s, wrote many, many landmark cases that changed so much of our law today.
1: Yeah.
2: He was very influential over the years. Justice Brennan, too, wrote us a lot of opinions. But I'd say in the modern era, either John Roberts or Sam Alito have written the most important decision. I mean, I love Clarence Thomas. Happy birthday, my friend. But he's often in dissent, even now, this court. But Roberts and Alito have really sort of made their mark on the law.
1: Interesting. So let's turn to that third case, which also was a 6-3. And I guess we should point out, I didn't look, but I'm sure the 3 dissenting are going to be Ketanji Brown Jackson, Elena Kagan, and Sotomayor, right?
2: Correct.
1: Okay. So we have the Hawaii's concealed carry laws and the presumption of permission being granted. Can you talk a little about that? Because I know Second Amendment matters to a lot of our folks.
2: Oh, sure. So here in Texas, and in many states, you often go to a business and there's a big sign on the door and it says, no concealed carry allowed or no open carry allowed. And that's Texas law. If you want to exclude someone with a gun from your property, you got to put a big sign and big letters saying you can't bring your gun here. And business owners are allowed to do that. Hawaii did the opposite. They said that every single business is a no gun zone unless you put up a sign saying guns are welcome here. You're allowed to carry. And basically no business did that. So as a practical matter, if you're a gun owner in Hawaii, you can't carry a weapon. Because no matter where you go, you can break the law.
1: Right.
2: You can't go to a store. You can't go to a restaurant. You can't go to the grocery. You can't go to the cleaners. There's no place. You can go to a gas station. There's nowhere you can go to bring your firearm. And you can't keep it in your car either because the parking lots are off limits. So you're good staying at home unless you're just walking in the sidewalk and going nowhere. And the Supreme Court said, again, Alito, that's unconstitutional. It basically eliminates the Second Amendment right. No go.
1: You know, it's such an interesting thing that you spend a lot of your career talking through, but the idea of a presumption. If you are presumed innocent or presumed guilty, whatever that presumption is what, absent anything else, we should believe. And so the presumption that a business does not want you to carry a gun imposes the burden on the gun owner. In the state of Texas, we have, you're required to put up, as you said, a 30-06, a 30-06 notice, and that is you can't carry a gun here, and that's typically mostly done because it's over 50% alcohol sales. But it's quite a flip in the presumption, isn't it?
2: Exactly right. Hawaii puts the burden on gun owners, and Texas and other free states put the presumption, I'm sorry, put the burden on businesses. In other words, the starting point is yes to guns in Texas. In Hawaii, the starting point is no to guns. That matters a lot.
1: I want to get to the Haimani case and a rare, I assume rare, I don't follow the court, this court as much as you do, but a 9-0 decision with regard to a marijuana user and gun rights. Can you tell what that's about? You got about 2 minutes.
2: This is a sort of an odd case. Haimani was actually a guy living in Texas. He was in North Texas, and he told the cops, he was honest, yeah, I smoke pot every couple of days, and he had a firearm, and they charged him with possession of a firearm by a drug addict. That's what the statute says, a drug addict. It said he was a habitual user of marijuana, and that was unconstitutional. 9-0, the Supreme Court said, you can't do that, that there's no longstanding tradition of taking firearms away from people who are just using substances. You know, there's no evidence that he got angry when he used the drug, that he would hurt people, that he would commit any crimes. He posed a threat to others. He was just using marijuana. And indeed, we have a long tradition of alcoholics in this country who had guns. And the mere fact that you drink a lot doesn't mean you lose your Second Amendment rights. So this was a 9-0 decision by the court from last week.
1: But it also sort of quietly signals to the public that this Supreme Court does not perceive drugs to be marijuana. To be such a big deal. This isn't the era of reefer madness. I don't know. Am I reading too much into that?
2: You know, Justice Gorsuch is from Colorado, of all places, wrote the majority. In Colorado, they have marijuana, like we have, you know, air here. People just breathe it in. But Gorsuch said, you know, it's not for us to decide, but you have to look at the world around us. So many states have tried to legalize marijuana. The feds have sort of considering to, you know, delist marijuana from the dangerous schedule. And again, this is not the 1960s and 70s. I'm not a fan of this. I regret a lot that's happened, but you can't ignore that marijuana is treated differently today than it was in the 70s.
1: Professor, can you hold this for just a moment?
2: Sure.
1: And if you find these conversations to be interesting, this and a whole lot of reading is what law school is actually like. And it's never too late, I would argue. A lot of people, whether you're going to practice or not, it's a really, really, really fun intellectual exercise. More with Professor Josh Black, one of the South Texas College of Law.
0: Diamonds are forever! Woo! And so,
3: Mr. Michael Berry,
0: remember that. Woo!
1: I'll tell you something. 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

0: grateful for the time and expertise of Professor Josh Blackman, one of our all-time favorite guests. He's a Supreme Court expert. He's also known as Mr. Smarty Pants on our show, but we'll get to that another time. I wanted to ask him, we've had a slew of decisions come down from the United States Supreme Court. I wanted to ask you about the case of Hunter versus USA, the bank and wire fraud case. If you could first lay out the facts as you would ask a first-year law student to do in your course.
1: Sure. So Hunter versus United States was a criminal case involving bank and wire fraud. What often happens with a criminal case is there's a plea bargain, right? You always hear on TV, oh, they plea out. What that means is they agree to plead guilty in exchange for a lighter criminal sentence, basically less time in jail. But one of the wrinkles is when you agree to plead guilty, you give up your right to appeal. In other words, you can't take a guilty plea and then still challenge your conviction. But what happens sometimes is they plead guilty and then the judge throws the book at them. The judge imposes a very high sentence, even though they took a deal to get a more lenient sentence. And the issue here is, can you still file an appeal, right, if something happened with a sentence that you didn't expect? And I think the Supreme Court held that usually you can't appeal when you take a plea bargain, but if there's some really serious error, like a really big miscarriage of justice, yeah, you can't. Yeah. Like there was a case that was mentioned where... basically, the judge told the defendant, you can't get pregnant. That's your sentence, right? You can't do anything. You can't get married. You can't do something that's really egregious. In that case, you're allowed to have an appeal. It's not common this happens, but it does sort of arise every now and then.
0: All right, maybe we're going a little deep in the weeds here, but you and only you can explain this. And it's a fascinating ruling. It's a 5-4 ruling regarding what's known as the Rooker-Feldman Doctrine. And I should point out to our audience first, the opinion is written by Sotomayor, okay, the wise Latina, you'll remember. And it was joined by Ketanji Brown Jackson. She's the black woman with very political, not legal, opinions on things. So it's written by Sotomayor. It's joined by Jackson, but it's also joined by Clarence Thomas, Samuel Alito, and Brett Kavanaugh. And then there's a dissent filed by Amy Coney Barrett, joined by, you ready for this, Roberts, Gorsuch, and Elena Kagan. Very interesting case. I'm going to be interested to see how you explain this to a general non-law school audience.
1: Oh, boy, you're asking me to explain Rooker-Feldman to radio. Okay, I'll do my best.
0: Not easy.
1: All right. So there are two general types of courts in our country. There are state courts and there are federal courts. So, for example, we have Texas Harris County Courts, we have the Texas Court of Appeals, the Texas Supreme Court. All right. Then you have the federal courts, which are often even in the same, block on the street, but they're different. These are federal judges appointed by the president, not the governor, and federal judges serve for life. It sometimes happens that you're sort of litigating a case in state court and you don't like what's going on, so you try to file basically a related action in federal court, hoping the federal judge gives you a better result. And there are all these cases saying, no, you can't do that, right? You can't basically appeal a case from a state court to a district court, to a federal court. And there's something called the Rooker-Feldman Doctrine. It's based on two cases, one called Rooker, the other called Feldman. The issue here is sort of very nuanced. And it split the court, not on ideological grounds, but whether you're allowed to sort of go from state court to federal court before the state court completed all the proceedings. And the majority says, yes, you can you can do this sort of, go straight here until the appellate proceedings are done. And then Justice Barrett said, no, you have to wait. This is very sort of nerdy and in the weeds, but I think it shows that the justices aren't really ideological in every case. This is a technical issue that they sort of divide on the merits.
0: I did find it interesting. And in fact, I found it in an odd way, comforting to see them willing to break because, as you and I have discussed before, when you get the extreme libertarian position and the extreme left position, you can end up coming around full circle and meeting at that point, leaving, you know, your sort of authoritarian liberal and authoritarian conservative with common ground. And you see that in some cases. And I'm happy to see a Supreme Court justice be true to what they believe, even if I don't like what that is. I've got about 3 minutes left. Professor Josh Blackman, South Texas College of Law, is our guest. Talk, if you would, a little bit about this court. There's been some concern that, you know, that their antipathy, their animosity toward Trump might affect their rulings. It didn't seem to have here. But your thoughts on that dynamic? It's a unique dynamic.
1: Well, keep in mind that Trump put three judges on this court, and he did them pretty quickly in a span of about 3 years, which is a lot. I mean, Reagan had three appointees of the course of 8 years. Trump had basically three appointees in the span of like 3 years. But the people that Trump picked were not, as they might say, MAGA. They came from sort of the George W. Bush sort of, we're conservative, but we're respectable people type approach. And Trump has vented a lot. He's attacked in very harsh terms Justice Gorsuch and Justice Barrett. He's more fond of Kavanaugh now because Kavanaugh ruled in favor of him on the tariffs a few months ago. But he's been hitting them pretty hard. Still, I don't think the Trump appointees have any sort of animosity to Trump. I think they're just far more sort of restrained than some of the other Trump judges have been in the lower courts. Now, usually asking, will we get a retirement? I don't think we're getting any retirement. Clarence Thomas is ready to roll. He's still kicking butt at 78 years old. And Justice Alito is very hired as clerk for next year. So I think we're just going to full steam ahead. And all the rumors can be put to bed, and they'll just continue their business.
0: Yeah, it's sort of like, a fantasy football league or something. You know, you start playing out things that are not real, that are extreme hypotheticals. But everyone in the back of our minds is the Ruth Bader Ginsburg case, where she stayed on after Obama when they really wanted her, allegedly, to step down so that Obama could name her replacement. She did not. She passes to Trump's administration, leaving Trump an opportunity to mark the court with a young justice who will be there for a very long time. And I think her memory was sullied by the Democrats as a result of it. I don't think the founders ever intended for people to be playing musical chairs with, you know, I'll step down so my side can replace me. But we know that that is the pressure on justices to this day.
1: That's exactly right. I think that Alito and Thomas are kind of playing the game of life, right? They're playing roulette with the court. And if something were to happen, God forbid, then, you know, all these great decisions might be reversed tomorrow. But also, I'm pretty sure if the Dems ever get back in power, they'll just pack the court. It'll add another 8 or 9 justices. So
0: they've been threatening it since FDR.
1: Yes, they will do it if they can.
0: The grand court packing plan. Professor Josh Blackman, I don't know if the offer still stands. You have said in the past that if any of our listeners ever wants to come and survey a class, that means sit in and listen to a class, sit in the back and don't bother, that they are welcome to do that, which I think is a
1: absolutely
0: very grand offer. Okay.
1: If anyone is interested in that. Several of your listeners took my class.
0: Oh, I did not know that. Well, if anyone is ever interested in doing that to see what a law school class, how it is conducted, it's a whole lot of fun. I really do believe that, but I'm a nerd. What can I say? Email me, Mike, through the website, michaelbearshow.com, and I will connect you with a good professor, and you can coordinate through there. Professor, as always, thank you for your time, Professor Josh Blackman.
1: Thank you, sir.
0: I'll tell you something. 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